0: There's an unpopular war going on in the Middle East, initiated by the president. There are elections coming up in which a lot of candidates who have embraced him strongly appear to be dragged down by him in the polls. There's a question of the economy and how that's going.
1: NPR's David Folkenflik reporting. The Federal Aviation Administration says that President Trump's proposed arch in Washington, D.C. would not pose a hazard to planes. As NPR's Rachel Treisman reports, it would stand less than 2 miles from Reagan Washington National Airport.
2: A month-long FAA study has concluded that the 250-foot arch would not have a substantial adverse effect on airspace. But it does say the structure should be continuously lit from the top and base to make it more visible to pilots. Aviation safety experts have told NPR that the arch itself may not pose a significant risk, but adds another variable to the already challenging airspace around D.C. The structure is already controversial because of its scale and proximity to Arlington National Cemetery. It's awaiting final approval from a federal planning commission that meets at the start of each month. Rachel Treisman, NPR News.
1: In-person voting for this year's midterm elections is underway. Today was the start of early voting in Virginia, and voters in a few other states, including Minnesota and South Dakota, can now cast their absentee ballots early. Americans now have just over 6 weeks to decide whether Congress remains in Republican control or flips to Democrats. Wall Street closed out an up-and-down week with a mixed finish. It's NPR. President Trump announced that all 50 states will join a program to provide more competitive pricing for some Medicaid drugs. The administration claims the plan will save billions on prescription drug costs. Trump signed an executive order to pay the same price for medications as the lowest paying nation. The White House estimates these deals could save $529 billion over 10 years, but details of the deals and their true savings remain unclear. The UN's World Food Program has a new executive director, American Luke Lindberg. He'll succeed Cindy McCain, who left for health reasons. NPR's Michelle Kellerman tells us more about him.
3: The U.S. has long been the largest donor to the World Food Program, and the State Department says Luke Lindberg is the right leader to continue this tradition. The department says he has a proven record of public service, a commitment to accountability, and a clear understanding that humanitarian assistance must reach those who need it most. Lindberg, who's in his late 30s, was tapped by President Trump as an undersecretary at the Department of Agriculture. He's the son-in-law of Senate Majority Leader John Thune, and he founded and led South Dakota Trade, which works to expand international markets for the state. Michelle Kellerman, NPR News, the State Department.
1: A black dress worn by Princess Diana on the day her estranged husband, then Prince Charles, admitted adultery is going up for auction at Sotheby's, known as the Revenge Dress. It has a pre-sale estimate of up to $300,000. The dress will tour internationally before its sale in New York on December 9th. This is NPR News from Washington.
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0: 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Time now is 10 minutes past the hour of 6 o'clock. Yeah, they understand that. Angi, Kuranchi, Shijaro, KDDB in 9.7 FM. Donani, Tagarian is not the Hajjambi, Laos kid. Astron Ocean, the El Kid. Aro, Iadi, Washington, Iadi, the Hane, Iadi, US military price tag. She been yeti Iran e ajil kini jage shit nisa e bichindi this you know atkha toba she is tkha the million skage e aj e hati September tkha yol kala da she aj arodi bik akwa she e ya aniko the estimated aliyagi di provide this week di bichindi bas ani dil ingi e ya figure da he labits anto. The U.S. Central Command offers the Akate the Bahaliniki. Yeah, the estimate should be near. Yeah, conflict out of Congressional Budget Office. Yeah, the Akate has ongo. She did release the Akate Tuesday. Yeah, da. Out of the negotiate. Yeah, the Akate. Yeah, the Akate Bahaliniki. The Akate Dino and say beat the meeting. Skagi. Yeah, the Bakago and the August. Yeah. Out of the Anni, the breakdown on Linkishin showed, yeah, the Nasco Detro Inki, yeah, the expensive munitions, yeah, be the American forces, all the weapons, Gishin Bata Halinki, the Nishin, be Balako, yeah, the Astran, the Midden Skagi, be Yishin, the Bakago, yeah, Atlante Zidigi, yeah, but Ando, the Nadin Atlata, but answered. The million skagish e ajdi list aliago e abidi CBO report e adi bichendi natin se bidom a la the million skagi bidi US Central Command e aj estimate dan liniki e yadaniko e yachata haza a Ado e anada 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Lago Baka, Ajdi Bashosha Media, yeah, sweet, she did the Inishki be ye, Ajdi, effective immediately, she did she bent, Shlay, DCNN, MS Now, do E. Aj Political, E. But Anto D. Canal Guy. Gish e aj ea di result on link o e aj ea consistent reporting di e aj fake news. Ado e aj ea di administration chin kate di test on link o e aj di congressional first amendment protection. 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E adi Canadian Prime Minister Mark Carney gish e aj di nat an. Natza e bits ando di Europe do. She di cast e la di Canada. 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Arabi, I thought they called Ila, the Kede, the US tariffs, Ia, miscalculation, though the repeated deep suspended the trade talks the Washington is a set down the right decision out of these earlier the corny is she go the European Parliament the Canada Dins and Nana the markets though partners cause the country the control the economy out of the impaired severity out of the can train the choices than linege than nigo ya chita has a to agents go than linege chuna and
1: Yad ea de danos angi quede yato now whole nation news at ni need ea by Nile ki quede yato alt a son kilchenau dished altel dot. 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Hold just over by Eya Hat Ego. Jody Hot Ego go E Alia Ge Ebenach and Sahe case of Eya bit zeal do lit harder than Sagoda Nitso Hotin Dale or Joe Eya bit zeal do lit Jotskin so Eya Aji emergency response Eya Hot Holon do lit do a Hilna Anish coordination public safety services Hat Ninige Aja Baholon Skin so Eya Hot on the show not. Ani Nas has angit open nago communities had that we saw get your hat no. A hot ashindi kinige eya an alia grand opening. An tsrada nea 25,500 square foot do na kigo eya alkidas nil na hadlin 2-story building. Navajo Nation Police Department ebi yishin dot do lil do. Navajo Nation Fire Department do emergency medical services do emergency management aja eyan dalin sto le eyat asta id kinsa ane bi ye gonet do le la to eshi e yat e binina ge e kwa centralized alia do le hit a the emergency operation e do dat skin lo eya hilna ane sho response do ni hat nin gi dan ni la A condition had a liage a yese a need a go modern facility had nisa a hot a had a lia a top. A operational administrative services do other investigation record areas wolon do le do specialized police spaces briefing room do conference room da wolon do le do le sala but chida armory ke e yati do vehicle that a nata pansona wolon do le ambulance da pa do fire apparatus de ninigita a kon netsa go go e yati emergency operations Wolon, do leto, di dispatch, ea di agent, ndal nishige, ea isip, 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Programs Adohot Ashin Beso Eta Net Dekobe Elia Adoti President Nigrin Echino Eya Yego Ba Hin Sinke Eya Governor Michelle Lujan Grisham Do the State of New Mexico Ade Beso Ye EJ 18 million Ahot Ado and the U.S. Representative Teresa Lager Fernandez AI Yisiego Nhika Dahaz J. Shipwreck Officials Public Safety Personnel at that A. Ahot A. Eya Behot Ingo Behahoti Zao Eya Dik. 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E ya hati aje by yat hit obedet ike e ya di school discipline, student rights, though parental involvement. Ado in da di kuje restorative justice wal ya hot a e bahane. Restorative justice hat ninge e ya hat e da o nisho. Do yat e ko o nisho o hot a has ango. A kon e a skunje be o na hot en tle na lingo has ango. Jo e shin hot a o liye elton. Jo e chu don in lo e ya di de ne be na so be ke ya be ka go e ya no sesle be e ban sa he keso a hot a e do nil hot o ni. Akon Ajabez Ani des in legislation a proposal that Yilageya Title 10 will yetcha Navajo Nation Code. Aja the Title 10 in Gibiyag, Shinhut Abez Ani Hatahaso, a amen at all Nisa Dadini, a di Benina Amendment at all Nisige, a Yaha Restorative Justice Principle Lige, a Aja Baahui de Nozins Benia, do in the D Aja Bena Anishige, the Nebenazo Bekea Bakage, Education Laws with that eight ego. Council Delegate Arben Michel, A.H. O. Na'a, A.D. Yego support, Ash Inchinila, Ato, Ado, D. De Ebe, On Nishto, Lil, D. I, Sedonan, Nandonan, Anahalingo, Hut, A. Ebe, On Nishto, Tu, D. A. Jo, Ultra, Benya, Atahun, Zindole, D. Be Hat, On Nishka, Nini, Ben, Ultra, Zadona, Kin, Lombic, A. D. Tinko, A. Ajibis, Beta, Hosendoik, A. D. 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the Hate all the hard horn, nil or he a bansal lahe a arger accountability desne, jo a arger yego bezillo, a yosendo lil communication, ado osto ultratna has ango jo chenete da ho de yilt a hige, a 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A con restorative justice deed no ea deed dot o dot o sad at eda. Jo e big eat e tihi at edo leg. It must be understandable ne. Ado in da ea bena unnishto actionable. These students ba families o ultrat nila. D.A.A. sponsor a lage a bish sponsor on the Dr. Andy Naz. A what are she a D section 3, 106 to 107, 108, 116, 119, Ningo title 10, section 3, gipiado, kut ego, hanata has zog, a amen adol nisa hot asad nadonel. 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A con no aya di Navajo Nation Board of Education Aja Aya Behez Ani the Holohinge Do Department of the Net Education De Sninge Do Parental Involvement Do School Counseling Ado and the Substance Do Alcohol Abuse Ahot Ada Chudayos Ingo Al Chinakit Abigajo Ahot Abisant O Nishi Aid Ad at the Aja proposed Jo Aya Sahot A Aya Anate Leto Lil Anate Ot Lisho Aya Chanila Legislative Ninike Aya Hadi the 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hot a she in ba yata thi la to A county amendment to get a ya aliago go a ya di Navajo Nation Aja di the Board of Education de sne le dodida. Jo a ya di Aja Health Education and Human Services Committee. A shimbis on nisho a di Aja big a hotogoge procedures isa ha de late ole. 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serious violation weapons the sexual assault or at issue criminal acts ke e yat o it op be kek ekone di ka kuje restorative justice Hullo ek at echudo in Latin edo, the edo, do be kek ekon at nun clean that do lecho ed at such a be has ani, but the hullonige e arjago do process the hullo e hot edo let no ye had zi elton. Ede ya tot a se a yego hot a e ya nabic e as tigo ot a ot e la tot dide. Consorted at a son hitch and a do little gone.
2: Braich duden.
3: Sober as

Welcome to the Anonymous Eskimo Project, a program devoted to bringing hope to those struggling with mental health issues and addiction. Through candid conversations with guests about mental health issues, addiction, and sobriety, we can let those who are struggling know that they are not alone. I am your host, Ralph Sarah.

0: On today's show, I have Antonia Unuksak-Komak. She is Inupiaq from the native village of Shugnak, Alaska. Her passion for missing and murdered Indigenous people advocacy came after she lost two of her best friends to domestic violence. She has since advocated on behalf of many families across the state, where she has made lifelong relationships with others experiencing the same loss. On today's show, Antonia and I discuss the MMIP and MMIW epidemic and how alcohol and drug abuse correlates with that. Guys, please help me welcome Antonia Unuksak-Komak. Hi, Antonia. Can you go ahead and introduce yourself so people can get to know you?
1: Sure. My name is Antonia Unuksak-Komak. I am from Shugnak, Alaska. My family still lives there, but I live in Wasilla with my three-year-old son. I've been an MMIP advocate for a few years now since one of my friends was murdered in 2017. And I've since just been advocating on behalf of families across the state.
0: So you are on a committee, right?
1: I just started in January, yes, with an MMIW working group in Alaska. I just became a fellow for the Data for Indigenous Justice.
0: Okay, that's amazing. And I was saying the way I was introduced to you was from your TikTok channel. And when I heard your TikTok, it was specifically the Kimberly Fitko O'Domin case. And when I listened to that post, I was really taken by that post and I was instantly hooked. Can you go ahead and tell us a little bit about Kimberly Fitko O'Domin's case?
1: Sure. So Kimberly Fitko O'Domin is a 40-year-old Yupik woman from Marshall, Alaska. She went missing in June 15 of 2023, so just last year, and her body was found 5 days later on June 27th, over 100 miles downriver from Marshall. Her family reported her missing to the Alaska State Troopers on June 15th, and they didn't show up to Marshall until June 19th. So that was over 5 days later with their response time.
0: And what I found out is, like, what's really sad about this was the state troopers seemed to not want to really investigate and basically dismissed her case as a simple drowning.
1: Yes, that is what happened. As soon as I think they heard that she was drinking, they just were like, nope, we're not going to go. And that is the sad situation for a lot of cases across the state.
0: Yeah, and it seems like the authorities, not only the authorities, the press, you know, the different departments of the state and the municipality and the cities, they seem to always go to victim blaming and point out the different substance abuse or alcohol use when it comes to Indigenous peoples.
1: Yes, that is unfortunately what happens. So they go directly to victim blaming, saying, oh, this person was drinking or this person was using drugs, and basically trying to make it look like they caused their own death.
0: Yeah, and what stood out in her case, Kimberly Fitko O'Domin's case, was the state trooper captain. He went on to KTUU. He made sure to mention that she was intoxicated, and he even mentioned her blood alcohol content. Not only that, he went on to boldly say that she had isopropyl alcohol in her system, and he said, which means she was ingesting rubbing alcohol or hand sanitizer. And I was just speechless. You know, the gall of this man, he's not a physician or a medical examiner. How could he make these statements as if they were true?
1: Exactly. You know, that angered Kimberly's family, and it still does. Can you imagine just opening up the news and seeing that the captain of the Alaska State Troopers is saying to the media that your family member is drinking alcohol, rubbing alcohol, or hand sanitizer as an excuse to, you know, blindside the media from their lack of investigation?
0: And now you did some research on that. Can you tell us a little bit about that?
1: Sure, I did. So I looked up you know, Google how rubbing alcohol or isopropyl alcohol can show up in toxicology reports. And I found a lot of research that basically said the same thing. There are several circumstances where rubbing alcohol and isopropyl alcohol can show up in the bloodstream. And one of those is if the person is a diabetic or ketoacidosis. Another one is if they have a history of alcohol abuse or if they were drinking. Another one is from decomposition, which in Kimberly's case, she wasn't found for a couple of weeks, I believe. I don't know the exact number of days off the top of my head right now. So under those circumstances, rubbing alcohol and isopropyl alcohol can show up on the toxicology report. Two of those circumstances are, you know, that Kimberly had, she was drinking, she did have a history of diabetes, and there was decomposition in her case.
0: So there's could have been other factors in this case. And when he made that statement that she ingested either rubbing alcohol or hand sanitizer, it was just frivolous then.
1: Yeah, not only that, but on the last page of the toxicology report, the toxicologist does say these situations can cause isopropyl alcohol to show up on this report. So it's not like that trooper didn't know those things. They were right there on the very report that he saw the isopropyl alcohol number on.
0: Yeah, it just kind of rubs me the wrong way. You know, when the state troopers eventually went to Marshall and were, quote, unquote, investigating, It was said that they came with what was described as a no-care attitude.
1: Yes, I did read the log notes for the local search and rescue, and that is how they described the troopers when they went there that first day. Very harsh, with a no-care attitude. They wrote their arms are crossed. They were dismissive.
0: And there's even a picture of these state troopers asking someone questions. And one of them was eating a bag of chips while he was doing this. I mean, you have to have some nerve to have like a no care attitude when you're eating a bag of chips while questioning someone about a disappearance. I mean, the disrespect.
1: Right. Yeah. And I posted about that bag of chips also, but there was no context around it. But I think the eating the bag of chips in conjunction with their attitude, their dismissiveness, their harshness towards these people, the whole situation is very, it's not a good look. You know, people were commenting saying, well, what if he was hungry? I said, that's fine. If he was being nice to these people,

0: authorities, the municipalities, the cities, you know, the DAs, the attorneys, the judicial system, Department of Corrections, to take Native issues seriously?
1: I wish I knew the answer. I know there are things happening since this MMIP office was open. There are lots of lawyers and legislators writing new bills. A couple of them are in the Congress right now to be voted on. I think they're asking that police are required to do cultural education, 12 hours of that, that's mandatory. Also education about racism and just different topics that surround MMIP. So I think it's important to educate the law enforcement, for one. As far as the victim blaming, you know, that really just depends on the person. Anytime I meet law enforcement, I have that conversation with them, and they don't acknowledge that they're doing it, and they need to start.
0: Yeah. Well, I'm glad that there's a foot in the right direction with all of these education, you know. I think there should be more, you know, either even cultural education would be helpful.
1: Yeah. I'm not sure exactly what types of requirements are going to be in these new bills. I'm going to learn about it soon and then do a video about that, but I have to understand the bills that are being passed a little more before I can pass that information on to other people.
0: Now, the media is not immune to jumping to conclusions and victim blaming. Take this recent story about Donna Marie Jackson. Yeah. They say the night of her drinking, they again point out alcohol or substance abuse.
1: Mm-hmm.
0: So they're saying the night after a night of drinking. And there was another murder that took place in Palmer at that same time. And from what I remember, it was the same story about a Caucasian person being murdered, but there was no mention if there was any alcohol or, you know, substance abuse or anything in their write-up about that one.
1: No, and if you look, I read a lot of news stories, and if you look at the news reports for Caucasian people going missing or murdered, they don't talk as much about the drug or alcohol use, even if that person is known to use. They don't say it in the media, but if it's a Native person, it's all over. They mention it 5, 6, 7, 8, 9, 10 times in that media report.
0: Yeah.
1: There is a vast difference between the way that Native deaths are reported versus Caucasian deaths.
0: Yeah. And you know, some people are going to say, hey, you guys are being racist. You know, I think you even had a TikTok post about this, how people were being like mean in your comments or messaging you, hey, you're racist. I mean, how can you address this, or how, what would you say to someone who would say that, hey, all you guys are doing is being racist?
1: I don't respond to those people. I usually just block them. But in my video, I just want people to understand that I am not being racist by pointing out the injustices of my people. I am not being racist by pointing out the lack of investigation for Alaska Native people. That is not something racist to say. It's not racist of me to point out that the law enforcement that does this are white people, because they are. I'm not being racist by calling out their failures.
0: I wanted to touch on Starlight Tours.
1: Oh, yes.
0: Lots of these incidences were where the police take inebriated Alaska Natives, or it's, from what I gather, it happens everywhere, you know, but there's like a story of downstate. I'm not sure exactly where, but it came up to a certain person's TikTok, and that's where people started to take notice. And then there were incidences in Alaska where they take inebriated Alaska Natives to remote areas and make them walk back, like far, far away.
1: I was tagged in a post from a woman from Nome, I think a week and a half or 2 weeks ago, and she was talking about, she was watching a show that's talking about disappearances in Alaska being due to this quote-unquote Bermuda Triangle we have, and she was like, that's not right. And she said, those people are disappearing because of this, and it's these Starlight Tours where law enforcement will just pick up an inebriated Alaska Native, take them far out of town, and make them walk back to sober them up or whatever. And a lot of times those people don't make it back.

0: but the people in her comments were telling their own stories of how they survived that. And some of them had to walk for 3 hours with, you know, not warm shoes, not even a jacket, and they froze. And some of them thought they weren't going to make it back to town in Nome.
1: It was just crazy how many responses that were to that post. You know, I was just like, whoa, man.
0: Yeah. It's a lot. It's a lot of stories in just that one comment thread. And, you know, you can't say all of these people are collectively lying because they're all telling the same story with these police officers in Nome, Alaska.
1: Yeah. I'm sure it happens to other communities, you know. Where can people, other than your TikTok and your social media, where could people find out more about missing and murdered Indigenous women and missing and murdered Indigenous people?
0: Other than my social media, they can go to the MMIWG2S Facebook. There is a working group for Alaska that consists of, I think, 4 or 5 corporations. That's Data for Indigenous Justice, Alaska Native Women's Resource Center, the Alaska Native Justice Center, and Native Movement. So all of their socials, they have really good information about this movement. And those are really good pages to follow for information.
1: Okay, yeah. And we've been talking about cases in Alaska, where we're from. But this is an epidemic everywhere. I recently started listening to a podcast that you suggested called Up and Vanished. And this one was about the Ashley Loring heavy runner case. She's still missing. And she went missing from the Blackfeet Reservation in Montana. So it's not just an Alaska thing. It's not just a Canadian thing. It's everywhere.
0: Yes, she was from Browning, Montana. My best friend in high school is actually from Browning, Montana. But her case is another one. She literally just up and vanished and has not been found. In that podcast that you're talking about, Up and Vanished, they're actually going to be releasing a story about an Alaska Native woman that went missing from Nome, Alaska. It is going to be about Florence Oxyalik. She went missing in 2020.
1: The only way people will start to put faces to these Indigenous people, these individuals, and keep their cases heard in the public is if we are proactive and, you know, demand media and law enforcement to keep these cases open and to keep them looked at.
0: Exactly. The only way to have them in the public eye is to keep posting about it, keep talking about it, talk to your family members about it. We need people to see their faces and hear their stories. We can't forget about them.
1: Is there a place where people in Alaska or downstates can see these individuals, these indigenous people that are missing, or their cases about their unsolved murders? Is there any place where we can go and, you know, just put a face to all of these people?
0: Yes. So here in Alaska, we have something that's called the Missing Persons Clearinghouse. So all of the people that are missing Alaska should be logged into this database, and it's called the Missing Persons Clearinghouse. Nationwide, there is a place called NAMUS, NAMUS. It is a nationwide missing persons database where you can search names and hear about their stories, you know, what they were wearing, when they were last seen, all of that. So those are two really good resources for missing people.
1: Wow, thank you. We're trying to bring people information, you know, and put faces to these people and keep these cases alive, you know.
0: I'm here to bring awareness to these missing and murdered Indigenous people because the media won't talk about it. The police don't talk about it. So somebody needs to. I'm here to try to hold these people accountable for their failures so that they can start to do better. Unless we talk about it, nothing will change.
1: Yeah, it's just like the generational trauma that is with Native people. If we don't talk about it, then we can't stop the cycle. Yeah. We can't break the cycle.
0: Exactly.
1: And I know this is, you know, kind of focused on mental health and sobriety and recovery, this ties into that as well, you know, because of all of the mentions about alcohol and substance use and the victim blaming. And I just wanted to give a voice to, you know, this epidemic that the MMIW, MMIP, and have people start to think about it, you know?
0: Mm-hmm. Yeah, for sure. This MMIW and MMIP movement, it's deeply rooted in the mental health problems. A lot of the victims do struggle with substance abuse, but that doesn't define them. It doesn't mean that they deserve what happened to them.
1: Exactly. And that's what people need to hear. You know, that's not the reason that they're missing, or that's not the reason that what happened to them, you know?
0: Exactly. It breaks my heart when people are just dismissive of these people that are struggling, because I struggled at one point, and it hurts to think, like, what if I was still struggling and something happened to me? Would the police just dismiss my case and not try to investigate? That's a really heartbreaking thought to have.
1: Yeah, definitely. And in my case, I'm not an angel, you know. I've been in jail because of my drinking, and I've experienced how our people are treated inside the jail system, and it needs to be talked about, or else it's just going to be swept under the rug, just like all of this, you know. If we don't bring it up, if we don't talk about these issues, nothing's going to happen.
0: Exactly. And that brings me back to the lady's post about the Starlight Tour. When she spoke up, you saw how many people followed and told their own story in her comments. It starts with one person just to give all these other people courage to speak up.
1: Yeah, yeah. How can people find you, your social media? Where could they see your stories and your posts about MMIW and MMIP?
0: Sure. So my Facebook is Antonia Comac. I post all of my videos there. They're always set to public, so all you have to do is follow me. And then my TikTok is alaska.mmip. And you can see all my videos there. There's more videos on my TikTok than my Facebook. So TikTok would be probably the best place to follow, because everything is there.
1: And I remember you posting how overwhelmed you get by messages. And so you set up an email for if people have, cases or people that you may want to look up at. Can you let everybody know what that email is?
0: Sure. It's alaskammip@gmail.com. And I set up this email because I get so many messages, tags every day on, you know, stories. And I try to read them all, but responding is just a whole nother thing. That's too many people to talk to every day. So I set up this email so families can email me stories of their missing and murdered loved ones. I just ask that you send as much information as possible, links to stories, pictures, just everything you can think of, you know, autopsies if you have them, police reports, just so I could get a full sense of this person to be able to fully tell their story in the video. And again, I won't probably be responding to the emails, but I will use that information to try to compile their story.
1: And that's another thing I wanted to point out is, you're doing the research and you actually have contact with some of the families of missing and murdered people. You're not just like putting out a statement like, you know, some of the media that we were talking about. You actually take some time and, you know, humanize these people and talk to their families and do as much research as you can.
0: Yes, I do try to get in contact with the families, because often you see just the media, they'll say all the bad things about this person, but they won't say the good things. They won't tell how they live. And that's actually going to be a part of my project with this MMIW working group, is to tell the stories of these MMIW and how they lived instead of how they died. A huge part of that is going to be talking with the families, but right now I do contact families. I know people all over the state that are going through something that I was going through with two of my best friends.
1: Sometimes I think, man, you have to get overwhelmed with all of this. Is that the case some of the time?
0: Yeah, I'm not going to lie. It's very hard to hear all these things, it's very hard to think about, you know, all of this death and just injustice. But, you know, I went through 4 years of therapy to give myself the skills to move through not only things like this, like murder and stuff, but my own traumas as well. So when it becomes overwhelming, I now have this group of people that are also doing the same things that I'm doing. So it helps to have community for sure.
1: Yeah, and I go to therapy every week, so it really helps.
0: Yeah.
1: It really helps.
0: Anytime I could tell somebody to go to therapy, I always do. I'm just a huge advocate for therapy. Seriously, if you don't think you need it, you probably do.
1: Yeah, and people always like, oh, be a man. You know, you don't need this. You don't need, you know, or you know,
0: no,
1: be
0: no.
1: the stoic native person, you know. Like I always talk about how many times we've brought this up is like Native people are taught not to talk about what's going on, you know, to stuff it. Don't show your emotions, don't cry or anything like that.
0: Yeah.
1: And it took me a long, long, long time until I was in treatment to actually open up. And I'm gonna tell you it's life changing.
0: Yes. You know, these are things that we really have to unlearn in order to change the way the system is.
1: Yeah, yep. How can people, if they want to help in this cause, how can people help?
0: You know, this is such a huge epidemic, but I always just ask my followers to share my posts, talk to their families about this person's story that I just told you. Copy and paste my links. Just getting these stories out there does more than you know.
1: Yeah, just keep it alive. Talk about it and, you know, share.
0: Yep.
1: Share the posts and share, you know, the flyers and everything, you know.
0: Mm-hmm.
1: Antonia, is there any other thing that you would like to say before we end this?
0: I just want to leave everybody with why I started doing this. I lost two of my best friends, and it was a really hard thing for me to go through alone. So if you know of anybody that is going through a family member being missing or murdered, try to be there for them, help them through this, because it's terrible to have to do something like this yourself.
1: Okay, Antonia, thank you so much. I really, really appreciate you coming on, and I know this is a really hard...
2: Live from NPR News in Washington, I'm Ryland Barton. President Trump signed a sweeping sanctions bill against Russia into law today. NPR's Emily Fang reports the bill had been championed by the late South Carolina Republican Senator Lindsey Graham.
3: The law expands sanctions on Russia and extends sanctions on Iran's weapons and energy industries. The new sanctions target Russia's energy sector in particular by letting the president impose tariffs of up to 100% on the five largest purchasers of Russian oil and natural gas. That includes China, which buys most of Iran's oil exports. Some Democratic lawmakers oppose the bill because it expands the president's tariff authority, and China would likely block any tariffs imposed. Beijing has created an extensive suite of laws designed to punish any companies or individuals who help implement sanctions against its interests. Emily Fang, NPR News, The White House.
2: President Trump says all 50 states have applied for a pilot program to lower Medicaid drug prices. It's part of the administration's most favored nation deals with drug companies, meant to bring prices down to levels paid in other wealthy countries. NPR's Sydney Lupkin has more.
4: State Medicaid programs had to apply by September 10th to view details about the pilot's drug discounts. President Trump announced today from the Oval Office that all of them did, but those applications aren't binding. States have until the end of the month to sign formal participation agreements. So far, 40 states and Puerto Rico have done that, according to the Centers for Medicare and Medicaid Services. Rising drug costs have strained state Medicaid budgets. It is not yet clear which drugs will be discounted or how much more money Medicaid will be able to save beyond the discounts it already gets. Sydney Lupkin, NPR News.
2: A federal judge has struck down a move by the Trump administration last year that cuts hundreds of millions of dollars in grants to train school teachers. NPR's Corey Turner reports.
5: Early in the Trump administration, the Education Department slashed roughly $600 million meant to help states train teachers. The department argued the money was really being used for diversity, equity, and inclusion efforts. after several Democratic-led states sued, the Supreme Court weighed in briefly, letting the cuts go through while the lawsuit worked its way through the courts. And that is what's happening now, with a U.S. District Court judge ruling that the cuts were arbitrary and capricious, and that the department didn't weigh just how important the money was to states. The ruling does not restore the funding. To do that, the judge said, would require still more legal wrangling in the Court of Federal Claims. Corey Turner, NPR News.
2: The Trump administration has started building the border wall in the Big Bend region of West Texas. Landowners, environmental groups, and ranchers there oppose the construction, arguing the area isn't a high-traffic zone for illegal immigration. Customs and Border Protection has doubled the pace of construction along the U.S.-Mexico border. The agency is building an average of 12 miles of barriers a week. It's the first major construction in an area where the plans have faced heavy opposition. You're listening to NPR News from Washington. The Texas Department of Transportation has paused issuing permits for flock cameras and other automated license plate readers along state roads. The decision from Republican Governor Greg Abbott doesn't affect cameras already installed. The cameras scan vehicles to compile license plate data, raising privacy concerns. A battery energy storage plant in California reignited today, more than 18 months after most of its lithium-ion batteries burned in a major fire. From member station KAZU, Amy Mayer has more.
6: Texas-based Vistra Corporation has been working to clean up the site and dispose of destroyed batteries. Monterey County Supervisor Glenn Church says he began hearing from concerned residents shortly after the flare-up began around 6 in the morning.
7: Safety must be paramount in every way we deal with battery energy storage systems. This incident really highlights, underscores just how volatile lithium batteries really are.
6: The local fire department said still energized batteries spontaneously combusted. Fire officials say they knew the remaining batteries could catch fire. Traditional firefighting techniques are not appropriate for a lithium-ion battery fire, but officials expect it will burn itself out within a day or so. For NPR News, I'm Amy Mayer in Moss Landing, California.
2: An adult humpback whale has been spotted in California's Sacramento River. A fisherman saw the whale surfacing in the area of the Rio Vista Bridge, far from its typical home of the Pacific Ocean. The whale has since attracted the attention of scientists who want to know what kind of condition it's in and how it wound up so far from the sea. I'm Ryland Barton. 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

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Time now is 10 minutes past the hour of 7 o'clock. This is not Angi Kuronshi Shijaro. 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Don't need to. Korean is not a Hajjan B. Let us get this in Washington, the L kid. Aro, Yatahanet and Linky, Yati Boston, the Ari Natahane. Iadin Zago, she Iadin, a kit and no pinchigi. He arj Iadi, Dins, and Iaj convict. Odo Linsigiti Lindsay Clancy, Iaj Iadi is Ginger. Benyashitin is Sadigi, Ajitka, Ilt Ig Balchene. Ara Nigoshi, Arj Iadi, certain. Gishi Arj D, Begilt, Kunda Iaj Nalta. A kit and no pinchigi, Iaj Iadi, though. She arj ea. The osta da e arj between be aro e arj ea big echo. She ea di statement aliag bit or chidigi. Din da inishigi be ye. Ea be dina kit under the no binchigi ea di manco. E arj di das Roneville. Be ye she di el tap a public comment. Ea be cut the case. That's atta hilt ego e arj na kit atta. 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I couldn't cut under the no binchigi I aj. Das Roville I aj di side gi a bilti prosecutors. He I aj di argue de la. I aj di cleansy bilbazen had I aj I a I la gi. Aradi das Roneville inigo she a dito. I aj holonda di dat egg di doubts gi I a nigo. I achat zi. I don't even know that I'm not in Tlingi. Peshawar, Pakistan, I don't know that I'm not. I don't know that I'm not in Tlingi. I don't know that I'm not in Tlingi. I don't know that I'm not. Quit the Babaki, the police office. She did Babaki now, Constor at Archigudi, Pakistan. I don't know that I'm not in Tlingi, not in Tlingi. Aro di tse bitin ilt ego I at kita tza. Aro di ta gishin di ta hot in it I bi ye aj ko het. I a di district I a bi ye di kaber. I aj I a di pak tikawa providence aro I a. Shimits aro di aim I aj search I bi ye di regional. Violence aro salata nigo shi di I aj attacker. Ramd I la di ta del tonigi. I had the landing vehicle, I be ego, I na I aj di mas quick, aro di quigo, she di armed gunman. I thought the attempt that you la di interdict o liliki. I aj salau, I aj ba compound, aro di prime minister. She has ba sheriff, she di condemn I la di attack, aro di urge, I had the swift rescue. Operation aro di itendi group gishi aje I adi claim da I lagi di responsibility konde I aj di suspension I get at egish ni fall I baka di Pakistani Taliban aro di attack gi she be kegwin I aj di roadside bomb I aje and they said gishi di istkhan lt ego tlatso I adi Thursday yata I adi nigo I aj yata haz a pa aj lutsko I adi la. 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
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standards Aro she Aja ya the surprising Gi Ajdi Estin He Aja ya the delivered I La the Pastor Diamond L. 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She I adi be hostess. I aji she I adi identified alia. I aji I adi Carvin County Republican Party. Ki I aji adi official di Beli aji County Party. Ki I aji I adi do. I aji I adi reach alneta. Bin ye. We comment. Ki I aji adi she I adi Whiteley. I aji serve I la. I aji chairman lingo, I aji adi North Carolina GOP, I pits ala di nankedemilo anast it's atta, bi khata shi inda di Trump, I aji ia evacuated ibila, I aji ia di ria nankedemilo anatin di bi khata, I delete or liliki di Republican National Committee, I aji post gishin ya di be, nachadaya pits ala I aji pursue, Aro linti di Senate seat, I aji ia di President, I aji be urging, Wadi Kings, I aji be parado, I aji Whiteley's, I di ia association, Belti former GOP official, Harvey West Jr., Gishin Donantla, I aji di convicted, I aji sex offender, Lingi, aji ia di provide, ia di partially, ia di problematic, I aji. I the Republican Senate, I aji candidate, the seek the unity ensure up, I support with Ado, the heart right, I the conservatives, I anigo, she the Chris Cooper, I aji political science professor, I aji the Western Carolina University, I aji the related, the aji former
government the gay at the argues ila debia the Trump e as base iba cargo e as ya the government's e the handling e as ya the Jeffrey Epstein the case e the pressure the la the president e as the signed the nilkiti legislation e ya the chiliki e ya the records are the documents e she e as the tell alia e ya the deceded e as the sex offender in lingo the interactions e ya bet the prominent figures, EAB, the politics, auto businesses, the push, suspicions, the powerful people, the instruction, the circulated, the political right, the broader, the public debate, the far right, the auto the consolidated the benedigo the widely the kinds and lingo the revitalizing ski the problem ki ajango si di yego cooper nigo auto the king si the cutting the Aja New Beginning Celebration Church, AB, the new born, Aja, the Kendashaja, the town, Babanki, Aja, the North Carolina coast, Aja, the rally, Gibbetho, Baka, Aja, August 19th, B, Katata, or the pastor, Ishi Aja, the taken, Alia, Baka, Aja, the increasingly, the visibility role, AB, the Republican parties, the Aji, the politics and lingo, the Anigo, Shidikuna Hayata, Arope, as presented Ilya, Aji, the pro Trump, Aji, the Nakajini, Aji, the conservative, Yado, Aji, the Serb, Ila, Aji, the persistent, the chairman, Ajbin, the Carvin County, GOP, Arabishi, Aji, praised, Ila, Trump, Mado, the cried. E aj di fake news, e bi di sermons, e she uploaded alia, di bitchin, YouTube, aro ia, delivering e aj she di big calls, e lago di pure uncut, e bazad gi aj di in God, e aj nigo, aro di event gi e aj 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Centers for Medicare, Do Medicaid, E Ajadi Service, Dan Linge Aja, Ada King, Gishi Ajadi, NB, E Ajadi Video, Post Adiago, Bakati X, Ada formerly, the Twitter, Ada Bishi, the Whiteley, the Ajadi campaign, Ia became an Ia the event. Aro ishi di Ia Whiteley do as he took Ia the la the turns, the rally, the beginning Ia Aja, the fraud Ia be ishi the medical system. Aro Ia Aja King Ia the position Ilya the consistently Ia be the background. Aro nodded as a the bigaki ishi the be agreement. Aro flash Ila the double thumbs ishi the dago Ike Aja. 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beto e aja di ba church. She dees fully support auto ea. Di she been net dago e aja ea di Whiteley. 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She aja di sisters e aja ea di mother of God. Monastery, Gishi Aji served, Ila di Nantla I Aji Ia, the educators, though healthcare providers, though I Aji spiritual leaders, than Lingi
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here My name is Darnell Maria. I'm the executive director for the Rayma Navajo chapter. I would like to provide an important transportation update on the road projects that are currently occurring. Beginning, and while it already started on September 15th, roadway improvement work is scheduled to begin on BIA Route 195. BIA Route 195 will be closed. During construction, as improvements are made to increase the safety and reliability of the roadway, the closure is expected to remain in effect over the next few weeks. BIA Route 195 is located in Unit 5
and it's the loop that goes around.

on the Burt Springs Church, and there are several people that live within that area. Residents and travelers who normally use BIA Route 195 are encouraged to allow additional travel time and use an alternative route during the closure. Construction is weather dependent, and any changes to the schedule will be announced through the Ramah Navajo chapter. The next project is the BIA Route 125 guardrail project, which is scheduled to begin September 21st. The work will take place on BIA Route 125 just southeast of the first Candy Kitchen turn near BIA Route 175. During construction, travelers should expect temporary lane restrictions and traffic control, including flaggers directing traffic through the construction area. Please slow down. Follow the direction of the flaggers and use caution around construction workers and equipment. Motorists are encouraged to allow additional travel time while this work is underway. I also want to inform the community that the BIA Route 20 in Unit 5 is temporarily closed, effective immediately due to severe related damage following the recent rainstorm. And as I had mentioned, this location is past the Wolf Ranch Sanctuary, and that road is chip seal, and then it turns to a gravel road, and then it ends on the Ramah Navajo boundary, and there's a Smokey the Bear sign there. Well, right in that area, the road has washed out, and so the road is closed for the safety of the community. The ditch and arroyo crossing has been severely damaged and is currently unsafe for residents, emergency responders, and the traveling public. For everyone's safety, please do not attempt to drive through or around the closed crossing. The Ramah Navajo Department of Transportation is coordinating with the Ramah Navajo Police Department and chapter staff to maintain the closure and notify the community. The department will also be seeking emergency funding to repair the damaged crossing and restore BIA Route 120 to a safe and passable condition. We understand that these construction projects and road closures may cause temporary inconvenience, and we appreciate the community's patience and cooperation. These improvements are being made to provide safer and more reliable roads for the Ramah Navajo community. Please slow down in construction areas, follow all traffic control measures, and respect the closure on BIA Route 120. Additional updates will be provided through the Ramah Navajo chapter as the project progresses. And if you have any additional information, or if you need additional information or questions, you may contact the Ramah Navajo Department of Transportation. Thank you for your time to listen to this announcement. Thank you.

0: 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Time now is 8 o'clock on the hour. Yeah, the answer is Angi Kuran Shishijara. KDDB 89.7 FM. Donani Zagriat Sebidi Giraz Kaz. Arakoro, yeah, Julian Taylor's Jukebox. In it is not at all. In the last ego, Bidol Kill.
1: Julian Taylor's Jukebox is plugged in, turned on, and rare to go.

Hi, I'm Julian Taylor, and you are listening to The Jukebox. Hey, hey, toot-toot, that's my signature thing to do. That was Ali Farka Touré and the song Malahani from the album Voyageur. The legendary Mali artist is a huge influence on so many people, including myself. Music coming up on the show from the Northwest Kid. We're going to play a tune called Baldhead. And this is a wicked artist out of Saskatoon, but is now based in British Columbia, and is one half of the hip-hop duo Mob Bounce. That's coming up. Lil Wayne is also on the show with Dr. Carter. Justin Towns Earl with Champagne Corolla from the album Kids in the Street, one of my favorites, released in 2017. Obviously, Justin is Steve Earle's late son, and Steve Earle did an album tribute to him. It was really great, and when I met Steve, actually, opening up for him, he talked about that record and about his son and addiction, and it was really heart-wrenching, but really important. And now it's time for another legendary artist, Joe Cocker. I hadn't listened to Joe Cocker in quite some time, but ended up stumbling on a documentary on the artist, and it brought all those things back to life. I once opened up for Joe Cocker as well at Watershed. It was the relief concert for Walkerton. Here is Delta Lady on the Jukebox by Joe Cocker.

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1: Where's my coffee?
2: Good morning, Dr. Carter.
1: Hey, sweetie.
2: Looks like it's gonna be a long day.
1: Another one, huh? What we got?
2: Your first patient?
1: Yeah.
2: Suffering from a lack of concepts?
1: Uh-huh.
2: Originality?

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2: Good afternoon, Dr. Carter.
0: First.
2: I don't know about this one. His confidence is down. Vocab and metaphors needs work. And he lacks respect for the game.
0: Let me see.
2: You think you can save him?
0: Okay, respect is in the heart, so that's where I'ma start. And a lot of heart patients don't make it.

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1: 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He's looking good. He's looking good. I think we got one. Dr. Carter, I think we got one. Yep.

From the roots, creations made through concrete foundation lay. Delve into inner space on some fifth dimension-ish, affirming peace. Spirit mentions it, earning peace by peace, releasing tension. Built from the inner space that tensions failed, I'm cleansing still. I was left out on that limb for dead. I still left skin this shit to keep my spirit fed. Inspired by what KRS said, that voice inside your head that can speak without your mouth and see without your eyes.

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Your red skin's pale. The government's looking for someone just like you with your bill of sale.

The Jukebox is broadcast on stolen and unsurrendered land in the traditional territory of many First Nations across Turtle Island. We must realize the significance of recognizing and paying respect to the first people who resided in the territory that we are currently sitting on. This is Julian Taylor, and you're listening to Native Voice One, the Native American Radio Network.

That is Matt Mack with a single called Can You Hear Me? Matt Mack is from the Garden Hill First Nation in Manitoba and jumped onto the scene in the early 2020s. He's a blind OG Cree artist and performs incredible music. He blends hip-hop and soul and trap and produces a lot of his own records as well. So I hope you enjoyed that. Julian Taylor here. I'm your host on The Jukebox, and our featured artist is Natasha Fisher. She's originally from Thunder Bay, but has now been living in Toronto. She's from Long Lake, 58 First Nation, and was at a wildfire relief concert a couple weeks ago at the Masonic Temple, where I was also there, and she just blew me away. So here, without further ado, is Natasha Fisher on The Jukebox with her song, You Promised.

That is Tyler Childers from the album Purgatory and his breakthrough single, Feathered Indians. Every time I hear it, it really draws me in. And the first time I heard it, that's exactly what it did. And I became a lifelong Tyler Childers fan. He released a brand new record about a year ago. It's fantastic, and you should check that out. Southern Nights, Glenn Campbell on the show from 1977. I got to know his daughter, Ashley. She lives in London. We got to tour together. It was really cool. I hope we get to do it again. And obviously, Glenn Campbell being her dad, we talked about guitar, and I just think he's one of the best out there. A lot of people also think Southern Nights is a song that he wrote, but it isn't. The song was written by the legendary Alan Toussaint. He was a New Orleans artist and also part of the Meters back in the day. It is now time for a song from our good friend, our late great friend, Chris Dirksen. The two-spirited artist was killed in a traffic accident on the way home from her father's funeral in northern Alberta, and we miss her very much. Sending love, prayers, and always love and prayers to everyone who knew her, her family, and all of her friends and fans. Here is Chris Dirksen on the Jukebox with Top Shelf.

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Brand new music from Zune, a song called I Was Younger, and that's from the new album Happy Thought School. Daniel Monkman is also part of the group Ombagizzy and just put out this brand new record. I just saw him on Instagram. He was on his stories talking about how he had to cancel a bunch of his shows. He just doesn't feel safe out on the road these days, and I can't say that I blame him. He's very nervous about ICE and how they've ramped up. So sending love to Daniel and all the other artists and people out there feeling this moment. Music coming up from Emma Donovan and the Putbacks, a song called Black Woman. Emma is from New South Wales, Australia, and this is a song that appears on her album Dawn, which was released back in 2014. T-Bone Walker, another guitar player that I admire, one of my favorites and pretty much the guy who got me started. We're going to hear T-Bone Blues. It's just guitar, and it is awesome. I'm sorry if I'm a little nasally. I've got allergies. I don't know if everybody out there gets them around this time of year. I do, and they're always really bad. So please bear with me. I'm doing my best. Here's a song coming up on the show called Gotta Get to Know Ya. It's from the group Serotones, which is a group from Shreveport, Louisiana. And it's a really cool record. It's their sophomore record. It's called Power, and it blends gospel and blues. Song talks about racial equality, and it's really wonderful to hear. So I hope you enjoy that. That's coming up very soon. But before that, Don't You Worry About Me from Old Soul Rebel. And this is from Vancouver, British Columbia. I recently saw them at a folk festival in Owen Sound called Summer Folk. It's a really cool soul rock duo, and I hope that you dig it. It's shaped by Native and African American upbringings. It's awesome. Hope you dig it. Here it is on the jukebox.

0: Live from NPR News, I'm Dale Wilman. President Trump says the U.S., Denmark, and Greenland have entered into an agreement giving the U.S. what he calls permanent control over Greenland's security. As NPR's Emily Fang reports, it comes after months of Trump's threats to take over Greenland entirely.
1: In a post on social media, Trump says this agreement is perpetual and will allow the U.S. veto power over proposed sensitive investments in Greenland. It would also forbid U.S. adversaries from setting up military presence in the territory. He describes the agreement as giving the U.S., quote, complete ability to do what is necessary in Greenland in the name of security. Trump has said before that Greenland's strategic spot in the Arctic and abundant critical mineral deposits means the U.S. should annex Greenland. That sparked intense criticism from Denmark, which Greenland is a part of. Emily Fang, NPR News, The White House.
0: President Trump says he's banning CNN, Politico, and MS Now from the White House. As NPR's David Folkenflik reports, the move could be illegal and even unconstitutional.
2: Trump made the threat in a Truth Social post, saying news outlets shouldn't be able to, quote, constantly write or report fiction and lies when they're covering the president or his administration. A Bloomberg News reporter asked him about it at a White House press conference a short time later.
3: Are you trying to intimidate the press from doing his job?
4: No. I dislike dishonest press, like you. I think you're terrible.
2: If the White House tries to follow through on the president's threat, it would likely be met with legal challenges. CNN says a ban would violate its constitutional rights to report accurately and fairly without interference from the federal government. David Folkenflik, NPR News.
0: Diesel fuel prices remain at record highs. 48 out of 50 states are averaging $6 or more a gallon. That's according to AAA. The prices are squeezing trucking companies and raising costs throughout the supply chain. Texas Public Radio's David Martin Davies has more.
5: John Esparza, president and CEO of the Texas Trucking Association, says fuel is now one of the industry's largest expenses, and small operators are especially vulnerable.
6: The individual truck drivers, they will feel that in their pockets more directly, and it's much harder to recover that price most immediately.
5: Esparza says higher diesel costs will quickly reach consumers because trucks carry nearly everything Americans buy, including merchandise now being shipped for the holiday season.
6: Anything you can think of comes to you via truck, and about 85% of our communities rely on trucking exclusively.
5: Esparza says diesel prices have nearly doubled from a year ago, and the industry has yet to see how high they may climb. For NPR News, I'm David Martin Davies in San Antonio.
0: Cuba's power grid collapsed once again Friday night. Millions of people across the island nation are without electricity for at least the sixth time since President Trump cut off fuel to the country in January. Cuban officials say a failure in transmission lines in the western part of the country led to the shutdown. You're listening to NPR News. The San Francisco Opera and its orchestra have tentatively agreed on a new contract. As NPR's Chloe Veltman reports, it comes after musicians called a strike last week that canceled performances.
7: The opera orchestra members have agreed to return to the pit after fraught days of negotiations with the company's management. The musicians went on strike last Saturday in response to a proposed 20% pay cut that they said would push their compensation back to 2018 levels. Management said the proposed pay levels reflected long-term economic realities, given the opera's $15 million annual deficit. The details of the new contract are not being made public and must still be ratified. In a joint statement, San Francisco Opera General Director Matthew Shilvock and the musician leading the negotiations, oboist Gabe Young, characterised the deal as being fair for both sides. The season is now scheduled to open next Tuesday with Giuseppe Verdi's Simone Boccanegra. Chloe Veltman, NPR News.
0: Tony and Grammy-winning musician Duncan Sheik has died. He's best known for his 1996 breakout hit, Barely Breathing. The singer-songwriter also composed the music for Spring Awakening, a Broadway musical that explored teenage angst and ran for 860 performances. The show also won 8 Tony Awards. The New York Times reports that the 56-year-old died from cardiac arrest. FIFA vice presidents from Europe and North America have sent a letter to the organization's president saying the World Soccer Governing Body's member federations should get an extra $10 million each from FIFA's growing cash reserves. Those reserves have reached $6 billion in part because of the successful games this past summer. I'm Dale Wilman, NPR News.
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Time now is 10 minutes past the hour of 9 o'clock. 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

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Our studios and offices are in Pine Hill, New Mexico. 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This is Jeremy Natan saying,

Good morning, this is Jeremy Natan. At this time, radio station KTDB-FM in Pine Hill, New Mexico begins its broadcasting activities for today. 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Our studios and offices are in Pine Hill, New Mexico. 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

0: This is Our Living Lands, and I'm Jill Freitas. Jeremy Dennis is a Shinnecock fine art photographer and the founder of Moss House, which is an artist-led nonprofit art space and residency on the Shinnecock Reservation. Our Living Lands producer, Daniel Spaulding, spoke to Dennis about rising seas, art, and community.
1: The Shinnecock lands are increasingly threatened by sea level rise and erosion. How have you personally witnessed the landscape change, and what does the continued loss of land mean for the Shinnecock community?
2: Definitely, with the sea level rise, that's our biggest threat as a nation. So here at Shinnecock Indian Nation in Southampton, New York, which is the east end of Long Island, it's about 2 hours east of New York City, we are on a marshland, essentially. We're surrounded by Shinnecock Bay on three sides, and there's also an inlet along the barrier beaches, very close to where we live. And so when you go to NOAA and the sea level rise prediction websites, our territory is among the first to go underwater. So we, as Shinnecock people, we're so identity and cultural wise tied to the land. And I'm a big believer that even though we're one of the early first contact communities and we've endured colonization for so long, our continued connection to the land is what keeps us sovereign, unique, tied to that ancestry. And so I think about that as an artist all the time, just what would happen if the sea level pushed us even further away from our connection.
1: How does your relationship with Shinnecock land, water, and community influence your artistic practice and the stories that you choose to tell through your work?
2: Sure. When I think about that question, Shinnecock itself translates to people of the Stony Shore, so a lot of my work deals with water access, what cultural iconography connects us back to home. I'm also a big believer in both history and art in connecting individuals, families, different communities. Unfortunately, here in Suffolk County, it's so segregated economically, racially, geographically. And so each one of my images as an artist, I'm a digital photographer. I sometimes do stage photography and portraiture, sometimes landscape photography, and I always try to find that moment of connection or relevancy, just because I saw something on social media where sort of Eurocentric history is part of the curriculum and Native studies is always the elective. So I'm always trying to figure out how do you flip that.
1: And do you see art as a way of documenting or responding to what climate change is doing to your homelands, especially when, you know, the places tied to culture, memory, and identity are physically changing or possibly disappearing?
2: Oh, definitely. It's such a hard task because, of course, everyone says since the 1980s, everyone has known this is a fact and phenomenon even before that. So it's really tricky to try to represent it in a way that gets people sort of woken up or see the urgency. I think art is that vehicle for emotional connection and response. How can we communicate that through art is such a big task. So I think that's something that all artists are trying to figure out. How do you create something that is up to the task? And it's really every artist, I think, whether you're doing abstract art, storytelling art, music, dance, everyone wants to make art that's talking about important issues, also happy moments too.
1: You know, you also spend a lot of time collaborating and supporting other Indigenous artists. Why is creating that collective space and uplifting one another important, particularly when we think about decolonization and ensuring Native people have control over how our stories and land and identity are represented?
2: Absolutely. I think it was just, this is an Indigenous value, always giving gratitude and acknowledging the gifts that you're given. And so in my life, I was given so many opportunities as an artist, and I wanted to figure out ways, like, how can I offer that to either next generation, maybe artists who are BIPOC, Black, Indigenous, artists of color? How can we uplift voices that maybe have stories that need to be told, or maybe art that is social justice oriented that maybe doesn't do well in auctions or commercial galleries, but just as well has such a strong story to tell? And I think also many Native communities say that there's no word for art because it's so intertwined with daily life. So the existence of Moss House is just a continuance of that. It's so important for tribal communities to have a space to be acknowledged, supported within the arts. We're always a second thought when in reality we should always be considered at all times.
0: 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I'm Jill Freitas for Our Living Lands, a collaboration of Kiwanis Broadcast Corporation, Native Public Media, and the Mountain West News Bureau.
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0: Howdy, friends. This is Randy Taylor, Cherokee Cowboy, with today's segment of Word with a Champ for Native Voice One.
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0: Today, Word with a Champ is in the City of Lights, following round number 7 at the Wrangler National Finals Rodeo, and we caught up with a guest. He is defending his world title in steer wrestling. He is from Millis, Minnesota. His name is J.D. Struxness. Hello, J.D. Welcome to the show.
3: Thank you. Thank you for having me.
0: Pleasure is ours. Would you tell us your story?
3: We grew up in a small town, Milan, Minnesota, there on the South Dakota border. Growing up there, you know, we played all kinds of sports, and my dad had rodeoed a little bit in high school, and so we all rode horses and stuff as a kid there on the family farm, and, you know, just grew up watching the NFR every year and all that. So, you know, we were always big rodeo fans, loved it, played football and wrestled growing up too, so there was, you know, just anything competitive was fun to do, and, you know, we always had big dreams of, like every little kid, of, you know, making the NFR and then hopefully becoming a world champion one day, and, you know, growing up in Minnesota, it kind of seemed a little far-fetched with not very many guys ever making it from Minnesota at the time we were high school rodeoing and stuff. So we rodeoed through high school there. My sisters both went to Missouri Valley College and college rodeoed, so then I figured out that that was the next step. And so I went to Missouri Valley for a year there and rodeoed in their program and got around it, and they took me to a bulldogging jackpot down there in Oklahoma, Duval's annual bulldogging jackpot. And I got down there and was around all the guys. You know, there was NFR qualifiers there, and everybody was there at it, and got around them. And I bulldogged pretty good that day, but the thing it made me really realize is that if I wanted to bulldog at any level and be real competitive, I needed to get down there. So I the place to go at the time was Northwest Oklahoma State with Stockton Graves. You know, he had the program going and building it down there, and there's a lot of bulldoggers down there at the time, and so I gave him a call, and we moved and went to school down there, and then, you know, the rest is history from there. I was fortunate enough that Stockton, he took me under his wing there my first year down there, and we started rodeoing together that spring in 2015, and he took me under his wing and let me ride his horse and really helped me along, you know, showing me the ropes around the pro rodeo world and then all the stuff that goes along with it. And then, you know, also showing me a lot about the horsepower and what to look for and, you know, what you want to look for when you want to ride somebody's horse and, you know, all the unwritten rules and the bulldogging. So, you know, he was a huge part in establishing my career and building it there early on in the beginning. And, you know, we went and I never imagined it would take off that fast. We started circuit rodeoing that summer and, you know, we just went winning along and clipping along, went to a few big ones, and that's when I really started to realize we'd get out there, you know, with those NFR qualifiers and guys that were chasing the road hard, and we were starting to beat them. And that's when it really made me realize that I could compete with them and compete at that level. And you know, me and Stockton, we really eased around that year, and it was just a great year for us. We won a lot. Our winning percentage was very high. We both ended up, Stockton ended up like 17th in the world, I ended up 19th in the world that first year, won rookie of the year. But that just was a huge confidence building year and making me realize I could compete with those guys. And then rolled into my first qualification in 2016, and you know, we've been hard at it since.
0: That's an outstanding story. You had a dream, you placed yourself where you could follow that dream, and then it started working for you. What can you share with the youth listening if they have a gold buckle dream like you have?
3: I always chase it. There's never a dream too big, especially in the rodeo world. The rodeo world, hard work will catch up to talent any day in the long run. So, you know, it's just get yourself in good situations with the right people who are in your corner and willing to help you, and, you know, and are ready to take you a long ways with them and build you up with them. And then, you know, just the hard work that goes along on the side, you know, whether it's with your horses, you know, time in the gym, all the things outside of just practicing that main event. You know, it takes a lot of work that goes into this, but in rodeo, the awesome part about rodeo is that a lot of the times hard work will catch up to talent.
0: That's words of our champion, J.D. Struxness, the 2024 world champion steer wrestler from Minnesota. Thank you for your time. We wish you much success and God bless you.
3: Thank you. Thank you for having me.
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0: Live from NPR News in Washington, I'm Windsor Johnston. The United States, Denmark, and Greenland have reached an agreement expanding the American military presence on the Arctic island. President Trump says the deal gives the U.S. permanent control over Greenland's security. Adrienne Murray reports from Copenhagen.
1: Leaders in Denmark and Greenland have welcomed the agreement with the United States, saying it would strengthen Arctic and North Atlantic security. A deal is expected to be signed at the UN General Assembly next week, but would still need parliamentary approval. It's good for NATO and Europe, Danish Prime Minister Mette Frederiksen said, adding that it doesn't affect the sovereignty and territorial integrity of the Danish kingdom. The text of the agreement is not yet public, but in a lengthy social media post, President Trump said the US would be granted permanent control over security in Greenland. There was no mention of any territory changing hands. However, he said the security pact prohibits American adversaries from building bases in Greenland. For NPR News, I'm Adrienne Murray in Copenhagen.
0: Saudi Arabia issued air raid alerts overnight as Houthi rebels launched another round of missiles at the kingdom. An explosion was heard in Riyadh, the first such threat to the capital since fighting resumed. NPR's Aya Betraoui reports the escalation comes as the Houthis accuse Saudi Arabia of carrying out hundreds of airstrikes across Yemen this week.
2: Residents of Riyadh, including journalists there with Reuters and the AFP, reported hearing sounds of explosions over the Saudi capital late Friday, apparently from interceptions of Houthi ballistic missiles. The attacks on Riyadh mark another escalation in the war in Yemen. The Iran-backed Houthis say they're targeting Saudi airbases in response to Saudi airstrikes on Yemen. The group's also targeting Saudi energy sites and has imposed a blockade on Saudi oil tankers in the Red Sea. Last week, the Houthis pushed out Saudi-backed Yemeni government forces from territory along Yemen's Red Sea coast. The UN says the fighting has displaced more than 100,000 people in recent days. Aya Betraoui, NPR News, Dubai.
0: Cybersecurity researchers say they used Anthropic's chatbot Claude to break into rival tech company OpenAI during an authorized test. OpenAI has since fixed it. Former FBI cyber official Cynthia Kaiser tells ABC News that AI is also making online scams more convincing and easier to spread worldwide.
3: It looks more convincing. It looks in normal language. It might be tailored to what you care about. And we see it deployed in countries where we didn't see a lot of this before, like Japan, where language might have been a barrier to some of this cybercrime in the past.
0: The warnings come as some of the biggest names in artificial intelligence call for a slowdown in developing the most advanced systems. This is NPR News. The U.S.-led war with Iran has now cost more than $43 billion. That's according to a new Central Command estimate provided to lawmakers this week. Much of the recent increase reflects the continued use of expensive weapons. The UN's World Food Program has a new executive director. NPR's Michelle Kellerman reports Luke Lindbergh will succeed Cindy McCain, who left for health reasons.
4: The U.S. has long been the largest donor to the World Food Program, and the State Department says Luke Lindbergh is the right leader to continue this tradition. The department says he has a proven record of public service, a commitment to accountability, and a clear understanding that humanitarian assistance must reach those who need it most. Lindbergh, who's in his late 30s, was tapped by President Trump as an undersecretary at the Department of Agriculture. He's the son-in-law of Senate Majority Leader John Thune, and he founded and led South Dakota Trade, which works to expand international markets for the state. Michelle Kellerman, NPR News, the State Department.
0: Germany's world-famous Oktoberfest is underway in Munich. Thousands of people are packing the festival grounds for opening day. The celebration is featuring beer tents, brass bands, amusement rides, and Bavarian food. Organizers expect about 6 million visitors during the 16-day festival, which runs through October 4th. Security has been increased this year with hundreds of police officers and AI-assisted cameras monitoring the crowds. This is NPR.
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Time now is 10 minutes past the hour, 6 o'clock. Ya de abne aur dis not agi kuran shish jaro KDB in 9.7 FM. Donna needs agri and is not a husband be la oskir astrana washing the elk kid. 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Stall di bakago ne e aji straight off her mouth. Arhat ogos e aji tensions e a be the Middle East. E a di nasco e aji pose the risk. Aroshi a di Trump do the Chinese president Deng Xiaoping. E shi di it he aji a this week. Aro di ilkiji jagi di be the Iran do e aji impact. E a bakadi global. Economic, it gives a ajdi nalne, a ajdi do lilge, bakadi agenda, a gay ajda nigo, a ajda haza. 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They did in the border wall, EABE, EAD, Big Bend region, EAD, Archigo, the Texas, Ado, EA, the Mark Alia, the El Sadiego, the construction, BE, EAD, Nas, she EAD, and the EAD, face, the EA, the heavy opposition, though the custom, though the border protection, Gishi, EAD, double, the EAD, the pace. 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
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Yeah, it's not, I don't know,

Yeah, they had it. I know Sangi quite a yato. Raymond Abo continuing education, auto de yato. Hanessa de yila. Did they ask go vote then 26? Well, yeah. Did they yato 2026 general election? 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Nko election day gen sa go I nisga nini gi at o leili November 3 go yos kalt o ne Navajo Nation do dit at e yo todo Civil County at federal jit da yo nisi da general election.

Daniela, ere ya ton ge remena ho chapter de shin e hot a yi a to letla. Heit a da na ere kidney ko longo e ya remena ho continuing education a jo baseball ho dilne 505-318-1244 na ero tako eya 505-318-1463 ere ya kunanat ela. An announcement from the Raymond Navajo Continuing Education School Vote Dent 26 plan to vote 2026 general election for Navajo Nation and New Mexico Civil County is just around the corner. So if you are not registered, register to vote for the general election at the Raymond Navajo Continuing Education here in Pine Hill, Tuesday, September the 15th, 11 a.m. to 3 p.m. Navajo Nation voter registration will be Afi Martin will be available to register, update, or verify your Navajo Nation voter registration and process requests for absentee ballots. Please bring the required documents to register to vote. That will be certificate of Indian blood or CIB, current valid driver's license or official photo ID, social security card. Remember, Navajo Nation voter registration will close on September the 24th. Election Day. General election will be on Tuesday, November the 3rd. Navajo Nation and New Mexico Cibola County General Election. That will be held at the Raymond Navajo Chapter. For more information, contact the Raymond Navajo Continuing Education at 505-318-1244 or 505-318-1463. Keep in mind that if you're not registered or if you want to update and verify your voter registration for both Navajo Nation and for the Cibola County, New Mexico voter registration, Tuesday, September the 15th, 11 a.m. and 3 p.m. Thank you.

0: You're listening, KDDB 89.7 FM from Pionda, Mexico. Time now is 7 o'clock on the hour. Yeah, that happened at the national tangi. Korean Shishiro KDDB 89.7 FM. Don't need a great city as cares. Auto did not go. NPR News Morning Edition. It's not at the late.
1: Live from NPR News in Washington, I'm Windsor Johnston. President Trump's threat to ban several major news organizations from the White House is drawing sharp criticism from press groups. NPR's Ron Elving reports Trump has accused CNN, MS Now, and Politico of deliberately spreading what he calls fake news.
2: There's broad agreement that the president cannot do this in the manner he wishes. Once he opens the door to the media, he cannot close it partially to exclude those whose reporting may displease him. It's been to court, been ruled a violation of the First Amendment guarantee. And the president of the White House Correspondents Association, Jackie Heinrich, noted yesterday that the constitutional protection does not depend, quote, on whether the president likes a news organization's coverage, agrees with its reporting, or approves the questions its journalists ask.
1: That's NPR's Ron Elving. Reporters for all three organizations remained on White House grounds through last night. In a post on social media this morning, MS Now says it's been denied White House access.
3: Hands up! Hands up!
1: Protesters formed a human chain around the Kennedy Center in Washington, D.C. last night. The dispute intensified after a federal judge blocked an effort to restore President Trump's name to the building, ruling that only Congress can rename it. Laura Bly, a former National Symphony staff member, says she's baffled by the president's focus on the Performing Arts Center.
4: It's a nightmare because Donald Trump isn't interested in the performing arts. He never has been. I think he saw the Kennedy Center as low-hanging fruit, that he had the right to appoint most of the trustees and tell them to make him chairman and tell them to put his name on it, and he just thought it would be an easy target.
1: The president has suggested tearing the Kennedy Center down, calling it a, quote, dump. The administration has been ordered by a judge to provide 30 days' notice before beginning any demolition work. It was a mixed week on Wall Street as investors faced the prospect of higher interest rates. NPR's Scott Horsley reports energy prices continue to climb, but that hasn't stopped shoppers from spending.
5: The Federal Reserve raised its benchmark interest rate by a quarter percentage point on Wednesday. It was the first rate hike in more than 3 years as the central bank tries to tamp down stubborn inflation. The spike in energy prices triggered by the U.S. war with Iran shows no sign of easing. Diesel fuel's especially costly, with the average price up more than 70% since the war began. That's tough on farmers who rely on diesel to power their harvesting equipment. It could also lead to sky-high heating bills for customers in New England who depend on heating oil. Despite the high fuel prices, retail spending remained strong in August. For the week, the Nasdaq rose 0.75%, while the S&P 500 index fell 0.1%, and the Dow dropped 1.7%. Scott Horsley, NPR News, Washington.
1: It's NPR. A big college football game between number 8 Ole Miss and number 7 LSU gets underway in Oxford, Mississippi today. But the game is being overshadowed by the return of one coach to the place he abandoned last year. Steve Futterman reports.
6: LSU head coach Lane Kiffin used to coach here at Ole Miss. Then last year he bolted, leaving before the season ended to take over at LSU. And fans here like Rhonda Loeb haven't forgotten.
7: We all feel like we got slighted by the way Lane left.
6: When Kiffin left, Mississippi was about to take part in the college football playoffs. Former Mississippi Governor Haley Barbour is a bit more direct.
8: I think he's a narcissist.
6: And Ole Miss student Bailey Wood compares it to being dumped by a boyfriend.
9: I just feel betrayed. Not a favorite person, for sure.
6: This will not be a warm and fuzzy homecoming. For NPR News, I'm Steve Futterman in Oxford, Mississippi.
1: Fat Bear Week returns Tuesday at Alaska's Katmai National Park and Preserve. The online competition lets the public choose its favorite among the park's famously well-fed brown bears. The animals spend the summer gorging on salmon to build the fat reserves they need for winter hibernation. Now in its 12th year, the event uses a single elimination bracket with a new matchup decided through online voting. More than 1.7 million votes were cast last year, with fans in 100 countries taking part. This is NPR News in Washington.
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0: This is Weekend Edition from NPR News. I'm Scott Simon. Thank you for being with us. And we start this hour with the chief concern for Americans, the cost of gas. AAA says the national average for a gallon of gas is hovering around $4.50. Many Western states say it's above $5 a gallon, and California is more than $6. President Trump acknowledged that the war in Iran is responsible for the spike in prices, speaking at a rally in North Carolina this week for the Republican Senate candidate there.
1: It's a very inexpensive price to pay for what we've done. Remember that. It's a little more. It's even if it was, frankly, even if it was a lot more. But that's going to come tumbling down. That's going to be like a rocket ship in reverse.
0: But before prices come tumbling down, more increases are ahead, likely. We're joined now by Bob McNally, founder of Rapidan Energy Group, an independent energy consulting firm. He was also an advisor in the George W. Bush administration. Mr. McNally, thanks so much for being with us.
2: Good morning, Scott. Thanks for having me on.
0: What would it do to the economy if gas prices continue to go up?
2: Well, the key thing to realize now is so far it's been resilient. I mean, so far it hasn't negatively impacted the broader economy, retail spending, capital expenditures, et cetera. It has hurt low-income families. That showed up in some surveys in August. It is certainly showing up in inflation data, at least the broad inflation data. If this continues and oil prices keep rising, the risk is that broader economy, and especially through the Federal Reserve and its monetary policy, it'll start to have bigger and wider effects. But so far, we've been lucky and resilient.
0: Well, but when you talk about could have broader effects, this will drive food prices up even more because it costs more to deliver them?
2: Absolutely. And the big concern there is the underappreciated fuel, diesel. We also think of that as heating oil. That's the real workhorse of the economy. It does everything. It transports everything. It flies everything. It's in home heating. It's in manufacturing, defense. Gasoline's great. We all see the price at the pump, but that's about getting from A to B. Important. But diesel is really a bigger input across the economy. So you're exactly right. Diesel prices, which are up 80% year over year, and that diesel market's very tight. The Russian export ban hasn't helped. If all of this continues, that's where the big risk to the economy could come in down the road.
0: Is there anything that you believe Congress or the president could do to bring down prices?
2: Scott, I've been in the White House during energy crises. I've looked through the toolkit all over the place. There really isn't. The best option any president has is to call Saudi Arabia and ask them to increase production of crude. However, Saudi Arabia's crude production capacity is trapped in that war zone. So there are no good options. There are only bad options at this point, things like windfall profits taxes or export restrictions, very short-sighted, counterproductive proposals. I learned in the White House, Scott, part of good policymaking is avoiding bad policymaking.
0: Well, but stopping the war in Iran would bring down prices?
2: Well, I think ending the disruption would bring down prices, as long as there was no permanent or long-term physical damage to infrastructure like we've seen with LNG. Now, having a bruised but battered and nuclear-powered Iran lording over the Gulf would not give us much long-term restraint. So one hopes the war will end with Iran neutered, at least.
0: Is energy a weapon that Iran is using to fight the war?
2: Absolutely. It went right from the very beginning in March. It decided to play the Hormuz card, knowing that if it were to choke off that oil supply through Hormuz and threaten infrastructure, as well as urea and sulfur and other LNG, other important economic inputs, it knew that it would have leverage over President Trump. And that so far that card has worked.
0: What do you foresee? How long should Americans try and plan with higher energy prices in their budget?
2: Scott, I wish I had better news for you. But here at Rapidan, my colleagues and I expect an indefinite conflict. It may oscillate between major fighting and fast rising oil prices and lower ones. But I think for the foreseeable future, Scott, everyone's got to buckle up because this is not going to get better soon.
0: Could state governments and cities make a difference?
2: Not a lot they can do. They can always help low-income folks. Those are the folks who are most negatively impacted by rising fuel prices. So there are subsidies and policies there that they can help with. But this is about cushioning the lowest income families and businesses and riding this out otherwise.
0: And if the war were to end tomorrow, rising prices would still be a problem?
2: No, I think oil prices, as President Trump said, would fall sharply. We've avoided major physical damage so far. If the war ended and stayed ended tomorrow, I think oil prices would fall very sharply.
0: Bob McNally of the Rapidan Energy Group, thank you so much for being with us.
2: Thank you, Scott.
0: From now through the November elections, NPR's reporters are bringing us the Immigration Briefing. That's a weekly look at the administration's ongoing nationwide crackdown. This week, what happens after someone dies in an ICE detention facility, and who gives their loved ones answers about what happened. Also, pediatricians are raising an alarm that these immigration sweeps may be keeping migrant children from getting health care. NPR's Vanessa Romo joins us. Vanessa, thanks so much for being with us.
3: Hi, Scott.
0: Pediatricians report the immigration crackdown might be putting migrant children in jeopardy. What did doctors find?
3: A new national survey from the American Academy of Pediatrics found that 40% of pediatricians say they've noticed families staying away from care due to fears that they'll be detained. Another 30 say immigrant parents are reluctant about applying for public health services and support. They've also noticed that there are families in their practices who are avoiding sending their children to school. Here's Dr. Lee Beers. She's the chief medical officer of the association.
4: They can receive health services within the school. They can receive mental health services within the school. It's a place where they have strong relationships with caring and supportive adults who can help identify if perhaps there's an emerging health issue or an emerging mental health issue.
3: And there are worries that it could get even worse after the administration proposed new changes to public benefit rules this week.
0: Vanessa, another story you've been looking at, the number of deaths that happen in ICE detention facilities and the battle that families often face to find answers about what happened to their loved ones. What can you tell us?
3: So far, according to the Department of Homeland Security, there have been 57 migrants who've died while in the government's care during Trump's current term, usually in ICE detention facilities. And nearly all of the families I've spoken with are left with a slew of questions about what exactly happened. You know, their loved ones were living out in the world. Even those with serious medical ailments were living relatively normal lives before they were picked up by ICE. And once they're taken into detention, their health rapidly deteriorates. And then some of them die in custody, in many instances, in a matter of days or weeks. Meanwhile, the families are left shattered, and when they ask for answers or an explanation, they often find that they're stonewalled by ICE, DHS, and the for-profit private companies that are running the detention facilities. There's actually no federal law that requires ICE to tell a family when a loved one dies, is hospitalized, or has a medical emergency in custody. That gap is why two House members, both Democrats, introduced the Families Deserve to Know Act this year after visiting a New Jersey detention facility where a man died, and his mother says she never heard from ICE at all.
0: And you've talked to families in this situation, haven't you?
3: Yes. I've been speaking with Mariel Garcia from Northridge, California. Her father, who had a legal work permit, was picked up by ICE while he was on his bicycle on his way to a car wash where he worked. This was in October of last year. She spoke to him one time that same day after he'd been taken into a temporary holding facility. Here's what she says he told her.
5: Immigration got me, like, I'm already going to Mexico. I'll see you over there. But he sounded fine. And I told him, no, don't sign anything. But he was already, like, in his head that he was already going to go back to Mexico. And then after that, I never heard back from him.
3: The next time she heard anything about him was more than a week later. Officials from Adelanto ICE Processing Center, about an hour and a half outside of Los Angeles, called her to tell her that her father was near death at a nearby hospital. He'd been transferred there less than 24 hours after arriving at Adelanto. When she got to the hospital, she says he had a mouthful of broken teeth, his tongue looked like it had been bleeding, and he had facial scabs. And she says no one to this day has explained why he was in that condition.
0: What has the family discovered about what happened to him?
3: Not much yet. Garcia filed a lawsuit against ICE and the GEO Group, the company that operates Adelanto. Nearly a year later, it looks like the family is finally getting access to internal records from the detention center, any video and audio recordings that may exist, and her father's medical records. Her lawyer, Jesus Arias, told me it's been a long slog.
6: That's the reason why we have to bring lawsuits. We have to do this on behalf of the family. Otherwise, the families are basically left in limbo without any information, without reasons, without the answers to why their loved one died in custody.
3: The GEO Group referred us to ICE. In a statement to NPR, ICE said it takes the health and safety and well-being of all detainees in its custody seriously. The agency added that it follows established procedures for notifying the detainees' next of kin and conducts required reviews and reporting. But, you know, the Garcia case is not unique. There are dozens of families we've heard from who've all experienced the same frustrations with ICE and DHS's lack of transparency after a loved one's sudden death.
0: And here's Vanessa Romo with this week's immigration briefing. Vanessa, thanks so much.
3: Thank you, Scott.

0: I'm Windsor Johnston with these headlines. President Trump says the U.S., Denmark, and Greenland have reached an agreement giving Washington what he calls permanent control over the island's security. The deal follows months of tension over Trump's repeated push to acquire Greenland. Large parts of Cuba remain in the dark today after another nationwide collapse of the country's power grid. Officials say a failure in transmission lines in the western part of the island triggered the outage, leaving millions of people without service. Early voting is underway in this year's midterm elections, which will determine control of Congress. Virginia opened in-person voting Friday, while Minnesota and South Dakota began absentee voting. I'm Windsor Johnston, NPR News in Washington.
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2: This is Weekend Edition from NPR News. I'm Scott Simon. States around the country, especially states run by Republican governments, are looking at cutting property taxes. Florida is one of the states where lawmakers have a tax cut proposal on the ballot in November, but local governments could end up having to cut services in response. From member station WUSF, Douglas Soule reports.
3: 30 seconds. When there's a fire in Clearwater, Florida, that's how quickly fire medic Isaac Humphreys wants to be out of the station.
4: When we set up our gear, we want to be set up for success, so that way we can get dressed and get in the engine and get driving down the road as quickly as possible.
3: But Fire Chief Chad Pittman says the department could lose 5% of its budget if a proposal to cut property taxes is approved by voters in November. Local governments collect taxes based on property value. The proposal would exempt the first $150,000 of the value of a primary home, about triple the exemption currently. The exemption goes up again in the second year. It wouldn't affect school system taxes, but it would impact cities and counties. Chief Pittman doesn't take a position, but says
5: the residents could see a reduction in services when it comes to the amount of firefighters that respond to their calls and the number of fire trucks.
3: Voters in states including Wyoming, Louisiana, and Oklahoma also face proposals aimed at reducing property taxes or limiting them in the future. Other states already acted.
6: A lot of states that are interested are monitoring what's happening in Florida. If this passes, will other states take note? I firmly believe so.
3: Nicole Fox from the Washington-based Tax Foundation has written there are more appropriate ways to limit taxes and warns local governments could just raise money elsewhere, hurting businesses and residents.
6: Are they willing to pay more in, say, sales taxes, also other types of government fees? Because governments could impose new fees or increase current existing fees. For some property owners, it could be a tax swap.
3: The Florida measure requires 60% voter approval. Francine Masano lives in Tampa. The recent retiree has taken to social media to encourage people to vote yes. She says it's an affordability issue, estimating she would save more than $2,000 a year.
7: For me, that savings, that yearly savings, is going to go back into my home in terms of maintenance, which will really protect the value and the historic nature of my home.
3: Florida Realtors, a trade association, has put $10 million into a campaign supporting the proposal. The group's immediate past president, Tim Weishire, says the benefit to taxpayers outweighs the lost revenue for local governments.
8: I've seen a number of articles and headlines come out that say local governments stand to lose $5 billion next year. But I think the headline's written backwards. It should be Floridians stand to regain $5 billion of their own hard-earned money.
3: There are also several campaigns against the ballot measure, and local governments have been listing the possible cuts. The city of Clearwater did a budget exercise. City manager Jennifer Poirier can't take a position on the proposal, but she explained in an interview what it could mean.
9: Our response times are going to be different. Hours are going to be reduced. things like that. So I think it'll touch everybody, because whether you use our rec centers or not, or you drive down our roads, you know, there isn't an area that wouldn't be impacted from it.
3: She said the city could have to cut positions and possibly close libraries and recreation centers. For NPR News, I'm Douglas Soll in Tallahassee, Florida.
2: Under the Trump administration, academic programs aimed to serve specific demographic groups have often been the subject of civil rights investigations. As the president put it,
10: "We ended DEI in America."
2: With diversity, equity, and inclusion under attack, many college campuses have ended those programs, but some are doubling down.
11: There is definitely a sense of fear that they're not a priority, that they're targeted. And that's why we see ourselves as kind of a light in the darkness.
2: That's Luke Wood, president of Sacramento State University, which is home of a new Black Honors College. More of that later today on All Things Considered. You can ask your smart speaker to play NPR or your member station by name. And now it's time for sports. Baseball's pennant race. And NFL football is back, but is it trying too hard? Howard Bryant joins us. Good morning, Howard.
12: Good morning, Scott Simon. How are you?
2: I'm fine, thanks. I hope you're well, my friend. Look, baseball, playoff picture. National League, two defending champions, LA Dodgers and the Atlanta Braves, set to win their divisions. But the best record in baseball belongs to the Milwaukee Brewers. Team has never won a World Series. Is this their year?
12: I hope so. It's been a weird year, Scott. I mean, you've got some really, really great baseball this year. Milwaukee's been terrific. There have been a lot of good teams out there. You've also got some really bad baseball.
10: PCA!
12: And then, of course, you have some really good players as well, like Pete Crow Armstrong, who could win the MVP with your Chicago Cubs. You look at the AL West, for example. You might have a losing record after 162 games. A losing record may win that division. The AL Central with your Cleveland Rocks, they're back in first place, but they're only a couple games over 500. And so, you know, The AL East is obviously always good. You know, Boston, you know, Tampa Bay's the best team in there, the Yankees, but you don't have Aaron Judge. He's got a calf injury. But to me, it all comes back to the Milwaukee Brewers. And why is that? They just won the 90 games for the fourth straight year. They're probably going to win 100 games this year. They've never done that in their history. And I know we talk about money. We talk about all of these things. And so much of this baseball season has been spent, whether or not there's going to be a lockout, that there may not even be baseball next year. So much of this conversation is about money. And obviously the Dodgers are a great team as well. But at some point, you also do have to do it on the field. And the Brewers have been so close. I mean, let's think about last year, for example. They were a 90-win team, 95-win team. They were 6-0 against the Dodgers and then got swept in the playoffs. And so as much as we talk about all the money and the inevitability of the Dodgers, the bottom line is that when is it going to be Milwaukee's year? They are a great team. They've had a wonderful year. They don't play in the best division, but they don't play in the worst. And so I have run out of, I'm not going to say it's put up or shut up for the Brewers, but it kind of is, because they've done everything but get there. They haven't been to a World Series since 1982, when they lost to the Cardinals in seven games. And maybe for all the talk about everything else, it's just go time. You know, go out there, win it for your fans. It would be a fantastic way to end the season.
2: On to the NFL, season kicked off last week in Australia, the LA Rams and the San Francisco 49ers.
12: Where?
2: In Sydney, Australia. The Rams lost, and this week their head coach, Sean McVay, said he hopes never to play there again. It didn't mean he didn't like, you know, Australia, but because of how much travel it requires. There's also going to be games this year in Rio, London, Paris, Madrid, Munich, and Mexico City. This is only week two of the regular season. So far, we've already had games on Monday, Wednesday, Thursday, and Sunday. I mean, this used to be on any given Sunday. The NFL is by far the most popular sport in America, but is the league taking things too far and putting what they put on the field at risk.
12: Yeah, I think so. I think there's a saturation point here, but this is what happens when you feel like you're too big to fail, right? And it's a record. The game was in Melbourne, not to correct you, Scott, but it was in Melbourne. It was still in Australia, but it was in Melbourne. And what's crazy about all of this, they've got a record 9 international games this year. And I get it. The NFL is the monster. It's the machine. It's the thing that controls all the ratings. But one of the reasons why it was so big was because it was something that you could count on. You didn't have to know where the games are. Now you're not sure, is the game on Netflix? Is the game on Amazon? Yep. Is the game on local TV? And so they are running into the same thing. Maybe less is more. People love the NFL because of where and how situated it was. What did Albert Brooks say in the movie Concussion? It's the only sport that owns a day of the week. I don't know.
2: Well said, if
12: football on Wednesday is really sort of what the fans are looking for. But once again, sometimes you have it too good and you don't realize how good you've got it. The NFL has had it better than anybody. Let's see what they do with it.
2: I still remember how my father used to say to me, "Well, pal, it's Bear Sunday."
12: It's football Sunday.
2: Yeah. Howard Bryant, thanks so much. Talk to you soon, my friend.
12: My pleasure, Scott.
2: Next week marks 250 years since the American Revolutionary War hero Nathan Hale was executed by British forces for spying on September 22, 1776. Of course, his last words have become enshrined in history. "I regret that I might have but one life to give for my country." Well, maybe he said that. For more on Nathan Hale, we are joined by Nathan Hale. He is the author of the graphic novel One Dead Spy, which tells the story of the life and death of his namesake. Nathan Hale, the author, thank you for being with us.
13: Hello, I'm glad to be here.
2: Can I tell you that I regret I have just one interview to do for our country? You've heard it all, right? Are you any relation to any previous Nathan Hales?
13: Well, Nathan Hale was executed at age 21 and he had no children. So he has no direct descendants. He did have a brother who had, I believe, 9 children. So he has a lot of descendants, and I think I'm somehow connected to that group.
2: God bless him, but did Nathan Hale say, "I regret I have but one life to give for my country"?
13: Well, that's the big argument. There have been all kinds of different things written about whether he said that or not. The British officer who was in attendance said that he comported himself extremely well and said some inspirational things, but had no mention of the famous last words. But I like to believe that he said those things.
2: He was on a dangerous mission, wasn't he?
13: He was supposed to go to British-occupied New York and just report on how many troops, how many guns, you know, things like that. So he went in disguise, but he essentially was in disguise as a school teacher, which is what he already was. So his disguise was himself.
2: I mean, bless him, but he really is no James Bond, is he?
13: No. He was very idealistic, but he was also apparently a very honest and open person. And he was well known, and he had an injury on his face, a powder burn from a musket that kind of showed he wasn't exactly telling the truth about just being a school teacher.
2: Mm. Why did you want to tell his story to new generation of young readers?
13: I mean, a lot of it has to do with that being my name. All my life I'd heard people talk about the spy, and so I thought, you know what, I'd like to jump in and really get into the details of what happened.
2: What do you think it is about that famous line that maybe or maybe did not utter that has put it into history?
13: You know, it's just such a brave-sounding thing, and I've also always thought that last words are the worst way to become famous because you don't get to enjoy any of that fame because you're gone by then.
2: What's it been like for you to share that name?
13: It's been interesting. A lot of teachers in elementary school would say, "Oh, we have a famous patriot in our class, and his famous last words were, 'Give me liberty or give me death.'" And then I'd have to correct the teacher.
2: Oh, my word, yes. I'm sure you've been asked this before, but have you ever met somebody named Aaron Burr or Patrick Henry?
13: I have not, but I have met other Nathan Hales. There was another Nathan Hale in my public library system growing up. When I would check out books, they'd have to make sure I was the right one.
2: Yeah, but I so that's made you more interested in his story over the years.
13: Yes, absolutely.
2: What would you like us to keep in our hearts about Nathan Hale?
13: Oh, boy. Well, I like the idealism, the self-sacrifice, the willingness to die for an important cause. I think these are the things that we take away from Nathan Hale. I also like that he was a school teacher. You know, he had his diploma on him from Yale, so if he was stopped and apprehended, he could show them his diploma, which, of course, had his real name on it. So not a great spy, but I presume an excellent school teacher.
2: Nathan Hale, author of the children's history series, Nathan Hale's Hazardous Tales. Thank you so much for being with us.
13: Thank you very much.

0: And you're listening to Weekend Edition from NPR News. A small archive in Evanston, Illinois, has been documenting the history of black life in the suburbs north of Chicago for almost 30 years. Now, President Trump has brought his fight against racial justice efforts to the archive's doorstep. NPR's Adrian Florido reports.
1: To visit the Shorefront Legacy Center, you go down the steps to the basement of an old red brick church, Evanston's Lula B. Sherman Church. Larice Bell runs the archive.
2: It is filled from the floor to almost the ceiling with the history of black people on the suburban North Shore.
1: The room is lined with shelves full of boxes of papers, photos, news clippings, records of more than a century of black life in Evanston and Chicago's other northern suburbs. A lot of it, the story of racial discrimination.
2: We have the local NAACP minutes. We have letters that spoke to the local movie theater that wouldn't allow black people to go watch a movie with white people.
1: A few years ago, Shorefront's records were used to document Evanston's history of racial discrimination. The report led the city council to apologize to black residents for that history and to offer more than an apology. Evanston became the first U.S. city to pay cash reparations, $25,000 for many of its black residents. This summer, the Trump administration, in its fight against racial justice programs, sued to kill those payments. Larice Bell says it feels like the federal government is denying the history overflowing from these shelves.
2: We live in a time where people want to convince people that so much of what has happened in our lives has not happened. It's heartbreaking, and it makes me want to wake up and do more work.
1: Bell darts around the archive like she's running out of time to preserve her community's history in all of its breadth, which is important to Shorefront. The archive's recording oral histories with black elders, and it collects common items that speak to everyday life, yearbooks and obituary clippings and women's church hats. Bell opens an old hat box that belonged to a beloved teacher named Blanche Smith.
2: This is a mink hat that Blanche wore to church, and it speaks to who she was. She was an educator, and I mean, this is something she had in the 1960s.
1: Volunteers help the archive's small staff catalog everything. Bell says it's about preserving black people's life stories so no one can deny their history, and also about connecting young people to the past.
2: Let me show you these letters.
1: She grabs a stack of Browning sheets of paper.
2: We're going to go. Let's start with this.
1: Old love letters from a soldier just brought in by his family.
3: It's a U.S. Army letterhead.
2: Mm-hmm. August 24th, 1946. My sweet darling, read your most emphatic letter today. Was really glad. Nothing in the world
3: pleases me.
2: More than to get a letter from you.
1: This cursive is a little hard to read.
2: Darling, you stay on my mind daily, and I'm sure you already know how much I love and adore you.
1: Items like this are worth saving, she says, because documenting the history of the black struggle is important, but so is preserving the texture of everyday black life. A college diploma, a prized church hat, a love letter. Adrian Florido, NPR News, Evanston, Illinois.

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1: At Bayou Bar in New Orleans, music and food go hand in hand.
2: There's really almost no separation between the bandstand and the room. So it almost feels like they're actually playing in your living room while you have dinner.
1: A new cookbook pays tribute to both, Rhythm and Rue, Sunday on Weekend Edition from NPR News.

0: I'm Windsor Johnston with these headlines. The United States, Denmark, and Greenland have reached a deal expanding the American military presence on the Arctic island. It's expected to be signed at the United Nations next week, then submitted to lawmakers in Denmark and Greenland for approval. Media organizations banned from the White House are condemning the decision as unconstitutional. President Trump barred CNN, MS Now, and Politico, accusing them of spreading what he calls fake news. An MS Now reporter says they were denied entry this morning. Germany's world-famous Oktoberfest is underway in Munich. Organizers expect about 6 million visitors during the 16-day festival, which runs through October 4th. I'm Windsor Johnston, NPR News in Washington.
1: 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From Americans United for Separation of Church and State, since 1946, AU has supported the First Amendment right of freedom of religion. More at AU.org. And from the sustaining members of this NPR station.
2: This is Weekend Edition from NPR News. I'm Scott Simon.
3: Is Main, Middle, and Gay right here?
4: Yes. You're on Main Street, Middle Street, and Gay Street.
3: This is the title of your book, right here.
4: You got it. And we now have acquired all the property on Main, Middle, and Gay, both streets and everything facing. It was destiny.
2: In 1978, Washington, Virginia, in the foothills of the Blue Ridge Mountains, had just a couple of hundred residents and a disused gas station on Main Street, which is where Patrick O'Connell opened a restaurant. Today, the Inn at Little Washington is one of just 30 American restaurants to have ever earned 3 Michelin stars. And chef Patrick O'Connell has remade the small town into a world destination with a 5-star hotel to sleep off your meals, tasteful shops, and a daily parade of geese.
5: We are elated to introduce you.

0: to our fabulous flock of American buff geese. Dolly, Dorothy, Daisy, Duchess, Minnie, and the apple of her eye, our gander, large and in charge, Duke Von Gosling.
1: McConnell's new book is not a cookbook. Maine, Middle, and Gay is a memoir of a man who was ridiculed in his youth in small-town southern Maryland for playing with dolls. He found support and his stage in restaurants.
2: Well, the wonderful thing about restaurant people, their unique brand, much like theater people, you're not only allowed to be as crazy as you want to be, you're invited to be as crazy as you want to be. As long as you can do a good job, you're accepted and embraced. Also, the restaurant business invites the notion that there is the fantasy out front, as we say, and then the reality, blood and guts, behind the scenes. So you're quite used to dual realities if you're a gay person. You're used to where you can be somewhat real and other realities where you must be very careful and walk the line and pass.
1: At 15, and despite the misgivings of his parents, Patrick O'Connell found a job in a local burger joint called Mr. H's.
2: There was an old, wizened restaurateur named Mr. Hardesty, and he had grown up in the business. And in that era, restaurant people were kind of like carnival people. They were rough and ready, hearts of gold, but bulletproof in many ways on the exterior. And that was addictive and alluring.
1: What did you find addictive and alluring in it?
2: Well, I could see what the average person didn't see in a restaurant experience. I loved people, and I loved the reaction that they had from food and the power that you could have over them by giving them something good to eat.
1: He went to schools and left, traveled through Europe until his money ran out, not studying cuisine anywhere, but learning as he ate, watched, and saw possibilities.
2: I was not a good student in anything I did, it seemed. So I didn't learn in a normal way, I realized. A wise man once said, certain things can't be taught, they have to be caught. And so I went around catching a lot of things. An artist often imitates. So I had the capability often of seeing something and replicating it. I did grow up with Mrs. Paul's fish sticks, which we ate on Friday, and pineapple upside down cake and macaroni and cheese. They're part of our heritage. They're part of who we are. They're like old family photographs. We don't need to burn them or throw them away. And why not reimagine them and bring them forward?
1: For instance, he says one of his first kitchen crewmates, a black woman, treated him to a pot of black-eyed peas for New Year's, a southern tradition. And the chef began to think, what about dressing it up a little with seared duck liver and salad greens?
2: And I put some shallots in the pan, some balsamic vinegar, and let it turn into a glaze. And then I spooned that over the foie gras, and I put a little Virginia country ham down on it. And I thought, geez, what a unique taste, what a unique flavor.
1: Day or two later, says the chef, Craig Claiborne, the famed New York Times food critic who was from Mississippi, stopped at the inn at Little Washington.
2: And we needed a quick lunch, and I made that dish. And he swooned, which is always a good sign. And then later wrote about it as the best thing he ever put in his mouth. So he said that it also encapsulated the idea of American cuisine at that time, that it was taking the soulfulness of the simple indigenous foods that we took for granted, that and cornbread and those things, and elevating them and juxtaposing them in unique and different ways.
1: You write in this book that you have a, I don't know if you use the word gift, a knack. You can taste the off note.
2: Yeah, which is, of course, a curse, because you train yourself to only see the flaws.
1: Yeah.
2: So it's a little hard to go out with friends.
1: Oh, gosh, I guess.
2: When you're just, it's all flaws. Because it isn't that it's wrong, it's that it could be better. And when I see something that could be better, I just want to do something about it.
1: Strange question. Can you enjoy a Cheeto?
2: I can enjoy anything. I'm not a food snob. I did, for a little while, rather like Doritos.
1: And oh.
2: But at the right moment.
1: Chef O'Connell is 80 now, still cooking daily, greeting guests, and expanding the environs at the Inn at Little Washington. He's hosted stars and presidents and peers like Jacques Pepin and Julia Child. Queen Elizabeth had lunch there. The chef won't dish on what she ate. He says in his memoir that all the stars and attention to his small-town restaurant can carry a cost.
2: You feel very often today that you get placed on a pedestal, not through your own desire or making, simply so that you can be knocked off it. Mm-hmm. And I think it's the same in politics or the same in many arts. It was actually a famous politician who I won't name told me this. The test is whether you survive the attack after you've been so-called knocked off the pedestal.
1: Mm-hmm.
2: And if you can handle that, then you get a special pedestal.
1: Why are you here in the country and not New York or Provence or...
2: Well, I have this strange idea that came to me early on that every human has a geographic place where they belong. And if they can find that place, everything will fall into place for them. So when I bought a little shack here at age 21, I felt this is my place, this is my spot. I breathe differently. My priorities have shifted. The country puts everything in perspective for me.
1: After reading this book, of course it's an art, but an art that people put in their mouth, chew, and digest. I mean, it's not like what Monet did. So,
2: no. But I often tell young culinary students that while it is an ephemeral art, there's no trace of it, but the memories last a lifetime. And that very often on your deathbed, it is said that you reflect on the greatest meals that you've ever had in your life.
1: Yeah.
2: So they become part of you, part of yourself. They enhance your life. And you would be bereft without them.
1: Chef Patrick O'Connell, his new book, a memoir, Maine, Middle, and Gay. Thank you so much for being with us.
2: You're so welcome. Thank you for coming out to our little place in the world.
1: Marie Froes started playing music at an early age.
3: I had a YouTube channel when I was a kid, and I used to do a lot of covers of songs for fun. I think I started when I was like 8 years older.
1: Yeah, oh, my word.
3: I started very young.
1: She was growing up in Brazil and uploading covers of Amy Winehouse and Beyonce.
4: Got me looking so crazy right now. Are you lost? Got me looking so crazy right now.
1: But eventually she settled into playing Brazilian music and writing her own songs.
4: No começo era pra ser só beijo.
3: Then things started getting out of hand, and now I'm here.
1: Touring North America with a debut album, Esquina de Sol. And joining us now in our studios, Marie Froes, thanks so much for being with us.
3: Of course, thank you for having me.
1: Let me ask you about the first song on this album, Desenove Verões. It's about someone who's been away from home for 19 summers on the road.

0: The lyric says she knows everything and knows nothing. She made the world her home. Is this song about missing home or the freedom of leaving home?
1: I really think it's about both things at once. This is a song I wrote in a very special moment in my life when I went to Europe for the first time to tour. And yeah, I was 19 back then. And so I was feeling all of these different emotions, being far from home, away from my family, but at the same time living such an incredible moment for me.
0: So both homesick and excited.
1: Exactly.
0: There's a word that pops up in your lyrics, so dodgy. Help us understand what it means.
1: So

0: What's this song about?
1: This song talks a lot about Brazilian folklore and Brazilian folkloric elements, such as animals that protect the forest. We hear these stories a lot as kids in Brazil, that we have these beings, spiritual beings, that protect our forests and our land. So this song talks a lot about this. Actually, Vai Te Embora means go away. So it's basically the animals telling the people to go away that are trying to do bad things to the forest.
0: You mean leave us alone?
1: Exactly, something like that. Like, leave us alone. It's basically talking about

0: Some of your songs include Yoruba. That's a West African language that was brought to Brazil by enslaved people. What leads you to include Yoruba?
1: I was talking in the song about Iemanjá, which is a sea goddess in Brazil. She is from a religion called Candomblé or Umbanda. Né? Both religions have this figure, the sea goddess. And these religions were brought to Brazil by enslaved Africans. And so Brazil has a lot of things put into their culture from Africa. And since she's a figure from this religion, she sings in Yoruba.

0: You've been touring Europe, and now you're touring North America. Is there something you hope that people who hear you will take away about Brazilian music, Brazilian life?
1: I think that what I try the most to bring to people is emotion. This is the thing that I think is kind of lacking nowadays a bit. And I try to bring that as much as possible. So I want people to feel something, you know? A gente nessa dança, o fogo que derrama, pra ser sua dama, se quiser me chama. I try to make my things as authentic as possible. And I want people to have this feeling of being welcome and feeling free as well. I think my songs talk a lot about this feeling. And I think that's the most important thing. Also, specifically from Brazil, I think that we have a very unique way of seeing life. And we're very intense and very loving. So I think my songs also have a lot of that in them.
0: Marie Froes, her debut album is called Esquina do Sol, and it's out now. Thanks so much for being with us.
1: Thank you so much. It was a pleasure.

0: And this is Weekend Edition from NPR News. I'm Scott Simon.
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0: from NPR News in Washington, D.C. This is Weekend Edition. I'm Scott Simon. This hour we'll have Ron Elving on the week in politics, then concerns in Europe grow about Russia. A report from Kabul on Afghans who are living around Taliban restrictions. And Ben McIntyre's new real-life spy story, Redwood, about a KGB agent in revolutionary Iran who tells MI6 he wants to pass them some secrets.
1: But he had a secret of his own, and his reason for flipping to the West, if you like, was unlike any spy that I've ever come across before. He leant over to McCready and said, I have a problem.
0: What do you think it was? First, we have our newscast. Today is Saturday, September 19, 2026.
2: Live from NPR News in Washington, I'm Windsor Johnston. President Trump appears to be following through on his threat to ban three major news organizations from the White House. Trump has accused MS Now, CNN, and Politico of spreading what he calls fake news. Reporter Akela Gardner tells her network MS Now she was denied entry this morning. She says her press badge had been disabled at a security gate.
3: It did not work. There was a red beeping light, and so the officer asked me to hand over my badge. He said that it was disabled. I asked why I was not able to get inside. He said it was above him. And then our producer after me also scanned her badge, and it actually worked. She was able to get through and into the White House. But I want to say not just me, but also our photographer had their badge taken this morning.
2: The network says it will now take steps to defend its First Amendment rights. The White House Correspondents Association says the ban threatens the public's access to information. The leaders of Greenland and Denmark say they're optimistic a new security agreement with the United States will benefit all sides. The deal follows months of uncertainty over President Trump's intentions toward the semi-autonomous territory. Terry Schultz reports NATO is welcoming the agreement, saying it will strengthen security in the Arctic and North Atlantic.
4: Danish Prime Minister Mette Frederiksen says she's pleased Denmark, Greenland, and the U.S. are planning to sign what she calls a good agreement that recognizes her country's sovereignty and the Greenlandic people's right to self-determination. Frederiksen's statement says the new deal, which is due to be signed next week at the United Nations General Assembly, is beneficial for NATO and Europe. The Prime Minister of Greenland, Jens Frederik Nielsen, agrees it strengthens security for Greenland and Denmark following months of threats from President Trump to seize the island by force. The agreement is expected to update an existing 1951 treaty, which allows the U.S. to have and expand military bases on the island. It will add provisions preventing foreign countries from having a presence there. For NPR News, I'm Terry Schultz.
2: Fuel prices are once again hitting record highs in the U.S. The war in Iran continues to disrupt global oil supplies, with trading at around $100 a barrel. That's translating into rising prices at the pump and more expensive home heating oil ahead of the colder months. Brittany Worden, who lives in southern Maine, says she and her neighbors are worried about keeping their homes warm this winter.
5: I typically every year wait until August to fill up. Prices were a little high, and I kept saying, like, I should order. And then September hit, and they had just gone so high, I was honestly worried.
2: The price of diesel has climbed to a record $6.49 a gallon. This is NPR News. The U.S.-led war with Iran has now cost more than $43 billion. That's according to a new Central Command estimate provided to lawmakers this week. Much of the recent increase reflects the continued use of expensive weapons. Waterfront houses across the country are threatened by erosion and sea level rise. NPR's Rebecca Hersher reports when a home collapses into the water, it's impossible to clean up all the debris.
6: Waterfront homes are threatened in California, Maine, Michigan, and Virginia, among other states. One of the hot spots for home collapses is Dare County, North Carolina. 32 homes have fallen there since 2020. Contractors, volunteers, and government workers pick up a lot of the debris that ends up strewn on the beach, but some of it is swept out to sea. Dave Halleck is the National Park Service Superintendent for Cape Hatteras National Seashore.
7: If it sinks, It's on the ocean floor, and it does not get removed.
6: That's bad for ocean creatures and for people who fish, surf, and swim. A bill that would help remove homes before they fall is stalled in Congress. Rebecca Hersher, NPR News.
2: Large parts of Cuba remain in the dark today after another nationwide collapse of the country's power grid. Officials say a failure in transmission lines in the western part of the island triggered the outage, leaving millions of people without service. It's at least the sixth major collapse since January, when the Trump administration began blocking oil shipments to the island. This is NPR News.
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Yade and snot anki kuren shishijoro KDDB in 9.7 FM. Don nanis agriya niz na da haljim bi la os kitse bidon wishin da elkid. Aro iya tahane dan lingi iya di New York I ari tahane. I aji MS now. She aji da nigo, I aji journalist. Gishi aji ya di the night da liya di access. Di bichin di canal gai. I aji di grounds gi aro di. She ya bits ando I ya di skambi kide di Trump announce I lago. Ishi aji di band or nilti networks. Aro di nantla di outlets gi I bits ando di complex. Aro Trump anigo she aji bi. Ia di barring di news channel. Biga kishin belti CNN do. Ia di paliliko. Bininan kishi aji di called ila di unfavorable coverage. Aro di fake news. Aro di action di escalate. Di Trump I anza guilwati di efforts I aji. Restricted do linti news coverage ia bi di journalists. I aji bi ia fine. The ejectable are the MS now. She and Nigo I aji take the linty steps I di protect the linth I aji the First Amendment rights. Nigi I aji da Nigo I aji at the haza an. Ado I another another clinic I di Washington I aji another hane. I aji she I di donan at I aji explain the linty bini na di business. Gi aj di boom. Booming dot ingo she aj bin yad telehealth companies. The app store, the websites, she offered its kinko. The convenient access, di bich and di prescription. E bin yad di sensitive medical condition. Bolt kan go she yad di weight loss. Do e aj di di sexual problems, do mental health conditions, con the US regulators. Gi aj increasingly. Singling e aji bit but ando e aji the sect of e aji unethical business practice out of the Federal Trade Commission e ani go she filed the lawsuit e the alleged the telehealth company out of hims and hers e aji the secretly exposed the customers e aji health data do signed up. The Bilashi Aj Iadi Binyadi and Ago I Aj cancel the Dolinity subscription. I gave I Aj permission. Aro Shidi K the DB the series and Lingo. Iatlianat Ego the case. Aro experts and Nigo. The Lato I Aj problem. Gishidi Alago. The privacy. Do customer protection. Bez Ani. Giadi Do directly apply the DB to the telehealth companies. Again, I aj da nigo ya to the haza an. Ado I another hanadan dlingidi yardly, Pennsylvania, I ari another hane. I aj I ha di nantlagoshi I aj di imagine. I aj di Republican, he aj di yila. Tatnana I aj di draught or lintigi I aj sharp contrast I ab bilti I ab. President, E. Don Shidi Bren Fitzpatrick, out of the Pennsylvania, the congressman, Lenin di skip E. La, E. Aja President, Anigo, the midterm, E. The convention, out of Fitzpatrick, E. The voted E. La, because E. The Trump, the tariffs, out of the Trump, E. The signature tax cut legislation, though, Trump, E. Aja ability, E. The wage war, because the Iran, the Akiyachi, the congressional approval, a conde, I aji Democrats, kishi hopeful, I aji Trump, I aji di kuyako de yelato leil, the ratings, do I aji raise, the gas prices, kishi aji do linti aji impossible, bin yeti first Patrick, I aji di hot non netigeti re election, di bi kagi arabishi atlago, I aji kuigo shi Republicans, I aji bez ani di ingi. Ia di represent the district gis da hanis na I aj di bay. The Democrat Kamala Harris I shi ia bi di White House race di na kenaka yet da. Ia da nigo I aj ya zu da haza an.
Do agile to eat it than Lingi, eat it and all the little.

Ja, det en snart. Jeg har snart, altså Kizgi, Korean Shishi Jaro, K3B, 9.7 FM, Donna Nita. Hva er nalkio, ja, The Entertainment News, i aji, nasht ahi aji, ja, nada is kid. 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
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Stick Figures I Ajri touring guitarist and Linido producer Johnny Cosmic I Ajri aro I a Di July Tratin Goyal Kalko na Kidemilo Anatin Bi Hata Di Ben I release da Yila I Aji Tragona di album Di Pathways I Abaka I Adi Ineffectable Records Arhat O Shi Di Ron Mantoya I Ado I Anat A Natsata Ado I Adi Blake Cullen Shinto I Aji Adi Beat A Ibaka Di Ilkal Chigo Ardish la attacco, shini track studio 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Ado, E. Adishin current band members, Dan Lingi, E. Adi Kairim Israel, E. Ajri lead vocalist, Ian Lingo, Ishina Kedemilo, and is not Bihata, Yeti Yado, E. Adi Kucha, E. Ajri, the Anti Yet, Ardi Ted. 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
Dan Kelly I Arbet Ado I Adi Fortunate Youth I Aja Alto Dina Kedemilo Adita Tapi Hata I Yeti Tish Chid Alto Dibet Ado Di Love and War Ado I A Bring It All Yol Yego Alto She Yadina Kedemilo A Dit A Tapi Hata Alto Yeti Tish Chid Alto The Love and War Album I Abet Ado Ado I Alto What a Shame I Ajusto Yoliego, I Ashidi Future Alia D Roots Underground, I Ajda Yoliego, I Alto Nakedemilo Adita Tapi Hata, Alto D Love and War, I Ajri Bitsanto, Ado D Love, You Right, I Ajri Yoliego, Alto Nakedemilo Adita Tapi Hata, Alto D Love and War, I Ajwitz Ando the Album Gay, Ado D A Little More, I Ajri Yoliego, I Alto Shidi. Featured Aliadi E. In Young Yoliego, I Ajdi La Kagi Tribal Seeds, Alto Di Nanketemilo Adita Tapi Hata, I Alto Di Love and War, I Ajre, I Betsando, Arodi Back to You, Alto Shidi Nanketemilo Adita Tapi Hata, Arodi Di Love and War, I Ajre, the album Gibetsando, Arodi Fear Factor, Alto Shidi Nanketemilo Adita Tapi Hata, Alto Di Love and War, I Aj the album Gibbets Anto, Ado Ia Fear Factor, Idin Kedemilo Adit Adalto, Ado Love and War Iabets Anto, Album Ki Alto, Ado the Rootsman Town, Iashini Future, Aliadi Clapton, Iadi June, Deet Ataku El Kalko Nakedemilo Astanta, Bihata I Aja Hadisna I Singo Go, Ado the Crisis, Ege 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High, I Ajio Liego Iadi Future, Aliadi Marlon Asher, Adi Josh Hinrich, I Ado Iadi Skeleton Ja, I Ajio Liego, Rian June, Dint Ataku at Casco Nakedemino, Sisit Ata, I Ajio Bihata. 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To ajinlitko I a di a rise roots I aj da yoliego I a labi hilchina aad olil aro xe ar nesnilt aandegi aro hajinna ol kidigi korean shishi jaro KTDB I 9.7 FM donna ni ta aro da korogone nan kidish nil.

0: You're listening to KDDB 89.7 FM from Pangilinan, Mexico. Time now is 9 o'clock on the hour. Yeah, the answer not tanky, Koran Shishijaro, KDDB 89.7 FM. Don't need a good a yan nasty to get a has cans. Aro ya at a happen are days not tanky. Aro crow a big picture science, a days not aunt old a yan lay.
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4: Sometimes you need to step back and get the big picture, the whole expanding 93 billion light years across big picture.
5: And when you look up, that's when the deep questions descend upon us. Where did I come from? Where's it going? How did it all begin?
6: Astronomer Neil deGrasse Tyson reminds us that the universe isn't out there, it is everywhere. We are a part of the universe, and there's a lot of weird stuff going on in it.
7: So black holes that are growing rapidly and are consuming gas from their surroundings.
4: Welcome to Big Picture Science. I'm astronomer Seth Shostak.
6: I'm Molly Bentley. In this episode, a new space observatory is poised to provide an expanded field of view of some of the strangest phenomena in the cosmos. The long-awaited successful launch of the Nancy Grace Roman Space Telescope will help us understand black holes, dark matter, and help us find exoplanets. It's a flagship mission underway now, making this episode a coup de grace in space.
4: In some ways, the first coup de grace in space was the launch of the Hubble Space Telescope, because it was astronomer Nancy Grace Roman who in 1959 created NASA's Space Astronomy Program that laid the foundation for the Hubble Space Telescope.
6: A year before her passing in 2018, at the age of 93, Dr. Roman did a series of interviews for NASA.
8: My name is Nancy Grace Roman, and my role in Hubble was as program scientist, and that means that I basically tried to sell the program, trying to convince people that it was very well worth doing.
6: When Hubble launched in 1990, it was not the first space telescope, but it was the largest and most versatile up to that point. Because of the role she played in getting the pioneering telescope off the ground, Dr. Roman became the mother of Hubble.
4: Lofting a telescope above the atmosphere offers astronomers an important benefit.
8: I like to describe looking through the atmosphere as being something like looking through an old stained glass window. The window has dust on it, so the background is kind of scattered and bright. Atmosphere scatters light too. That's why we don't see stars in the daytime.
9: Falcon Heavy is in startup. The launch director is go for launch.
10: So let's sit back and watch as Falcon Heavy takes the Nancy Grace Roman Space Telescope to space.
4: While Dr. Roman was around for the planning of the mission, she would never learn that the new telescope sent skyward in 2026 to orbit above the turbulent atmosphere would carry her name.
9: 3, 2, 1, ignition, and liftoff. Go Falcon Heavy and go Roman Space Telescope.
11: I am Julie McHenry. I'm an astrophysicist at Goddard Space Flight Center, and I serve as the senior project scientist for the Roman Space Telescope.
6: Julie, you are the project scientist for the Roman Telescope. Now, from what I understand, the job of the senior project scientist is to guide the scientific vision for the telescope. What is your vision?
11: I want a telescope that does extraordinary, ambitious surveys that provide a massive science return for everyone.
6: What is a survey mission? People might think of surveys as something that you do in your neighborhood. When it applies to a space telescope, what does it mean?
11: Well, actually, I think your survey of the neighborhood is not an analogy I've heard before, but I think it, you could make it work for Roman. But imagine that your survey isn't of your neighborhood, isn't of somewhere you know, but is a survey of the unknown, and that you have things that you know you're going to measure because you've sort of already seen what was there at the 30,000 foot level. But now we're going to delve into the details over a large area. So we're going to find all the things that are there with exquisite sensitivity and performance.
12: Roman is built to answer some of the most fundamental questions there are about the universe. And one of those fundamental questions that we've been asking for a long time and still don't really know the answer to is, what is the universe made of? Hi, I'm Jason Rhodes. I'm the chief scientist for astrophysics, heliophysics, and fundamental physics at NASA's Jet Propulsion Laboratory in Pasadena, California. And so about 95% of the universe is made of this dark stuff, a combination of dark matter, which only interacts gravitationally, doesn't interact with itself, it doesn't interact with light, so we can't actually see it directly, and dark energy, which is the name we give to whatever the phenomenon is that's causing the universe to expand faster and faster, this accelerating expansion. So this is 95% of the universe that's dark, and that dark universe really determines the history of the universe, because there's the dark matter, which tends to pull things together due to gravity, and the dark energy, which is becoming more powerful over time as the dark energy causes the universe to accelerate, and this is tending to push things apart in the universe. So there's a push and a pull in the universe that goes back to the very beginning of the universe, and Roman is going to make observations of galaxies to try to understand both that dark matter and that dark energy.
4: It's rather remarkable that so much of the universe is kind of MIA, that we can't see it. We can measure its presence, but you can't make a photo of it.
12: That's right. So one of the techniques that we use to measure, for instance, the dark matter, is we look at the shapes of distant galaxies. And these are galaxies, you know, all the way back to the early times in the universe. And we look for small distortions in the measured shapes of those galaxies. And those distortions are caused by the fact that light from those galaxies comes to us not on a straight, unobstructed path, but it passes by dark matter structures on the way. And one of the consequences of Einstein's general theory of relativity, our theory of gravity, is that mass bends space. So the space between us and these distant galaxies is bent, and that changes our measured shapes of these galaxies. Now, we can't tell anything really about the dark matter by looking at one single galaxy, but what Roman is going to do is it's going to map out the shapes of hundreds of millions or even perhaps a billion galaxies and look for very small coherent shape changes in those galaxies or shape correlations, and that's going to allow us to make a map of where the dark matter is in the universe at unprecedented level of fidelity.
8: To my mind, the most important discovery from Hubble is the discovery of dark energy.
6: Again, Nancy Grace Roman in 2017.
8: There have been a lot of interesting discoveries, certainly, but I do feel the dark energy is the outstanding discovery. And what that means is simply that we always thought that space would contract because gravity would pull it together. We knew it was expanding, but we thought the expansion would slow down. Well, instead, the expansion's speeding up. And that is a very exciting thing to me.
11: At the end of the 90s, observations have showed us that the universe is accelerating. So it's not expanding constantly, it's not slowing down, but is in fact accelerating. Roman is going to be able to continue those measurements out to higher redshifts. So it will give us more insight into the behavior of the expansion history of the universe at earlier times. And that is important for understanding the fundamental nature of dark energy. And the reason that is currently important is in the last year, there's been suggestions that maybe one explanation of dark energy, of the acceleration, is that you've got some fundamental property of space-time that pushes things apart. And the easiest way to describe a universe with this is to say that that property of space-time is always the same. And there's hints that that might not be the case. And one way to measure that better is to look further into the universe at earlier times.
13: Mm-hmm. So the word there that's key is history. You want to know what kicked it off, perhaps. Like, what was happening in the early stages of the universe that might have kicked off this acceleration? Yeah, no. Okay.
11: So you might want to know that too. But what I think we're more interested in understanding more fundamentally, what properties of the universe makes it behave the way that we see it now? You know, so yes, I mean, the very earliest times are important, but, you know, I care about where is our universe going? Is it going to continue to accelerate and expand faster and faster and faster until eventually everything gets ripped apart? Or is the acceleration going to turn around and start slowing again? And I'm driven by wanting to understand what it is that's making it behave like that in the first place. I mean, there's something really fundamental that we don't understand about how the universe we're in works. I mean, it feels like we're almost on the precipice of a big leap in fundamental understanding of how our universe works, and that's very exciting.
4: Many of our listeners will be familiar with the Hubble Space Telescope. Give me a, you know, quick comparison of this new instrument with Hubble.
12: Yeah, so it's fairly easy to compare Roman with Hubble because they're both about the same size telescope, both about a 2.4-meter mirror across. So they both have roughly the same light-gathering power, and they both cover roughly the same wavelength ranges, with Roman having a little bit more limited wavelength range. It covers Roman covers the visible as well as the near-infrared wavelengths that Hubble covers. But the true power of Roman is its camera. Advances in detectors over the last few decades have allowed us to build a camera for Roman that has almost 300 million pixels. So this camera covers an area on the sky that's about 100 times as large as the similar cameras from Hubble. So every time you take a picture with Roman, it's roughly similar to a picture you'd see with Hubble, but just 100 times the area of the sky.
11: Roman's superpower is that we have a very large field of view. So our field of view is more than 100 times larger than the equivalent on Hubble. But when you take into account the efficiency of our observations, we can survey the sky 1,000 times faster than Hubble. And that means, for example, a survey that would take 1 month with Roman would take a century with Hubble.
12: Well, one of the things we want to do is we want to push further and further back into the early universe. And to do that, we want to look at redder and redder light. And the reason for that is as the universe expands, there's a Doppler effect so that galaxies that are further away from us are moving away from us, and this shifts their light into the red. And so by using a telescope like Roman to study the infrared, we're able to look further and further back in time and look over a longer time baseline about how dark matter and dark energy have shaped the evolution of the universe.
4: We've been discussing the fact that these telescopes operate in the infrared, the Roman telescope in particular, and, you know, just to get some idea of how your view of things changes when you look at infrared wavelengths, suppose I, you know, did that here in my backyard. I used an infrared something that would allow my eyes to see infrared. What would be different? What would it look like?
12: Well, infrared is essentially heat vision. And so when you see in a movie or something like that, night vision goggles, what they're using is infrared sensors, and infrared sensors that are sensitive to similar wavelengths to what Roman is. So you would really see heat rather than, you know, the optical colors you see of someone. But what would be interesting, of course, is if it's pitch black at night and there's a person, they're still going to show up on an infrared camera. So in the same way, we're seeing sort of different things and different aspects of astronomical phenomena with infrared. And one of the things that makes Roman so exciting is there's a number of ground-based telescopes, including the Rubin Observatory in Chile, that are operating right now, and they're taking images in optical colors, visible colors, like what we see with our light, because those are the easiest ones to take on the ground. And so when you combine the Roman data from space in the infrared with the visible data from Rubin on the ground, you get a huge increase in the amount of science, the precision of science, and really the science that you can do with these multiple telescopes looking at the same area of the sky together at different wavelengths. Roman is also going to make huge inroads into another very fundamental question, and that question is, are we alone in the universe? And there's a few ways that Roman is going to start to tackle this in ways we haven't been able to before. We know of about 6,000 exoplanets. These are planets outside of our solar system, and those have been discovered over the last 30 years. But Roman is going to discover about 100,000 more exoplanets. So there's going to be a huge explosion in the number of exoplanets. And what's really exciting is Roman will use a technique that's not been used very much before to study exoplanets. And that will allow us to study exoplanets that are smaller and further away from their stars than previous techniques allowed.
4: Would Roman be able to detect the Earth from, say, 100 light years away? I mean, you know, would it know that this planet is probably amenable to life?
12: Roman won't be able to do that. However, Roman has an instrument on it called the coronagraph, and this is an instrument built here at JPL, where I'm talking to you from. And a coronagraph is an instrument that blocks the light from a star so that you can see the planet. And the Roman coronagraph will be about 100 to 1,000 times more powerful at blocking starlight than any previous coronagraph flown in space. And it's going to do this by using a number of new technologies together in space for the first time, including small deformable mirrors with thousands of pistons, and you change the shape of these mirrors to correct for any imperfections in the telescope or the optics, so you're not scattering starlight into the detector where you're trying to detect the planet. And so what Roman will be able to do is, for the first time, we'll be able to see a reflected light planet about the size of Jupiter with Roman. But the key here is we're testing these new technologies, and NASA then plans to use these new technologies on a future coronagraph, on a future telescope that we're now calling the Habitable Worlds Observatory, and this more powerful telescope using these Roman-proved technologies would have the ability to detect signs of life on an Earth-like planet around a sun-like star if that star was fairly close to us in the universe. So while Roman won't be able to find signs of life, it's within our technological grasp and within, hopefully, my lifetime that we will have that ability to detect signs of life around other planets using these technologies we're proving out on Roman. So for me, this is another really, really exciting aspect of Roman, and one that, you know, I think people who aren't astronomers can get behind, you know, trying to understand, is there life elsewhere in the universe?
4: Did you ever meet Nancy Grace Roman?
12: I never had the pleasure of meeting her, but a number of my colleagues met her. And, you know, she was universally loved and admired and an incredible advocate for space telescopes. So it's really, I think, fitting that the woman who was perhaps most responsible for making sure that the Hubble Space Telescope happened has a telescope that's 100 or 1,000 times better named after her.
13: Okay, finally, Julie, the moment that the Nancy Grace Roman Telescope is operational, it's up and running, and it's collecting data, you are the senior project scientist. What is the first thing that you do when they say, okay, it's collecting data?
11: You know, people have asked me what I'm most excited about looking for first, and I mean, it's almost like asking me to choose from my favorite children. I mean, I can't really do that. I'm just excited to see what Roman is going to show us about the universe for the first time. And I almost don't matter where we point. I just want to see a big Roman image for the first time. I think that's going to be just mind-blowing.
13: G,
6: Julie McHenry is an astrophysicist at NASA's Goddard Space Flight Center, where she serves as the senior project scientist for the Roman Space Telescope.
4: Jason Rhodes is an astrophysicist and observational cosmologist and the NASA Jet Propulsion Laboratory project scientist for the same instrument. Coming up, I chat about the past and future of astronomy with this guy.
5: It's too easy to think that all the good stuff has already been done, all right? Of course, they thought that 120 years ago. There's nothing more to be discovered in physics. So I'm not going to be that guy that says, I'm content in what we know. There's nothing left to discover.
6: Astrophysicist Neil deGrasse Tyson joins us next. This episode of Big Picture Science is a coup de grace in space.
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4: This astronomer needs no introduction, but...
5: Hi, I'm Neil deGrasse Tyson, your personal astrophysicist, and I'm director of New York City's Hayden Planetarium at the American Museum of Natural History.
4: It's always good to chat with Neil. He and I concur that it's no surprise that astronomy and cosmology discoveries are top of your news feed. The public remains enthusiastic about all things space.
5: And that's why, Seth, you know, it's headlines. Is it a new black hole? If we launch a new space telescope. The Nancy Grace Roman Telescope launched successfully, and that made news. Is there science on it yet? No, we're not going to have science for another 6 months. But the fact that we're about to do some new great science with dark matter and dark energy and exoplanets, that's news.
6: As well as being an enthusiastic speaker, Dr. Tyson is a prolific writer. His two books released in 2026 extend a long list of publications, the most recent being Lost in Space, 5,000 Facts for Navigating the Universe. Seth and Neil discussed, astronomer to astronomer, some of those facts and put the Roman Space Telescope in the context of a long evolution of advancements in ever more sophisticated technology. They also talk about how astronomy has changed over their careers. But one thing that hasn't budged, says Dr. Tyson, is astronomy's ability to attract and dazzle the public.
5: People love learning about planets, not just in the abstract, but can they support life? Right now, we're rising through 6,000 exoplanets in the galaxy. 30 years ago, that number was one. Okay, so... That's always a hot topic. The frontier mysteries are always hot. Black holes, dark matter, dark energy. You know, you could just track what topics are covered in sci-fi movies and then say, okay, let's bring that into the dome, but with real science behind it. But also, think about it. Let's say you're a geophysicist and you want to attract eighth graders into your field. You could say, oh, geophysics, we study continental drift and volcanoes. Who loves volcanoes? They say, wow, that's cool. Okay, and then any one of us, we the astrophysicist, follows them in the classroom and say, do you like volcanoes? Okay, yeah. On Jupiter's moon Io, it is the most volcanically active object in the solar system. On Mars, there's Olympus Mons, which is the largest volcano in the solar system. It's inactive, but it is the largest. So... because astronomy, I think, dabbles in or thrives in extremes, extreme temperature, pressure, time, space, density. We kind of win every contest when it comes down to attracting people to the frontier.
4: One thing that's changed in astronomy is the fact that astronomy is no longer heavily a science that's conducted at a distance, right? I mean, 200 years ago, you could only observe through a telescope if you had one, you know, the moon or Mars or whatever you were interested in. Today we can go to some of these worlds and have. So if somebody were to ask you, what's the big change here in the 21st century in astronomy? You know, what would you point to? Would you point to some instruments, or would you say the ideas are different?
5: Yeah, I think more about that question than you're probably bargaining for here. So let me edit it down to a simple answer. I think the two greatest advances in the 20th century are two things hardly anyone will say. Most will say, oh, atomic weapons or this. No, the two things. First, electricity. Second, the computer. Okay? Transform civilization. All right. Now, in astronomy, I would say, in the 20th century, we opened up windows to the universe that were not previously known even to Galileo. We opened up radio waves and X-rays and gamma rays and ultraviolet and infrared. These bands of the electromagnetic spectrum, once we figured out that they're there and the universe is talking to us in those bands, and we designed detectors, we needed the help of physicists to do this because astronomers are not necessarily the tech heads here. So now all bands of the spectrum are available to us, as well as non-electromagnetic bands. We have neutrino telescopes and gravitational wave telescopes. So those are the biggest advances, I would say, in the 20th century and beyond. So now we sit back and let all the languages of the universe arrive at our detectors.
4: So that's kind of a technological evolution in a way, because, you know, you couldn't have done that. You might have known about infrared 150 years ago, but you didn't have any telescopes that would allow you to see what in the universe is emitting infrared, as it was, as it were. But here's another question actually about technology, because when I was a kid, you know, my parents would put me on the train to New York, and I would go visit my cousins in Brooklyn, but I would always take the subway to Manhattan to visit the Hayden Planetarium, invariably. And one thing that impressed me every time, particularly as a kid, was the huge Zeiss projector in the center of the room there, you know, projecting images of the sky onto the dome. Has the planetarium changed? I mean, we have all sorts of technology today that we didn't have when the Hayden Planetarium was being built. Has that affected the subject of your planetarium shows in any great way?
5: Yes, entirely. That's a great question, a perceptive question. And I grew up in New York City, so it wasn't just on a special trip to the Hayden Planetarium. It was a major part of my childhood. And yes, the huge Zeiss projector in the middle, which looked like a giant bug, all right? And that was responsible for putting the stars on the night sky. When we rebuilt the place, now a quarter century ago, we updated the Zeiss projector from the Zeiss Model 6 to the Zeiss Model 10, I think it is, and it's way more capable. In fact, it can put things on the dome that are dimmer than your naked eye limit can detect, and you can bring binoculars into the dome and resolve the detail. That's how good it is. So it has deep sky objects that resolve into globular clusters and spiral galaxies with binoculars. Around the same time, all data are becoming digital. In the 1990s into the 2000s, this is what made Hubble so significant on the landscape of people's awareness and appreciation of astronomy, because everyone was getting a computer in the late 1980s, early 1990s. Hubble comes around and is producing digital pictures made available through NASA. Every third person's screensaver or desktop pattern was a Hubble image. What am I getting at? That now that we're in the digital era, we have digital data on where, not only where everything is in the sky, but how far away it is. Load that into a computer, have a fisheye lens where you reverse project through it, sending an image onto a dome. And now, it's not, oh, will I be able to see the constellations of the night sky when I go to the planetarium? Yes, my son, my daughter, but you'll also be able to visit them. Will I see other galaxies? Yes, but you'll go to the other side of those galaxies. You will go to the beginning of the universe itself. So once you add the time dimension to this, it's no longer just tell me about the constellations and the constellation lore. Once you can visit the stars and the constellations, you can say, oh, where was the first exoplanet? It's that star over there. Let's go there. You are not using the Zeiss projector for any of that. We pull out the Zeiss only when we're doing a pure night sky talk. But when we go to the frontier, the moving frontier of astrophysics, We've got the digital projectors, and we maintain. I have an entire person whose business card is Manager of the Digital Universe. And you hand someone that card, that's badass. So it requires the care and feeding of the data sets that go into this, where we're plugged into all the latest survey data that's coming down the pipe from spaceborne telescopes as well as earthbound telescopes.
4: Yeah, that's certainly new. I mean, again, going back a century or two, right? All the data was on photographic plates, glass plates that were in somebody's, you know, cabinet in their office somewhere, and you didn't know where it was, and probably they didn't know where it was either after some point. But, you know, you couldn't get to it. That accessibility obviously leads to maybe citizen science projects or whatever. I mean, it really is a difference when anybody can get to the data. But sometimes I feel as if all the profound discoveries have already been made. And if someone's sitting next to you on the bus and they say, so, you know, what have we learned in the past, I don't know, 10, 20 years that's profoundly important? You know, what would you say to that?
5: Yeah, it's too easy to think that all the good stuff has already been done. All right. Of course, they thought that 120 years ago. There's nothing more to be discovered in physics. We've got, electricity, thermodynamics, gravitation. We've got optics, and we're done here. There's just some clouds on the horizon. We're just worrying about the next decimal place in our measurements. And within five years, the quantum would be discovered. Another couple of years later, special theory of relativity would be discovered. E equals mc squared. In another 10 years, the expanding universe, and that our galaxy is not even alone in the expanding universe. Oh my gosh. So I'm not going to be that guy that says, I'm content in what we know. There's nothing left to discover. Because add up dark matter and dark energy as forces on this universe, and it's 96% of what's driving the universe. And all of our biology, chemistry, and physics that we know and love, that we learned out of textbooks in all of our classrooms, all of that is less than 5% of what's actually happening in the universe. So I don't know what the next discovery will be, but I would like to think that it'll give us some headway into this 95% that we don't know about. And what a privilege it is to know so much about the universe that we can quantify our ignorance. That's a special place to be when you think about it.
4: Yeah, and I must say it's somehow uplifting to know that this subject is so deep in the sense that you never get to the bottom, right? That there's always something new to discover. At least that's been the case so far in the first 300,000 years of Homo sapiens, right?
5: Well, so there's this document from 1945 or 46 written by the equivalent of today's science advisor to the president. His name is Vannevar Bush, science advisor to Truman, and I think later to Eisenhower. But he published this document called Science, the Endless Frontier, informed by what role science played in our health, our wealth, and our security going into and coming out of the Second World War. But to even think of it as an endless frontier, that took some foresight. And he wasn't even a scientist. He was like a policy wonk and with a science background. So my poetic version of that reality is that as the area of our knowledge grows, so too does the perimeter of our ignorance. And that's just a statement of how it's always been. It's not wishful thinking for the future. Yeah, it'd be nice to have job security, but maybe the day will come where our area of our knowledge grows and the perimeter shrinks. Ooh, that'd be an interesting time. And then one day we wake up and say, we know everything there is to know about the universe. And you know how we know when we reach that point? Because everything will be completely explained without appealing to the supernatural or to magic or to, you know, voodoo, right? Everything would have an understanding and a cause and effect. And in a sense, we would be in control of all phenomena in the universe. Then you're done. Give me another universe at that point.
4: Well, finally, Neil, let me ask you about the perennially popular topic amongst the public, and that is black holes. You are fascinated by black holes, but is there anything to be said about black holes that hasn't been said?
5: Yeah, I think so. Oh, by the way, I disagree with you. It's not black holes, it's aliens that people ask most about. It's a close second to aliens. Okay.
4: Well, aliens are my day job, so, you know.
5: Gotcha.
4: They
5: okay.
4: don't always ask about that.
5: So black holes, kids are intrigued by them, I think, for the same reasons they're intrigued by T-Rex, because both of them can eat you. What we don't know is what's going on inside a black hole. The equations suggest that a whole new space-time opens up in front of you on the other side of the black hole as the future history of the universe you just left unfolds before your very eyes. This is really exotic thinking. The equations allow it, but how are we going to test it? Seth, you want to be the first one to go in a black hole? You ain't coming out, so how are you going to even report your results?
4: Yeah,
5: so,
4: it'd be a bit of a stretch.
5: I see what you did there. You can be spaghettified falling into a black hole. In fact, I composed a poem about that. May I recite it if I remember it?
14: Of course.
5: Okay. On a feet-first dive to this cosmic abyss, you will not survive because you will not miss. The tidal forces of gravity will create quite a calamity when you're stretched head to toe. Are you sure you want to go? That's all. That's a separate book that I wrote. I had a column called Merlin. It's Merlin's Tour of the Universe. It's in that book. But anyhow, so I think what's inside a black hole is still a mystery. We're still trying to hash that out. General relativity, which gives us black holes in the first place, fails in the center of the black hole, at that singularity. It's been playfully described as the place where God divides by zero. If you remember your math class, you're not supposed to divide by zero. The equation blows up. Such as what happens to Einstein's equations at the center of a black hole. But otherwise, we're doing gangbusters. We're measuring colliding black holes and the ripple in the fabric of space-time that it sends out, measured by the Laser Interferometer Gravitational Wave Observatory, LIGO, sensibly abbreviated. Nobel Prize has been given for those measurements. And I don't know the latest, thousands of mergers. Black holes colliding with black holes, black holes colliding with neutron stars colliding with neutron stars. All these places are extraordinary and extreme sort of endpoints of what matter does under the influence of gravity. So, yeah, I think they'll always be a fascinating topic. And I'm told Disney is remaking their original movie, when was it, from the mid-70s, late 70s, The Black Hole, which by my measure is one of the 10 worst movies ever made. So I really hope to get an actual advisor on this at the time. I remember coming out of high school, I saw the movie, I said, I could have advised a bit. Call me Disney next time. Okay? They clearly had no advisors whatsoever. And so I hope they do better this time around.
4: Yeah, I'm with you on that. I saw it as well. And I came out thinking, well, the best thing about that movie was the popcorn. Well, Neil, I want to thank you very much for speaking to us today, because it's been, as expected, extraordinarily interesting, also informative, and, you know, makes me think about things that, you know, I don't think about all the time, even though I'm in the field of astronomy. So there you go. Thanks again very much for being with us, and we hope to talk to you again.
5: And thanks, Seth. It's been too long. We should hang out again. We used to hang out every couple of years. We'd find some excuse. Let's try to do that again.
4: I'm all for it.
6: Neil deGrasse Tyson is an astrophysicist and the director of New York City's Hayden Planetarium at the American Museum of Natural History. And he is the author of Lost in Space, 5,000 Facts for Navigating the Universe.

0: Coming up, we are drawn further into black holes when a new bizarre discovery suggests that not just galaxies, but even some stars have these monster objects at their cores.
1: It doesn't look like a normal star, right? Like the sun, we just had the solar eclipse, and we could all see the sun looks like a perfect, you know, circle. This would be like a big blob of gas that becomes much more unstable and much more dynamic.
2: This episode of Big Picture Science is a coup de grace in space.
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2: We've heard about a couple of revolutionary instruments used to peer into the cosmos. The pioneering Hubble Space Telescope that launched from Kennedy Space Center in 1990, and the Nancy Grace Roman Space Telescope that was rolled to the Florida launch pad in August 2026. This next space telescope was sent skyward from South America. It too has fans.
1: It is hands down my favorite telescope.
0: Quite a statement considering others in the running. NASA's flagship James Webb Space Telescope blasted off from the Guiana Space Center in 2021 aboard a rocket provided by ESA, the European Space Agency. It gives us images orders of magnitude better than those of Hubble.
1: So the thing that it does is that it's extremely sensitive, and so we can see extremely faint sources, and we can see extremely red sources. So we can see wavelengths we've never explored before, and that just opens up a huge realm of possibilities. Hi, I'm Anna de Graaf, and I'm an astronomer at the Max Planck Institute for Astronomy.
2: You know, Molly, what Dr. de Graaf says about red sources can mean one of two things. Either the source is actually red, I mean, that's its color, or it's very far away. Now, in this case, the Webb telescope can look back billions of years, and in fact, to within only a few million years of the beginning of the universe. And because the universe is expanding, things that are very far away are, well, they're expanding away from us. They're moving away from us. And because of the Doppler shift, that means they're also very red. To observe it, of course, you need a telescope that can observe at very red wavelengths, infrared wavelengths. Now, one of the most exciting things for astronomers is to discover new objects, you know, objects that they never knew existed. And some of these objects can be quite violent. That certainly is the case with black holes. They can violently suck in nearby gas, even stars. But what Dr. de Graaf and her team found using the James Webb telescope was something even more bizarre than these gas gobblers. They believe they discovered a kind of black hole star hybrid, a black hole star.
1: So the name actually came from our previous work where we showed for two objects individually that unambiguously we could not fit it with any other galaxy model or any other black hole model. And we showed that it has to have these sort of quasi-stellar properties, except that it is so much more luminous than a normal star is. And so we kind of hypothesized that the only objects in the universe that we know can produce so much luminosity are accreting black holes. So black holes that are growing rapidly and are consuming gas from their surroundings. As the gas falls into the black hole, a lot of energy is released, and so that is the light that we actually see.
0: Anna de Graaf told Roland Pease that the discovery may change our understanding of how we get supermassive black holes. Now, we know that these monsters are in the center of galaxies, but we've not understood how they were formed. So her discovery and that of her team might answer that question. And it all began with something seemingly ordinary, when the Webb telescope picked up unusually intense pinpoints of red light, but they didn't shine the way ordinary redshifted stars do. Unlike them, these pinpoints of red had no blue light.
1: First of all, the colors are very peculiar because they are extremely red. And the other thing is the morphology. So they're really point-like, almost like a star. And those have now turned into one of the biggest debates, I think, in the scientific literature at the moment.
4: I mean, it sort of sounds like, well, what else can you learn from a dot? But one of the things you can tell from the James Webb Space Telescope is you can look at the colours, like you say, of these. You can break the colours down into a lot of detail. And that's where you're getting a lot of your clues?
1: Yes, that's right. And one of the biggest advances of JWST actually over Hubble is that it can do what we call spectroscopy. And so what that means is that you split the light into kind of like a rainbow, except that we don't see the blue part of the rainbow, but only the reddest colors of the rainbow. And so what it gives you is a very detailed color information on the source you're looking at. And every source in the universe has its own unique spectrum, we call it. It's sort of like a color fingerprint of an object. And based on that, we get a lot of information on what sort of elements are in there, what the velocities are of, say, the gas in these sources. And so it gives us a huge, important constraint on what physically the objects actually are that we're looking at.
4: So talk me through a bit of what that tells us with these little red dots. In terms of, you can work out their temperature, can you? For example, you can work out their composition?
1: Yeah, so the spectra of the little red dots are truly unlike anything we've seen before. And so what we do learn is we see a few very important features. So on the one hand, we see almost no UV light, so no blue light.
4: No high energy light in a sense.
1: Yeah, so not as much high energy. And then at a very specific wavelength, all of a sudden we see a lot of emission, and then it extends all the way into the red. This very specific wavelength is something we call the Balmer limit. And this is a transition in the hydrogen atom. So it's a feature that hydrogen produces under certain conditions, certain temperatures and certain densities.
4: Talk me through that.
1: Yeah, so hydrogen gas, when it's very warm, so sort of 5 to 10,000 Kelvin, so kind of a bit hotter than the sun.
4: I was going to say that's more than warm.
1: It is, yeah, for astronomers it's warm. For the normal person it's pretty hot. So it's kind of like the sun. And density is also actually kind of similar to the sun, like the outer parts of the sun. And so it's something we see in the spectrum. And so what this means is that we see direct evidence for very dense, almost stellar-like emission in these little red dots.
4: And it's coming from hydrogen. So this is hot hydrogen that's radiating the light that you're seeing, your telescope.
1: Yes, that's what we're... So we see unambiguous evidence for that. And the other clue that we see is that we see a lot of red light, but the red light also kind of tapers off towards very red wavelengths. And this is a very important clue, because again, actually, if we take the sun or other stars as an analogy, this is what stars do as well. They radiate the most at a specific wavelength, and then there's some emission coming from other wavelengths, but it tapers off on both sides. And so this is what we call black body emission. And so the little red dots all show emission like that as well. So it's like having something that looks like a star, but it's 10 billion times more luminous.
4: Oh, right. 10 billion. Sorry, you've raced past that. 10 billion times more luminous. So it's sort of like a star, but it's way too bright, you're saying.
1: Exactly. So it's a really bizarre type of object. So it's not exactly like a star, obviously, right? Because a normal star cannot become that luminous. And this is one of the reasons why these sources have sparked so much excitement, because it's something that it's totally new to us.
4: I mean, the reason I wanted to talk to you was because of this idea of black hole stars, which is, I think, one of the favoured explanations for these little red dots. So these would be, well, how do you combine black holes and stars?
1: Yeah, that's a very good question. The idea is that we might have a growing black hole, but then embedded in this very, very dense gas, then lit up essentially by this accreting black hole, and then starts to shine a bit like a star.
4: Give me a sense of the sort of geometry of this. So you've got a black hole in the middle, I take it, which is... Well, they don't really have a size, but they...
1: Small, yeah.
4: So there's a lot of mass in the middle, and then around that you're saying there's hydrogen in various forms.
1: Yeah, so the size of the system, roughly, that we're thinking of, is about 1,000 times the distance between the Earth and the Sun. So it is very large.
4: It's a big fuzzy ball.
1: Yes, it is not at all... This is why I say it doesn't look like a normal star, right? Like the Sun, we just had the solar eclipse. And we could all see the sun looks like a perfect, circle until the moon passes in front and you see some fuzzy stuff on the edges. This would be like a way scaled up version and becomes very, this is a big blob of gas that becomes much more unstable and much more dynamic.
4: And this hydrogen is falling in on the black hole, and that's what's sort of causing the heat, is that right?
1: That is roughly our hypothesis. It's actually very hard to truly know what's going on the inside. And because the dense gas, you have to think of as kind of a very thick blanket or a very like thick curtain that is obscuring our view of what is happening on the inside of this source.
4: Oh, so what you're seeing is, as it were, the shield around the outside of
1: exactly,
4: it.
1: Exactly, yes.
4: You can't see directly the action.
1: No, we cannot pierce through or... And so actually, some people have said that maybe there's not even a black hole at all at the center. And maybe we are actually looking at just a giant star, what we call a supermassive star. Those have been proposed theoretically before, but never observed.
4: But you're seeing this cloud of hydrogen gas outside, which is what, that's absorbing the heat from inside and then re-radiating it, and that's what you're getting, a sort of secondary effect.
1: Yeah, there. So yeah, how we call that in practice is we call it reprocessing. And so yeah, there are high energy photons at the center, and then it gets scattered through this gas, and as it does so, the light essentially gets reddened.
4: Right. I've given you the sense of the scale of the thing, the size. What about the mass? I mean, how much, what kind of a black hole is it at the middle of it all, do you think?
1: That is a very good question. I mean, you truly do not know. So currently the estimates range all the way from 1,000 solar masses to 100 million.
4: Wow.
1: And so that's quite... So really, it's astronomers saying we have no idea. But of course, you need to remember that if you have an accreting black hole there, the material will get consumed very rapidly. And so you do need some sort of larger reservoir likely to sort of sustain this object if it lives longer.
4: I mean, these dots, are they in galaxies? Because this is a time when the first galaxies are being made. So are they associated? Are they in galaxies? Are they like the black holes that we have ultimately, you know, in our own galaxy, the supermassive one that we have in the middle of ours, and you see another galaxy?
1: Yeah, that is another important question. And so there has been speculation on whether, you know, this could be actually the host galaxy that this source lives in. But it means it's a very small galaxy. And so we think this has to be associated with a very early phase of galaxy formation.
4: What I'm trying to work out is, are they a peculiarity of the early universe, which then goes away? Are they part of the normal evolution of the universe? Are they related to the way that stars and galaxies later go on to evolve, the way we see them sort of much closer to us? Are they oddities, or are they an important part of a story?
1: Well, the fact that they are so common, you need to remember this is a phase, right? And so if at time of observation, so now we see 2% of all sources are little red dots. And this is a phase that we think is maybe 10 to 100 million years. Then it means that, you know, many, many more galaxies, like a large fraction of the entire population, has to go through it. And so it is a peculiarity in the sense that we had not seen it before. But actually, it must be very common in galaxies in general. The question is what it actually means, right, for galaxy formation. That is a separate question. The jury is still out. I think one of the most exciting possibilities, and I think that's also where a lot of excitement in the community comes from, is the fact that we could be witnessing essentially the birth of the central black hole of galaxies. Like, you know, the Milky Way has Sagittarius A star, which is a million solar masses, and we don't know when that formed exactly. And so we could actually be witnessing sort of, you know, the hearts of galaxies in formation in the very early universe. And that is exciting because we actually don't know where supermassive black holes come from. This has been a major open question for decades. And so this could be a very important piece of the puzzle.
4: Absolutely. I mean, that's what I was wondering. Because if you're just starting out with a soup of sort of hydrogen that's been invented in the Big Bang, it's got to clump up and come together somehow to make both the black holes and stars. You're saying that this could be part of the process of how the first big black holes were building themselves.
1: Yeah, so we see, at least in the nearby universe, we see that most galaxies have a supermassive black hole in their center. In the early universe, we also see actually supermassive black holes quite commonly. And there has been a long-standing question of how do you form, you know, such a massive black hole, actually, especially in the early universe, in not a lot of time. And so the little red dots come in two ways, really. On the one hand, it provides a mechanism to form what we call the seed. This can be in a few different ways. One of them is a direct collapse of like a gas cloud, but there are other mechanisms you can imagine. And then the second is that because it is wrapped up in this dense gas, we actually also think that it corresponds to a phase of very rapid growth. And so not only do you form a seed, but you also have this period of very, very rapid growth that will get you to a more massive black hole.
4: What I'm getting from you is you've got some absolutely intriguing clues that point to something.

0: This show would not be possible without its luminous stars, senior producer Gary Niederhoff, producers Brian Edwards and Shannon Rose Geary, and consultants Sikon Akpan and Roland Pease. I am the executive producer of Big Picture Science, Molly Bentley.
1: And I'm astronomer Seth Shostak. We'd like to give a big thanks to our listeners and to our Patreon supporters.
0: The original music in the show is by Dewey DeLay and June Miyake, and this episode of Big Picture Science that examines how a remarkable new telescope may change our view of the cosmos is called A Coup de Grace in Space.
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0: Live from NPR News in Washington, I'm Janine Herbst. The United States, Denmark, and Greenland have reached an agreement expanding the American military presence on the Arctic island. President Trump says the deal gives the U.S. permanent control over Greenland's security. Adrian Murray has more.
1: Leaders in Denmark and Greenland have welcomed the agreement with the United States, saying it would strengthen Arctic and North Atlantic security. A deal is expected to be signed at the UN General Assembly next week, but would still need parliamentary approval. It's good for NATO and Europe, Danish Prime Minister Mette Frederiksen said, adding that it doesn't affect the sovereignty and territorial integrity of the Danish kingdom. The text of the agreement is not yet public, but in a lengthy social media post, President Trump said the US would be granted permanent control over security in Greenland. There was no mention of any territory changing hands. However, he said the security pact prohibits American adversaries from building bases in Greenland. For NPR News, I'm Adrienne Murray in Copenhagen.
0: Saudi Arabia issued air raid alerts overnight as Houthi rebels launched another round of missiles at the kingdom. An explosion was heard in Riyadh, the first such threat to the capital since fighting resumed. NPR's Zahra Batraoui reports the escalation comes as the Houthis accuse Saudi Arabia of carrying out hundreds of airstrikes across Yemen this week.
2: Residents of Riyadh, including journalists there with Reuters and the AFP, reported hearing sounds of explosions over the Saudi capital late Friday, apparently from interceptions of Houthi ballistic missiles. The attacks on Riyadh mark another escalation in the war in Yemen. The Iran-backed Houthis say they're targeting Saudi airbases in response to Saudi airstrikes on Yemen. The group's also targeting Saudi energy sites and has imposed a blockade on Saudi oil tankers in the Red Sea. Last week, the Houthis pushed out Saudi-backed Yemeni government forces from territory along Yemen's Red Sea coast. The UN says the fighting has displaced more than 100,000 people in recent days. Aya Batraoui, NPR News, Dubai.
0: The spike in energy prices triggered by the U.S. war in Iran shows no signs of easing, and that's hitting Americans in the wallet. AAA says the gallon of regular gas is now $4.48 on average nationwide, and the average price of a gallon of diesel is $6.49 today. Farmers rely on diesel to power their harvesting equipment, and high prices could lead to even higher food prices. Bob McNally is the founder of independent energy consulting firm Rapidan.
3: Ending the disruption would bring down prices as long as there was no permanent or long-term physical damage to infrastructure like we've seen with LNG. Now, having a bruised but battered and nuclear-powered Iran lording over the Gulf would not give us much long-term restraint. So one hopes the war will end with Iran neutered, at least.
0: This is NPR. Federal law requires anyone buying a handgun from a licensed dealer be at least 21 years of age. But the Department of Justice said in a recent legal opinion that such a ban is unconstitutional. NPR's Jacqueline Diaz has more.
4: The Department of Justice says 18-year-olds vote, serve in the military, and on juries. So why can't they buy a handgun from a licensed dealer? The DOJ published an opinion letter saying the current federal age requirement shouldn't be enforced. This opinion letter doesn't change current federal law, which still requires buyers be 21 and older to buy a handgun from a licensed dealer. But the legal opinion suggests the DOJ won't prosecute gun dealers who do sell to younger, law-abiding Americans in the future. Every Town for Gun Safety says this is a dangerous move, especially because the group says the law helps protect the age group at highest risk for handgun violence. Jacqueline Diaz, NPR News.
0: The heirs of Holocaust victims have filed lawsuits in California to reclaim paintings looted by the Nazis in Los Angeles and Poland. This after California implemented new laws and Congress strengthened claims to the art taken during World War II. One suit wants watercolors that were painted by a Holocaust survivor under duress in the Auschwitz Nazi concentration camp returned. Museum representatives, though, say they legally own those works. It highlights the tension between preserving history and addressing the trauma of families affected by the Holocaust. I'm Janine Herbst, NPR News in Washington.
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health news. 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E aj e at de has tan de mils stop an has tan nez a ding go e. 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Blue ribbon this knee eight ear. 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Jolie CEO. 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
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I just said, oh, you banana should this. Atlantic blue crabs, and ye, I just said, the dishes not it low. I just said, yeah, a day of sun, Po River Delta, this no. I just said, did oh, you, I just said, that, in ho, I just said, not a such a hot up and not a honey. 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

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Time now is 11 o'clock on the hour. Ya de arinis not anki koranshi shijalo KDDB in 9.7 FM. Donna needs a garia tats at dakiraz kez arakoro iagaino I arinis not at dole in le nakit at dako be idol kilt.

0: The first track of our listening on today's edition of Gyno is Thunder Beings from Statlium and Lilliwatt singer-songwriter Russell Wallace and his album Retro Salish Futurisms. It's an honor to have Russell back on the show today, and we have not one but two incredible releases to be talking about this hour. He's put out amazing work, these two projects within the span of a year. And so we're going to hop right into the discussion today. Russell, how are you doing today? It's good to have you here on Gyno.
1: Oh, well, thanks for having me. Yeah, it's great to be here and great to be chatting with you.
0: It's long overdue. I think, we both agreed that 2025 had its share of difficulties. In the midst of that, as I was mentioning, you did release a rather incredible album that continues to build on your work of music, your body of work in Statlium language. And so for the new listener out there, I was wondering if you could just very briefly tell everybody a little bit about yourself.
1: Yeah, my parents were Ray and Flora Wallace. My dad, Ray, was from Lilliwatt, and my mother is from Hachlip, which is just near Lilliwatt, B.C., and they're both Statlium-speaking communities, and I was raised here in Vancouver, the youngest of 11 children, so... I became, I guess, very urbanized, and my elder siblings were taught the language and spoke the language, but my father told my mom not to teach the younger ones the language because he didn't want us to, be treated the same way as he was in residential school. And you know, he thought, well, English is important and wanted us to communicate that way. But as I got older, I did ask my mom because I was always, interested in language and culture. And I would always ask questions and she would teach me and my dad would teach me as well. Later in life, I'm embracing the language and trying to write as much as I can in a language, with music.
0: And we really can't overstate just how influential your mom was in your decision to write in Statlium as well, yeah.
1: Yeah. She taught me a lot, and she was an amazing gifted singer. But she had so much knowledge and so much to share, and she's the one who kind of forced me to become a teacher. I thought I would never teach, but then I guess she seen something in me, and so she forced me to teach singing. And now, 20 years later, I'm still teaching singing.
0: Well, when we come back after a little bit, there's a particular song on the release, Klatwa, that is specifically grounded in a song that your mom carried all throughout her time in residential school. So we'll come back around to that in a few. Before we do get into the break, we're going to listen to another track from Retro Salish Futurisms, and I'm fascinated by the title of the album itself, and I was wondering if you could just talk for a moment about the philosophy behind the naming of this release.
1: Yeah, I kind of went on a retro music kick the last couple of years, loving the music that I loved back then, like disco and new wave and, a lot of different types of music. And I thought, it would be cool to have, write songs in these types of genres and imagine them, being released back in the 70s or 80s. And that's where the retro comes in. And then thinking about the future, where is our language going to be in the future? And, is there going to be a punk version of our language, or, all of this kind of stuff that kind of floats in? It just gave me an opportunity to, play disco.
0: Well, this ain't no party. This ain't no disco. You're listening to Gyno, and the first track of this set is Russell Wallace's Cedar Hat from Retro Salish Futurisms. I'll be back after a sneak peek of the first offering of the Julia Keith Indigenous Big Band album. I'll be back with more details, and we'll continue our chat in just a few. Asara noon da jates nangam wanisa de, ne oho ne gaino. You ought to sing along with this song today.

luck. Miss a bass player walking the floor crazy for you. 5 a.m. is kept for the birds. 6 a.m. is the cleaning crew smoking cigarettes while they wait for the door to open. 7 a.m. we're having breakfast at the diner that never closes. A.m. and we shut it down though the clock keeps running all through the town.

0: Wawasintonda from Julia Keefe in the Indigenous Big Band, a single released in early 2026 and a sneak peek of the first full-length album of the Indigenous Big Band down here in the States. And before that was two-time U.S. Poet Laureate Joy Harjo from her album, I Pray for My Enemies. It was Midnight Was a Horn Player. And again, we kicked off that set with the disco stylings of Russell Wallace and Cedar Head from his Retro Salus Futurisms. If you're just now tuning in, you're listening to Gyno. I'm your host, Brett Mabee, and I'm excited to be kicking off this season of great interviews. And so it's only fitting that I welcome my good friend Russell back onto the show. And we have yet another project to talk about, and this one is a even more immediate release. And I'm glad we were able to touch base when we did. As we get ready to talk about Klatwa, Russell, I was wondering if you could tell us a little bit of the background on the Salt Chuck City Orchestra.
1: Yeah, I've always been fascinated by, you know, the music that I grew up with around Vancouver and that I heard. And there is a large, you know, Chinese community here in Vancouver. And a lot of my cousins, my aunties and such married into the Chinese community, and I even had one cousin who was raised in China. So, you know, there was a really deep connection here in Vancouver between the Indigenous community and the Chinese community. But for me, like, growing up in East Van in the 70s, like, I heard a lot of different types of music coming from people's house. So, like, you know, I heard people playing the erhu or, you know, different Chinese instruments. And then, you know, I also hear, different South Asian music. And it was a very diverse community that I grew up in. And so for the idea for Salt Chuck City Orchestra was to incorporate some of that Chinese music by including a very amazing erhu player named Lan Tung from Vancouver, and but also having Shruti Romani sing one song called Indian Arm, and she's a Hindustani singer, and so I thought it would be great to have all of that input on top of jazz, new music, and indigenous songs.
0: The Salt Chuck City Orchestra dates back to about 2014. What number release is this for the project?
1: It is the first one, yeah. The first project was just a concert, and we just played, yeah. Actually, we played a Jim Pepper song, and I had some other songs that were arranged by Tony Wilson, who's a gifted jazz guitarist here in Vancouver. And so, but yeah, Lan Tung was also part of that. And it's just amazing to have erhu, violin, and cello along with a horn section. Like, it just sounds so cool together.
0: This is an incredible release and one that stood out to me instantaneously, and I have to dive deeper into the listening. But so far, Gathering Song is my favorite on the album. And then when you shared with me the significance of this particular track, it gave me goosebumps, and it kind of even solidified just that connection that I felt with it instantaneously. I was wondering, as we get ready to get back into the listening, if you could tell everybody some of the historical significance of this next song, Gathering Song.
1: Yeah, Gathering Song was a song that my mom would sing, and she learned when she was a really young child. And when she went to residential school, like, she was beaten for, you know, speaking the language and singing in the language. She loved singing, but she couldn't help but sing all the time. And but she was always punished. So what she did is her and some of the other girls would, you know, go off far in the field and, you know, carry a ball with them and just throw it to each other. But when they were doing that, they were singing to each other. And so my mom would sing with these girls the gathering song. just to keep it alive and just to keep the language going. And my mom sang it all her life and taught us kids, and so we grew up with that song. And it wasn't until later in life that she told us all about this. And it blows me away. And yeah, and so to be able to sing this song now is like, it's a recognition of her carrying that through all of that, like, oppression and genocidal actions against her.

0: The most recent single from Métis composer Wayne Lavalley, that's his track Revolution, bringing a rather poignant set to an end this hour on Gyno. Earlier on, we heard Delbert Anderson, the famed Diné trumpeter, and his band Dadat from the Navajo South African story that was Just Know My Love Is Waiting. We also heard some Jim Pepper during that set, and it was Gathering Song from Russell Wallace's newest release, the Salt Chuck City Orchestra's Klatwa album. If you're just now joining, you're listening to Gyno, and you've missed an incredible conversation with one of the kindest souls I know. And as always, I encourage you to go check out the full digital archive at gynomusic.fm or under the Gyno tab at mainstreamradio.net. We only have a couple more minutes to get caught up before parting ways for the hour. And Russell, I always enjoy chatting with you. I hope we're able to keep the lines of communication open here. And as we get ready to wrap up the conversation, what do you have on the horizon? What are some projects that you're excited about right now?
1: Music-wise, I don't have a lot. I'm kind of taking a break, a little break for now, because like, Salt Chuck City, we did the concert just last month and the album launch, so like it was a long road and it was a nice road, but like, yeah, my feet are tired of walking down this road. So I've been busy doing a lot of writing. I've written two novels in the last year, so I'm trying to edit them and trying to get them to a publisher and whatnot. So but other than that, yeah, like, there's potential of concerts happening this summer at different festivals locally around here, Vancouver. But even when I'm not doing music, I have to do something creative, like, you know, painting, writing, making up groanable puns and stuff. So
0: well, we have to revisit that as well too, because you know, it's always a fun way to start the day when I see some Russellisms on my Facebook feed, you know. Well, just as we get ready to wrap up then, what can you tell me about the novels? Are these also based in some of your experience growing up?
1: Oh yeah, the first novel I wrote last year was One Totally Whatever Summer, which is based in 1983, and it's about a young teen who's dealing with, well, racism, but also like dealing with homophobia and not really sure, you know, what his, you know, future holds. And so it follows his thing for that summer. And the second book I just finished writing is called In the Shadow of the City, and it's basically, I call it urban indigenous fantasy. And so I'm, you know, I have characters like Sasquatch, who disguises himself as a human and lives in the city.
0: I can't wait to get a sneak peek, hopefully, of an advanced critic's copy or however you do that. It's incredible to hear all of the creativity that just oozes from you, you know. And where can people find more of your work at?
1: I know Klatwa is on Bandcamp, and it's the first time I've actually been signed to a record label. The record label is Redshift Records, based here in Vancouver, and they mostly deal with classical and new music stuff and jazz stuff a little bit. So, you can look up Redshift Music. And the usual stuff like Apple Music, Spotify, and such. Like, there's so many streaming services now, I don't even know.
0: Well, I'll probably bleep out Spotify, I'm just going to say
1: that. Ah, okay. I know, I'm like, I was resistant, but I couldn't think of any other.
0: I could hear it in your voice. It's always such a treat to have you on, Gyno. And please, let's stay in touch and kick around some ideas here in the very near future.
1: Yeah, no, that would be really cool. Like I said, I'm always busy doing something creative, and if not, I get in trouble, but I still get in trouble, I guess, no matter what I do.
0: Well, it's this kind of trouble we like to kick up here. Stick around, I have one final block as we get ready to reach the top of the hour. Osa da noon da, Jates, with Gyno.

0: JFK's name from view, and security barriers prevent anyone from going in or out. That's why yesterday, protesters held signs, wore red, white, and blue, and chanted. Hands Off the Arts organizers, like DC drag performer Tara Hoot, said they want to spread awareness.
1: I hope it inspires people to take action, to call their elected officials, those elected officials to take action and make sure they take care of this historic space of American history.
0: The future of the Arts Center remains in limbo as a legal battle plays out in federal court. When asked about the potential demolition yesterday, Trump said, quote, "I'm ready to fix it, but that the Trump administration should be recognized for that work." Ava Berger, NPR News, Washington.
2: In Pennsylvania, health leaders say there was a possible measles exposure at Children's Hospital of Philadelphia's NICU. Officials at the hospital say it happened in the main building at several times and locations on September 11th. Pennsylvania has the biggest and deadliest outbreak in the U.S. this year, with more than 760 cases and 4 reported deaths. Lauren Shoup's 2-month-old was exposed to measles during a routine visit to Children's Hospital of Pittsburgh and had to spend 21 days in quarantine.
3: It's sad that families like us are paying the price for the decisions of people who choose not to follow like science-backed advice, because we certainly will vaccinate her when she's able to be vaccinated.
2: Officials at the hospital in Philadelphia say they're working to give all NICU infants preventative antibody treatments to help protect them. Waterfront houses across the country are threatened by erosion and sea level rise. NPR's Rebecca Hersher reports, when a house collapses into the water, it's impossible to clean up all the debris.
4: Waterfront homes are threatened in California, Maine, Michigan, and Virginia, among other states. One of the hot spots for home collapses is Dare County, North Carolina. 32 homes have fallen there since 2020. Contractors, volunteers, and government workers pick up a lot of the debris that ends up strewn on the beach, but some of it is swept out to sea. Dave Halleck is the National Park Service Superintendent for Cape Hatteras National Seashore.
5: If it sinks, it's on the ocean floor and it does not get removed.
4: That's bad for ocean creatures and for people who fish, surf, and swim. A bill that would help remove homes before they fall is stalled in Congress. Rebecca Hersher, NPR News.
2: You're listening to NPR News from Washington. A big college football game between number 8 Ole Miss and number 7 LSU gets underway in Oxford, Mississippi today. But the game's being overshadowed by the return of one coach to the place he abandoned last year. Steve Futterman has more.
6: LSU head coach Lane Kiffin used to coach here at Ole Miss. Then last year he bolted, leaving before the season ended to take over at LSU. And fans here, like Rhonda Loeb, haven't forgotten.
7: We all feel like we got slighted by the way Lane left.
6: When Kiffin left, Mississippi was about to take part in the college football playoffs. Former Mississippi Governor Haley Barbour is a bit more direct.
8: I think he's a narcissist.
6: And Ole Miss student Bailey Wood compares it to being dumped by a boyfriend.
9: I just feel betrayed. Not a favorite person, for sure.
6: This will not be a warm and fuzzy homecoming. For NPR News, I'm Steve Futterman in Oxford, Mississippi.
2: The heirs of Holocaust victims have filed lawsuits in California to reclaim paintings in Los Angeles and Poland that were looted by the Nazis. This after California implemented new laws and Congress strengthened claims to art that was taken during World War II. One suit wants watercolors painted by a Holocaust survivor under duress at the Auschwitz Nazi concentration camp returned. Museum officials, though, argue that they legally own the works. It highlights the tension between preserving history and addressing the trauma of families affected by the Holocaust. You're listening to NPR News.
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0: Live from NPR News in Washington, I'm Janine Herbst. A huge crowd of protesters locked arms to form a human chain in front of the John F. Kennedy Center for the Performing Arts in D.C. yesterday, angry over the recent closure and President Trump's threats to demolish the memorial to the slain president if his name isn't on it. NPR's Ava Berger has more.
1: The Kennedy Center looks different these days. A tarp almost completely obscures

0: You're listening, KDDB in 9.7 FM from Pionda, Mexico. Time now is 10 minutes past the hour at 12 o'clock. Yeah, they are not Angi Kunshishano KDDB in 9.7 FM. Donna needs a good year, needs not a husband be let us kid. Now kids at that time, which in the ill kid. Ado, yeah, not a hundred, not a glingiddy. Bu Naya Chicago I are in Adahane I di Congo she ajdi yaha kaidi vaccinating the healthcare staff on Linigi Bikichidi Ebola Iya Bidi Buna Ado I at the Epic Center on Lingo she did skin scone or set I ajdi outbreak gi ajdi disease I bidi history. The healthcare health workers dan lingido nan the frontline workers iabidi Ebola she response ge aje di polarized di received the litigi aje verbal vaccine auto e aje di vaccine ge aje effective ab di pass Ebola di outbreaks dan lingi cause aliago shriel at ego Lako, she the common than Linigi the type, gay, the virus, e the clinical trials, gay, aji nasco, she aji the get not cast, yeah, the license vaccine, e been yet the current outbreak, gay, the cause, gishin be, e aji ya bandugo, yo, she aji virus, gay, e aji the then the license vaccine, e da the treatment. Out of the rollout, getting the targeting, the aji the buna, out of the man below zone, getting the aji be the Tyree Providence, out of the health authorities at the Nego, she the demo, yes, she give ye the asa, the zones, get the aji sato, she the hardest, a hit alia, the bay virus, get. Eya da nigo e ajia jata haza an. Ado eya nata hane natan tlenke eya di New York. E ari eya nata hane. Eya ajdi reporters dan lenke shibits an do di CNN, MS Now. Do Politico. She ajia di da night alia di access di bich e di kanal gai. Out of the reporters, the gishin bits ando iadina kego, the cable networks, asa, she iadi went the iadi live, e ajabach otot, asigi e aja, iadi bard, at alia gishin kego ne, e aji band imposed alia gibi di Trump. Out the action, gi iadi escalated, the Trump, ia ask it down, iluati the efforts. E aji restrict the news coverage. E a be the journalist. E shim be e a kitten is kind of the objectable. A kondesh e a dk the de test on lingo e aji First Amendment. E a de protection e a be e the United States. Auto Trump and Nigo she didn't nation down e aji e a de ban. Ito list the asa the organization auto auto e aji the political. A conship in Nagoshi, Aji deeper coverage. Ishi Aji deeper called E la de fake news. Our political, she inigo, E Aji canal keje. The reporter, Linigi, E adi Cheyenne. Hustlet, Gishi Aji, I thought the night alia, the entry deeper chanty canal guy. Ado E Aji shintiba bad, she Aji confiscated alia, E ada nigo, E Aji at the house. Do agent ko e tinta da hanet dan linke e selchina ando le
1: 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A con tit an its anguishin hot a e ta hot in. 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A young Nazi day, what a German doshin trat and linde a bahusness not a neck on Hankushin ita has seen a launch at ho atlo Nazi leader Adolf Hitler shin a yisik edo hot aid and they had no bahane. A day yato hot a her birthday shin day September 12th. Kunsogoshin de yajanata inot a yan day doho gone.

You're listening to KDDB 89.7 FM from Pahiondo, Mexico. Time now is 1 o'clock on the hour. Yeah, they are listening to KDDB 89.7 FM. Don't need a good idea to get the house cares. Arakuro, a build tree caravan, a day's not at all late in the Nakigobe idol kill.

0: Hi, I'm T.O. Crivens.
1: And I'm Jarrett J.B. Boyd. This week on Bill Street Caravan, we're up the road in Nashville for Americana Fest, where Memphis has made its presence felt for nearly a decade, thanks to the work of Music Export Memphis.
0: That's all coming up right now on Bill Street Caravan.

0: the mix over the last 9 years.
1: Yeah, that's the truth, T.O., and a big reason for that is Music Export Memphis. Every year, they bring Memphis artists to the festival stage through Pure Memphis, a happy hour event. It's become one of those can't-miss moments at Americana Fest.
0: And it's more than just a showcase. It's also about building bridges between Memphis and Nashville, strengthening our connection, and reminding folks that Memphis isn't just about history. We're making music right now that deserves to be heard on a national stage.
1: Absolutely, I totally agree. Americana Fest is the perfect setting for that, too. I've been a couple years myself. It's roots music, it's tradition, it's innovation, and it's about Memphis showing up with all that in one package. This year, that package includes a few Memphis acts that people should get familiar with. The Stupid Reasons, Black Cream, Alexis Grace, Serena Wages, and John Naaman.
0: Man, that's a powerful lineup right there. And even beyond that group that did the Pure Memphis Happy Hour, we also had Memphis represented at another venue of Americana Fest over at 3rd and Lindsley, where my friends Southern Avenue were over there shutting the stage down.
1: That's that real Memphis flavor right there. It's soul, it's grit, it's joyous, and it fits right into the Americana Fest vibe. But it also kind of stands out.
0: Exactly, JV. You'll hear plenty of that Memphis energy in this episode as we bring you highlights from the Pure Memphis Happy Hour. Coming up next on Bill Street Caravan, we've got the Stupid Reasons live at Americana Fest.

0: Hey, JB.
1: My guy, T.O., what's going on?
0: Man, all is well. Americana Fest is always an incredible week, man. Thousands of artists, fans, and industry folks from all over the world attend. But it's been especially exciting to see how Memphis has carved out a real place

0: That was The Stupid Reasons at Americana Fest right here on Bill Street Caravan. Coming up next, we've got Black Cream live in Nashville at this year's Americana Fest.
1: What's going on, y'all? How you feeling this evening? We are Black Cream. My name

That was Black Cream live from Americana Fest in Nashville, Tennessee, right here on Bill Street Caravan. Next up, we've got Alexis Grace live from Nashville, Tennessee at Americana Fest.

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2: That's right, JB. And what a lineup of bands we have, man. Stupid Reasons, Black Cream, John Namath, Serena Wages, Alexis Grace, all true representations of good original Memphis music.
1: Well, you caught the atmosphere out there, and it wasn't just about the music. It was about the fans, the artists, the music industry insiders, all getting an opportunity to network together and talk about how you can be savvy no matter which part of the music industry you're playing a role in. Whether you're a consumer, a producer, or support, you can get together and make sure that, you know, in a music city like Memphis or Nashville, everyone's on one accord and they're pushing things higher.
2: That's absolutely correct, JB. Of course, we all know as we're listening, the music is front and center. But between the sets, there's so much opportunity to connect. There's panels, there's workshops, industry mixers, even just hanging out in the lobby between sets, meeting other artists from different parts of Tennessee or wherever, man. It's all a part of Americana Fest. It's truly a networking opportunity as well as a performance showcase.
1: And that opportunity is also at the heart of the mission of Music Export Memphis that helps artists from Memphis put together their tours, to get funding, to be able to travel, to get their merchandise together. That includes records. I mean, a big innovation, making sure that independent artists have the opportunity to press up vinyl and get their music spread out faster. And, you know, this is all an initiative of a friend of ours, Elizabeth K. Wine, who really tirelessly, along with her board and many of her donors and supporters, help enrich this music community to make sure that the music doesn't just stay in Memphis, doesn't just stay on Bill Street, just doesn't stay in the garages or in the basement studios, that it is getting on the road so that people know that Memphis is not just a historic music city, not just a legacy music city. It's a music city of the future.
2: Exactly, JB. And in addition to all that, for the last 9 years, she's done the tireless work of making sure Memphis is represented at a Nashville Americana Fest.
1: Not just that, I mean, Folk Alliance International. We've traveled to a lot of different cities. I know that along with Kansas City and New Orleans and Montreal, she's taken some of these incredible showcases to some far corners of the soul sphere, I'll go ahead and call it that. I know that she's got a lot more planned for a wide array of artists across several genres so that people can see Memphis isn't just about any type of one sound. We apply a certain aesthetic, a lexicon, a language, and a demeanor to anything that we do. And even with me as a DJ, she's helped me out to get me in front of some people so that I can tell that story on the mic and through my records.
2: Man, ditto here, JB. I'm a musician here in Memphis as well and have benefited directly from Elizabeth K. Wine and Music Export Memphis's artist assisting initiatives, man. And I'll give you guys a little foreshadowing. She continues her artist development work and artist investment work with another event coming up later this year that we'll also be recording and broadcasting as an episode of Bill Street Caravan. It's called Tambourine Bash, but I've said too much. I'll let that sit for the next episode.
1: Well, absolutely. They're going to have an opportunity to listen to that Tambourine Bash and hear all those amazing collaborations as they come together as people in Memphis cross genres and really make a statement for our city. But right now, we've got some music to jump back into from Americana Fest as we put Memphis on the map in Nashville.
2: Let's hear more highlights from the Pure Memphis Happy Hour at Americana Fest in Nashville, Tennessee.

few months ago. Growing up as a woman in the South is layered, I like to say. And I have a lot of fun writing about the idiosyncrasies of this culture.

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1: That was Serena Wages right here on Bill Street Caravan.
2: Hey, y'all. This is Thomas Crivens from Bill Street Caravan. I am here with Elizabeth K. Wine, the Executive Director of Music Export Memphis. Hey, Elizabeth, how are you?
3: Hey, I'm good.
2: First of all, thank you for allowing Bill Street Caravan to be involved in Americana Fest.
3: Absolutely.
2: Here at Memphis Happy Hour.
3: Yes.
2: And I tell you, this is fun, fun, fun.
3: It's a really fun party. Yeah.
2: Thank you. We're representing Memphis very tough. We've got a lot of Memphis music acts. We've got a lot of Memphis food and beverages and other stuff, photo booths and more. But we're going to talk to Elizabeth kind of a little bit about the history of this relationship between Music Export Memphis and Americana Fest. This is, I believe, the ninth.
3: This is our ninth one, and it would be a decade if it weren't for COVID, given it having that year off. But we have been here since 2016.
2: Okay.
3: So this is the very first festival that we came to. Mm-hmm. Literally, the beginning of Music Export Memphis is Americana Fest. Mm-hmm. And we found so much success at that event, featuring our artists, but also really giving people that Memphis experience, like bringing the food, bringing the drink, bringing Jamie Harmon and his photo trailer, you know? What can we do to really give people a snapshot of Memphis? And I mean, people literally line up before the doors open to come into this event every year. So it's become a favorite for folks, and we love coming back and giving our artists this opportunity on this stage.
2: Yeah.
3: We adore this space, and it's such a cool opportunity for us. It's an indoor-outdoor sort of vibe here. And again, it's like we can really bring Memphis with us and show off everything and give the artist the best possible, stage
2: That's
3: to be
2: great.
3: On. Yeah.
2: The music is great. There's a lot of great Memphis music continuous. It's back-to-back. And so talk about, aside from the Memphis music that we're bringing, what other opportunities are there? I noticed in the conference in one of the hotels, they had speakers out of town. They had panels going on.
3: Yeah. It's artists and industry education and professional development. So there's a whole, suite of panels that are going on, speakers, keynotes, that kind of stuff. They actually do their own awards show, too. So Americana Fest has really grown even over the years that we've been coming. We're here right alongside, other cities and frankly, countries and states that are coming and that are presenting their artists. But I will say, there are so many more now that are doing it than when we started, right? It may be bold to say we were one of the first. I'm not sure about that. But when we started, there were only a handful of cities that were showing up and doing this and creating this space for their artists. And now you see a lot more. So, it always feels good to be on the front end of something like that.
2: Well, thank you, Liz. I won't hold you too long. Shout out to you. Shout out to Music Export Memphis, Americana Fest, the Pure Memphis Happy Hour. This is Thomas Crivens again from Bill Street Caravan.
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3: John Namath!
4: It's good to be back in Nashville.

What a great night. What a great night here in Nashville. How about all the great bands that played today? Oh, my goodness. Memphis is hot and cooking, baby. We got the ship. Yeah. All right, ladies and gentlemen. There's a little story I want to tell you.

0: You've been listening to music from the Pure Memphis Happy Hour, presented by Music Export Memphis at Americana Fest in Nashville, Tennessee. And the list of bands you just heard consists of The Stupid Reasons, Black Cream, Alexis Grace, Serena Wages, and John Naiman.
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0: and Janine Herbst. After saying he'd buy Greenland, then threatening to seize it, yesterday President Trump announced a deal between the U.S., Denmark, and the semi-autonomous Danish territory that will bolster U.S. military presence there, but leave it in Danish hands. The U.S. has had military presence on the island since World War II, but it has lessened over time. Former U.S. Ambassador to NATO, Kurt Volker.
1: Having now established that we're going to have a new agreement with Denmark that basically allows us to do what we were already allowed to do, this is now a diplomatic win for Denmark and for President Trump, and allows us to put this issue in the past. We shouldn't be fighting with our allies. We should be working together on security.
0: Speaking there to NPR's All Things Considered. President Trump signed a sweeping sanctions bill against Russia into law yesterday. As NPR's Emily Fang reports, the bill had been championed by the late Republican Senator Lindsey Graham.
2: The law expands sanctions on Russia and extends sanctions on Iran's weapons and energy industries. The new sanctions target Russia's energy sector in particular by letting the president impose tariffs of up to 100% on the five largest purchasers of Russian oil and natural gas. That includes China, which buys most of Iran's oil exports. Some Democratic lawmakers oppose the bill because it expands the president's tariff authority, and China would likely block any tariffs imposed. Beijing has created an extensive suite of laws designed to punish any companies or individuals who help implement sanctions against its interests. Emily Fang, NPR News, The White House.
0: President Trump says he wants to create an AI force amid growing calls to impose guardrails on artificial intelligence. In a post on social media, he repeated his stance that worries about AI are a hoax, but also acknowledged some of the technology's risks, saying the existing criminal and civil justice system

0: can easily find bad actors in AI. Journalists from three media organizations, CNN, Politico, and MS Now, were denied entry into the White House today. This after President Trump banned them yesterday, saying he doesn't like their reporting. NPR's Ron Elving has more.
1: There's broad agreement that the president cannot do this in the manner he wishes. Once he opens the door to the media, he cannot close it partially to exclude those whose reporting may displease him. It's been to court, been ruled a violation of the First Amendment guarantee. And the president of the White House Correspondents Association, Jackie Heinrich, noted yesterday that the constitutional protection does not depend, quote, on whether the president likes a news organization's coverage, agrees with its reporting, or approves the questions its journalists ask.
0: NPR's Ron Elving. The spike in energy prices triggered by the U.S. war in Iran shows no signs of easing. It's hitting Americans in the wallet. AAA says a gallon of regular gas is $4.48 on average. A gallon of diesel is $6.49. You're listening to NPR News. In Pennsylvania, health leaders say there was a possible measles exposure at Children's Hospital of Philadelphia's NICU on September 11th. The state is dealing with the biggest and deadliest outbreak in the U.S. this year, with more than 760 cases and four reported deaths. Lauren Shoup's two-month-old was exposed to measles during a routine visit to Children's Hospital of Pittsburgh.
2: It's sad that families like us are paying the price for the decisions of people who choose not to follow like science-backed advice, because we certainly will vaccinate her when she's able to be vaccinated.
0: Officials at the hospital in Philadelphia say they're working to give all NICU infants preventative antibody treatments to help protect them. In Germany, thousands of people, many dressed in Bavarian outfits, kicked off Munich's Oktoberfest today, tapping the first keg of beer and opening the 191st edition of the world's biggest folk festival. This runs through October 4th, and organizers say around 6 million visitors are expected, many from Germany, but also around the world. Taylor Boley is from Ohio.
3: We're studying abroad, so we're here just on a fun trip, and we're looking to make great memories and have fun with our friends.
0: And security will be tight. Hundreds of police are on hand strengthening measures after the festival last year closed temporarily because of overcrowding. It includes a ban on knives and flying objects like drones and a ban on large bags and smoking pot. I'm Janine Herbst, NPR News in Washington.
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0: This is National Native News. I'm Jill Freitas. 3 people are dead after they were washed away in a flood on the Navajo Nation Wednesday. As KNAU's Chris Clements reports, several communities are dealing with damage from the recent rainfall.
1: Navajo police responded to reports that 2 adults and a juvenile were swept away by floodwaters near the Newcomb, New Mexico area shortly after midnight. Search and rescue crews found the 3 dead after searching the area into the early morning hours. Investigators say they drowned. Several Navajo communities are dealing with flooding, including Chinle and many farms. Officials have not released details about any damage or injuries. They urge residents along Highway 191 between mileposts 451 to 454 and other low-terrain flood zones to evacuate. Navajo Nation President Boone Igren signed an emergency declaration in response to the flooding. He said tribal members should use extreme caution around flooded roads and washes, adding that conditions can change quickly. For KNAU, I'm Chris Clements in Flagstaff.
0: The Alaska Federation of Natives is holding a series of listening sessions focused on the priorities, concerns, and values Alaska Native people want reflected in subsistence management. The session was held Wednesday in Anchorage, following earlier meetings in Bethel, Fairbanks, and Nome. Additional sessions are scheduled for September 21st in Juneau, September 28th in Ketchikan, and October 1st in Copper Center. AFN says the sessions are intended to hear directly from communities about the challenges facing subsistence users and the principles and values that should guide future changes. People can also submit feedback to AFN online. A new Brookings report says federal cuts and meager philanthropic support are widening long-standing funding gaps across Nebraska and Indian Country. Mark Richardson reports.
2: Tribal communities in Nebraska and elsewhere face a widening funding crisis. A new report says federal cuts and scarce philanthropic dollars now threaten long-term progress across Indian Country. The pressure is especially sharp in higher education. The Brookings Institution and the American Indian College Fund released the analysis. Manoj Patel, president of Little Priest Tribal College in Winnebago, says pandemic-era investments brought temporary gains to Native colleges, but recent federal actions have reversed much of that momentum.
3: This constant threat of funding cuts impedes our growth because we are not sure whether to be aggressive in offering new programs or to be careful. That's the biggest issue we face.
2: Patel says there are only 34 tribal colleges and universities, or TCUs, in the U.S., and Little Priest is one of only 2 such institutions in Nebraska. He says every dollar invested in TCUs returns $1.60 in tax revenue, benefiting both Native and non-Native communities. American Indian College Fund President Cheryl Crazy Bull says the report provides significant evidence of chronic underfunding by the federal government, despite trust and treaty obligations to Native Americans.
4: You can't really have this self-determination in the Native community without being a culturally grounded, well-educated person.
2: Report co-author Rob Maxim of the Brookings Institution says high-profile figures like Amazon co-founder Mackenzie Scott will occasionally step up with notable contributions, but he says it's rare.
5: It is really hard for tribal leaders themselves, for Native-serving institutions, to make decisions based on the lack of data that's out there.
2: For Nebraska News Connection, I'm Mark Richardson. 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

Maria hat Len Anderson bienet in das Nils Ande ado in der Tanige na din din ja blas kit na kidon watch na das kid time is 2:24 p.m. You're listening to KTDB Pine Hill, New Mexico. Ado in the Tana Silsi. Ado in the Negate, Dina got Ajde announcement negate a sat. Aji and his another has net dolish. Didi and Ye Cairo holiated a at the Hanet, Saudi Arabia at the Noia, the Yemen, Houthi rebels than Lini. 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
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Hello everybody, KTDB listeners. I'm going to make an announcement here. My name is Darnell Maria. I'm the executive director for the Rema Navajo chapter. I would like to provide an important transportation update on the road projects that are currently occurring. Beginning, and while it already started on September 15th, roadway improvement work is scheduled to begin on BIA Route 195. BIA Route 195 will be closed during construction as improvements are made to increase the safety and reliability of the roadway. The closure is expected to remain in effect over the next few weeks. BIA Route 195 is located in Unit 5, and it's the loop that goes around on the Bird Springs Church, and there are several people that live within that area. Residents and travelers who normally use BIA Route 195 are encouraged to allow additional travel time and use an alternative route during the closure. Construction is weather dependent, and any changes to the schedule will be announced through the Rema Navajo chapter. The next project is the BIA Route 125 guardrail project, which is scheduled to begin September 21st. The work will take place on BIA Route 125 just southeast of the first Candy Kitchen turn near BIA Route 175. During construction, travelers should expect temporary lane restrictions and traffic control, including flaggers directing traffic through the construction area. Please slow down. Follow the direction of the flaggers and use caution around construction workers and equipment. Motorists are encouraged to allow additional travel time while this work is underway. I also want to inform the community that the BIA Route 20 in Unit 5 is temporarily closed, effective immediately due to severe related damage following the recent rainstorm. And as I had mentioned, this location is past the Wolf Ranch Sanctuary, and that road is chip seal, and then it turns to a gravel road, and then it ends on the Rema Navajo boundary, and there's a Smokey the Bear sign there. Well, right in that area, the road has washed out, and so the road is closed for the safety of the community. The ditch and arroyo crossing has been severely damaged and is currently unsafe for residents, emergency responders, and the traveling public. For everyone's safety, please do not attempt to drive through or around the closed crossing. The Rema Navajo Department of Transportation is coordinating with the Rema Navajo Police Department and chapter staff to maintain the closure and notify the community. The department will also be seeking emergency funding to repair the damaged crossing and restore BIA Route 120 to a safe and passable condition. We understand that these construction projects and road closures may cause temporary inconvenience, and we appreciate the community's patience and cooperation. These improvements are being made to provide safer and more reliable roads for the Rema Navajo community. Please slow down in construction areas, follow all traffic control measures, and respect the closure on BIA Route 120. Additional updates will be provided through the Rema Navajo chapter as the project progresses. And if you have any additional information, or if you need additional information or questions, you may contact the Rema Navajo Department of Transportation. Thank you for your time to listen to this announcement.

Dedi acı Black Hawks dal ya anada de ninde dal kerit e ya strata e ya itzin ye tari to lilcha time is 2:44 a.m. a.m. is p.m. de shinsen 2:44 p.m. You're listening to KTDB Pine Hill, New Mexico. 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Eri aj dispatcher ea satins and law enforcement. Certified police officers ea satins and law enforcement. Certified correction officers satins and correction patrols bishas anja. E aj ea natsos git ea benyata dilnegi website. www.remanavajo.org to da Facebook da ajbit di inch ajnal soski hatan lago. 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Certification degree commission license that egi. At a human resource, she an unjust list anila. Ado abislo ea must pass a pre-employment background check. 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
1: handle the war in Ukraine as it is, they certainly couldn't handle a major conflict with NATO.
2: Russia is being accused of hitting NATO members with so-called hybrid attacks, aiming to weaken support for Ukraine. Will it work? For Saturday, September 19th, this is All Things Considered from NPR News. I'm Alyssa Nadworny. China is cracking down on underground churches.
3: All religions are in competition of atheism, and atheism is a precondition to join the Chinese Communist Party.
2: Plus, we'll preview the high-stakes drama between the world's top diplomats ahead of next week's United Nations General Assembly. And the Slovakia-born and raised pop star Adela says her music matches her personality.
4: I think I'm a very blunt person. My music is pretty cheeky, and sometimes it's like uncomfortably honest.
2: First news.
5: Live from NPR News in Washington, I'm Linda Kenyon. Journalists at CNN, MS Now, and Politico say they have been denied access to the White House grounds today. It happened one day after President Trump announced a ban, complaining of unfavorable coverage from those three outlets. NPR's Ava Berger reports.
6: MS Now reporter Akila Gardner said on the network that she could not get into the White House with her normal badge.
7: It did not work. There was a red beeping light, and so the officer asked me to hand over my badge. He said that it was disabled. I asked why I was not able to get inside. He said it was above him.
6: Soon after, CNN and Politico reporters also said they were unable to access the White House. Trump told reporters on Friday that those three outlets, quote, purposely write negative news. The ban comes amid a midterm election season where Trump has faced pushback for an unpopular war in the Middle East, a looming affordability crisis, and threats to demolish the John F. Kennedy Center for Performing Arts. Ava Berger, NPR News, Washington.
5: Fuel prices continue to hit record highs in the U.S. As NPR's Windsor Johnston reports, that means higher prices at the gas pump and more expensive home heating oil.
8: Many families in the northeastern U.S. rely heavily on heating oil in the late fall and winter months. Brittany Worden lives in southern Maine. She says she and her neighbors are worried about how they'll keep their homes warm this winter.
9: I typically every year wait until August to fill up. Prices were a little high and I kept saying, like, I should order. And then September hit and they had just gone so high, I was honestly worried.
8: The war in Iran continues to disrupt global oil supplies, with crude trading at around $100 a barrel. Diesel has climbed to a record $6.49 a gallon, up more than 30 cents from a week ago. Windsor Johnston, NPR News.
5: A federal appeals court has ruled U.S. immigration officials must offer detainees a meaningful opportunity to contest being deported to a country where they have no ties. NPR's Jasmine Guards reports.
10: The third country deportations have been among the most controversial of the Trump administration's immigration policies. Migrants have been sent thousands of miles away from their country of origin. In some cases, immigrants from Latin America have been sent to sub-Saharan Africa with little to no opportunity to challenge their deportation. Friday's ruling.

0: Came from the Boston-based U.S. Court of Appeals for the First Circuit. The appellate court largely upheld a lower court order which found the policy illegal. The ruling is almost certain to be appealed to the U.S. Supreme Court. Jasmine Garst, NPR News, New York.
1: You're listening to NPR News. Antarctic krill, those shrimp-like crustaceans underpinning the food web of the Southern Ocean, have been found in a surprising habitat. NPR's Ari Daniel has the story.
2: Antarctic krill tend to be located in the upper ocean and occasionally deeper, but researchers spotted them off the Antarctic Peninsula at a hydrothermal vent for the first time, basically a hot spring some 3,600 feet underwater. Kim Bernard is a biological oceanographer at Oregon State University.
3: It's like underwater ballet. It just looks like they're pirouetting.
2: The four individuals she sampled were reproductive females. It may be they were there to feed on microbes or stock up on minerals useful for embryo development. Experts say it may be worth creating a marine protected area process that allows new habitats like this one to be added as they're discovered. Ari Daniel, NPR News.
1: Congo has begun vaccinating healthcare staff against Ebola. Health workers and other frontline workers in the Ebola response are being prioritized to receive the vaccine that was effective in the previous Ebola outbreaks. Those outbreaks were caused by a different, more common type of the virus. In the meantime, clinical trials are underway, while scientists continue their efforts to discover a vaccine that can target the current strain of the virus responsible for the present outbreak. As of today, the country has recorded more than 7,500 confirmed cases, along with more than 3,600 deaths. More than 1,800 people have recovered. I'm Linda Kenyon, NPR News in Washington.
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0: Welcome to All Things Considered from NPR News. I'm Alyssa Nadworny. Is Russia planning on launching direct military strikes against NATO? Some leaders in Europe are worried about that possibility. In addition to ramping up drone and missile strikes in Ukraine, Russia is being accused of hitting NATO members with so-called hybrid attacks. Attacks that are not traditional military actions, but are damaging nonetheless. NATO Secretary General Mark Rutte spoke about this earlier this week in the UK.
1: NATO will not be intimidated by Russia's campaign of hostile actions. Russia wants us to stop helping Ukraine, but their actions will only lead us to do more for Ukraine.
0: Joining us now is Kurt Volker. He's a former U.S. ambassador to NATO and is a fellow at the Center for European Policy Analysis think tank. Welcome to All Things Considered.
2: My pleasure. Thanks for having me.
0: So we've heard about these hybrid attacks, which Russia is being accused of. Can you explain exactly what those are?
2: So the classic thing you think of with NATO is an attack on the territory of another country. An army attacks, tries to invade, tries to take things. That is not what Russia's doing with NATO members right now. They are doing it with Ukraine. So what they are doing with NATO members, they have allowed drones to go into NATO airspace. Some of them have crashed and even in Romania hit an apartment building. They had a missile go into Polish airspace and crash in Poland. They've been cutting undersea cables that NATO countries use for telecommunications, and they've been hovering around the UK doing that. They were near Danish territorial waters, and the Danes sent out a helicopter to check out the Russian ship, and they fired flares at the helicopter. They've had other drones elsewhere swarming around the Copenhagen airport, an armed drone at Leipzig airport in Germany, accusations of a bomb on a train in France. And that's on top of all of the other efforts to influence our political systems and processes, bribing politicians, paying for political parties, disseminating false stories and false information, trying to influence the domestic politics of NATO allies. So a lot of things that they have been doing that are aimed at undermining our NATO allies without a full-scale invasion.
0: We should mention that Russia is denying that it's behind these attacks. I mean, where do you think the evidence points?
2: Well, of course, Russia is going to deny that they do that. But when you see a drone fly into an apartment building and it is a Russian drone, it doesn't matter if they deny it or not. You sort of know what happened. And on some of these other things, the bomb at the Leipzig airport, the armed drone there, the airspace incursions, there's very little doubt about what's going on. And of course, Russia wants to deny it because they want to confuse us in terms of how we might respond. And that has been really, I think, the target of Russia's actions, is to sow doubt, to cause NATO countries to back off of support for Ukraine, as Secretary General Rutte said, to make us fear that there might be a bigger escalation with Russia that we don't want, and so for us to ratchet down. That's what Russia is trying to achieve with all of this.
0: Well, the chief concern is that all of this could lead to direct military confrontation between Russia and NATO. A few days ago, Polish Prime Minister Donald Tusk said that Russia is planning to strike countries that support Ukraine with missiles and drones. I mean, how seriously do you take his warning?
2: Well, in different ways. So on the one hand, I do not believe that Russia is ready to do that against NATO countries right now. They are bogged down in Ukraine and the war is not going well. And they are lashing out. And that is why I think they won't do anything now. They can't handle the war in Ukraine as it is. They certainly couldn't handle a major conflict with NATO. That's on the one side. On the other, they want us to think that they might do that. And therefore, we are driven into a posture of wanting to de-escalate. And that's exactly what Russia wants to achieve. I think the thing that we need to do is increase our level of readiness to shoot down anything that enters NATO territory that's not supposed to be there, to improve our own air defenses and counter-drone defenses so that Russia can see that we are ready and acting, not that we are backing down in any way, which is what they would want to achieve.
0: And I take it that it doesn't feel like Russia actually has the muscle to back up a serious military threat. I mean, One of Vladimir Putin's closest advisors, Nikolai Patrushev, threatened Poland, saying that if Russia were to deploy all of its forces against it, that, quote, Polish statehood would cease to exist within just 2 to 3 days.
2: Certainly not. Yeah, certainly not.
0: That's an empty threat?
2: Just as we're saying, the Russians want to make these threats. They want us to think that they are reckless and that they might cause a war like that. We, of course, do not want to be in a war, so they're hoping that that causes us to then de-escalate or ratchet down, which then helps Russia achieve its objectives. But objectively, Russia is in no position to challenge NATO right now. They are stuck in a war against just Ukraine, a smaller country with a smaller military and less modern equipment and less modern training, but a lot of recent battlefield innovation, admittedly. They have no chance of starting a war with NATO and surviving that. And I think they know that, but that doesn't change the behavior of them wanting to intimidate us.
0: What is the United States' position on all of this? How has the administration been responding?
2: President Trump has largely looked at all of this and said that's a European problem. He doesn't feel a threat to the United States from Russia, and he doesn't see a need for the U.S. to increase its pushback on Russia at all. Rather, he views this as something European states need to do. I disagree with this. I think that we have a vested interest in freedom and free people everywhere being safe and prosperous. It creates a better world for us. And I know sometimes people poo-poo the idea of domino theories, but if we allow Ukraine to fail, that increases the chances that Russia would attack a NATO member. If we don't defend one NATO member, which ones would we defend and why? And that really undermines the basis of NATO itself. So I think it's a very slippery slope when we start looking at this as not having any interest for us.
0: Kurt Volker is a former U.S. ambassador to NATO and is a fellow at the Center for European Policy Analysis. Thank you so much.
2: Been a pleasure. Thank you, Lisa.
0: Berlin is known as a cosmopolitan live-and-let-live city with liberal politics. But as voters head to the polls to elect a new mayor this weekend, the far-right Alternative for Germany party is polling just a couple percentage points behind the frontrunners, as Esme Nicholson reports.
3: It's Saturday lunchtime in the leafy district of Charlottenburg in what was once West Berlin. Local, well-heeled residents forego their usual stroll through the nearby farmers' market to protest against the Alternative for Germany, or AfD, which is holding its final rally there. 60-year-old Elke Bayer says she's stunned that the far-right party has the audacity to turn up here, adding that in previous city elections, the AfD limited its campaign to the capital's outskirts. The AfD is populist in a truly nasty way, she says. It excludes and pits voters against each other, framing real issues as us versus them conflict. A police cordon separates Bayer and the other protesters from the AfD supporters. Bayer says that if she could see past the officers' riot gear, she might spot a familiar face or two. Many of my neighbours are increasingly anxious they'll be turfed out of their apartments, she says. I understand why the AfD appeals, because it exploits this fear. The AfD erroneously blames refugees and migrants for worsening the city's housing shortage. Two AfD candidates recently filmed a walk through Neukölln, one of the capital's most diverse districts. Locals followed them, shouting at them to get out of the neighbourhood. On camera, the candidates detailed to reporters how the party plans to, quote, clean up the city with its, quote, remigration plans, something Chancellor Friedrich Merz called nothing short of ethnic cleansing in Parliament last week. Sociologist Özgür Özvatan says the AfD is being deliberately provocative.
4: This is ein stunt für culture wars.
3: This was little more than a stunt to fuel a culture war, he says. It's the AfD playing identity politics. Özvatan says the AfD wants to make its presence felt.
4: Wir beobachten eine Normalisierung.
3: Even here in Berlin, we're seeing the normalization of the far right, he says. I see their posters everywhere in the city, and that is new. But he points out that this is Berlin, not Saxony-Anhalt, the state where the AfD won a landslide victory earlier this month. Here, two other parties are polling just ahead of the AfD, the conservative CDU and the left-wing Die Linke party, whose candidate for mayor, Elif Erra, pledges to make the city affordable again.
4: Und das resoniert natürlich bei ganz vielen Menschen.
3: Elif Era resonates with voters because she understands that rents and food prices are not going to suddenly go down if every single immigrant is deported, he says.
5: Das eine ist, dass wir keine Forderung der AfD übernehmen.
3: Era is pushing to introduce a rent cap and seize apartments owned by large corporate real estate developers. Here she's addressing a crowd in Marzahn, a district of Soviet-era prefab apartment blocks on Berlin's eastern edge. Retired nurse Romy Arnold clutches a copy of the left-wing party's platform but says she's yet to decide on how she'll vote. She's frustrated by the mainstream party's refusal to govern with the AfD, adding that the party does well in this district.
6: Warum sollte man nicht mal zusammenarbeiten?
3: Why shouldn't we work with the AfD, she says, adding, what's the use in calling them fascists and Nazis? Sure, they exist in the party, but surely we have to find some consensus. Consensus is needed in a country where coalitions are the norm, but that norm is becoming increasingly elusive in a city with a history of division. For NPR News, I'm Esme Nicholson in Berlin.

I'm Linda Kenyon with these headlines. Reporters from CNN, MS Now, and Politico say they've been denied access to the White House after a ban announced by President Trump. The president had said he would ban the organization, citing negative coverage. This is not the first time Trump has sought to control the narrative and test the First Amendment. The Associated Press reports Saudi Arabia has confirmed Yemen's Houthi rebels tried to attack the capital Riyadh with a ballistic missile. Earlier, Saudi officials issued a hostile aerial threat. The AP reports at least one explosion was heard in Riyadh. And President Trump will meet with Chinese President Xi Jinping in Washington this week. The war with Iran and its impact on the global economy are expected to be discussed. I'm Linda Kenyon, NPR News.

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1: It's All Things Considered from NPR News. I'm Alyssa Nadworny. High-stakes drama, theatrics, a captive audience. I'm not talking about covering the Oscars or Hollywood, but stay with me. The United Nations General Assembly. Some think of it as a button-down affair, but over the years, NPR's diplomacy correspondent Michelle Kelman has seen sparks fly. Take 2006, for example, the first year she covered the gathering. As is tradition, the U.S. president spoke on the first day.
2: George Bush was speaking. It was, you know, the war in Iraq was raging. He was raising concerns about Iran's nuclear program.
1: The next day,
2: Hugo Chavez, who was Venezuela's president, came up to the podium. He said the devil was in the room the day before.
3: Ayer estuvo el diablo aquí.
2: You know, and the room was just, you know, all these other diplomats, all these other world leaders were kind of laughing along with him, and it was just this really a big drama on the world stage.
1: And drama was on display last year, too.
4: Your countries are going to hell. The United Nations is funding an assault on Western countries.
1: That is, of course, President Trump speaking at the General Assembly last September, blaming the organization for mass migration and a refugee crisis.
4: The UN is supposed to stop invasions, not create them and not finance them.
1: The most pivotal country in founding the UN 8 decades earlier was attacking it, rhetorically at least. So with Trump and other world leaders back at the General Assembly next week, I wanted to talk to Michelle for Reporter's Notebook. I began by asking her what she recalled about last year's assembly when Trump made his lack of respect for the UN really clear.
2: The UN is a place where they talk about all these issues to resolve things, right? I mean, refugees is one of the issues. There's a record number of refugees in the world. And the Trump administration was coming in and having a very anti-refugee message, including to all these countries. And some of them are housing many more refugees than the U.S. has. So he kind of came in and lectured them about sovereignty, about refugee issues. The U.N. is also very dedicated to things like climate change and working together to fight poverty, working together to help women and girls. And, you know, the Trump administration looks at those as kind of woke DEI agenda and dismisses all of that. So I think you had a president, and it's interesting because Donald Trump, when he first came to the U.N. the first time around, the first term, he used to kind of like this, you know, being at the center of attention, being on the world stage. He's from New York, so he'd like to go back to New York. But last year felt a little bit different. He was annoyed that the escalator kind of suddenly stopped when he and Melania were on their way into the General Assembly. He was annoyed that the teleprompter wasn't working at the beginning. He was a little more frustrated. And you also have kind of the agenda that he's come in with, which is very anti-multilateralism, right? It's all about sovereignty. It's all about America first and not about helping refugees or about helping women and girls and all the other issues that they're doing.
1: Well, what other General Assemblies stand out for that kind of drama, like these larger-than-life characters? What do you recall?
2: 2009, Libyan leader Muammar Gaddafi. It was his first and only speech to the UN General Assembly, though he had been in power for 40 years. And, you know, normally these speeches are supposed to be about 15 minutes long. He went for an hour and a half.
1: Wow.
2: And, you know, I have to tell you this story since, you know, we had this booth near the interpreters. And at the UN, there's 6 languages, so they all have to be interpreted. And Gaddafi had his own interpreter for most of the time. But the guy kind of conked out toward the end because it was just going on so long. There wasn't any prepared remarks. And then, you know, an official one English one had to come in at the last minute.
5: For the Palestinian, for the Jewish, for the
6: this Israelis. Solution, the two-state solution, is not practical.
7: Wearing a brown robe and a huge black pin of Africa on his chest, Colonel Gaddafi used his UN debut to rail against what he sees as the inequalities of the UN system.
2: And when I walked out in the hallway after that speech, I saw one of these interpreters just shaking her head, talking about how unprofessional that was. You know, it's hard to do simultaneous interpretation. And they have these rules that they can only do 15 minutes at a time, and usually you swap over. But this guy kind of lasted almost the hour and a half, but the last few minutes just kind of conked out.
1: Wow. I wonder where that guy is now and what he remembers from that day.
2: Well, Gaddafi is no longer on this earth, having been killed during the uprising there years later. So I don't know what happened to his interpreter.
1: I wonder behind the scenes, Michelle, what is it like on the ground? Like, is it really chaotic? Is it calm? I mean, I can't really imagine what a crush of so many diplomats just descending on New York would be like.
2: Yeah, well, for one, you can't get a cab because everything's blocked off. The roads are blocked off. And particularly when the president is in town, it's just impossible. So you have to wear comfortable shoes. You have to walk a lot. there's tons of stuff going on. So there's, you know, Security Council meetings. There's, you know, events off campus. The Iranians usually have some private meetings with think tank people or with journalists. You know, it's so there's just so much to cover, and you're just running around a lot in between. People joke about that the diplomats call it like speed dating, but for reporters, it's like you're trying to run into people anywhere you can.
1: Yeah, I was wondering, like, where do you do the best interviews?
2: There's all kinds of little spots around the UN where people are coming and going. And it's often those kind of hallway discussions, interviews that I can grab people in. And it's hard to kind of line things up ahead of time because you also don't know who's going to steal the show, who's going to come in. Like this year, you're going to have a speech by Delcy Rodriguez, who's the interim leader of Venezuela after the U.S. Ousted Nicolas Maduro earlier this year. So, you know, who's she going to be meeting with? What's her message going to be? So there could be a lot of interesting stuff going on, but a lot of it is just last minute and dependent on the news.
1: Yeah, you're reacting in real time and then trying to make a plan and find who you can to talk about it.
2: Yep. It's this year, it's a bit fewer people coming. It feels a little bit less at the center of things, you know? I mean, you have these huge issues raging. Russia's war against Ukraine in its fifth year. You have the U.S.-Israel war against Iran. You have the Strait of Hormuz issue. You have all these big issues, but it's, again, permanent Security Council members, U.S. and Russia, who are waging these wars. And so it makes it very difficult for the UN Security Council to kind of do anything. It feels like, I don't know, you know, the UN Secretary General is kind of really struggling to bring about any meaningful diplomacy on these really big issues.
1: Yeah, it's interesting because you're kind of seeing in real time an evolving relevance, perhaps, of the UN.
2: Yeah, I mean, it does feel less relevant now, especially because the Trump administration also doesn't see multilateral diplomacy in the way that previous administrations have. You know, President Trump created this board of peace to deal with Gaza instead of working through the UN Security Council or working through the UN. It just feels like until the U.S. at least comes back and really realizes that this is a place that can get things done, it feels a little bit off topic, let's say.
1: That was NPR diplomacy correspondent Michelle Kellerman. Thank you for joining us.
2: Thank you.
1: In China, religious freedom is tightly restricted, and many have taken their worship online. Last year, leaders of an underground church with followers across the country were arrested in a nationwide crackdown. In July, its founder was unexpectedly released and flown to the U.S. Danny Vincent has this story.
8: You're listening to prayers in Mandarin Chinese. Like I'm not inside a church. I'm logged onto a Zoom link. Microphones are set to mute. Some cameras are left on. Faces appear in tiny rectangle boxes across the screen. This is the Zion Church. Its crackdown drew international attention. China is officially an atheist state, but Christianity has grown significantly in China over recent decades. Religion is tightly controlled by the state. In October last year, Pastor Ezra Jin, Zion's founder, was arrested with 18 other pastors in a raid. Police accused him of illegally using information networks. Jin spent 266 days in detention. His case became one of the topics discussed in the meeting between President Trump and Xi Jinping. Speaking to reporters on Air Force One, Trump said Xi was considering Pastor Jin's release.
9: I think he's giving very serious consideration to the pastor. The pastor has said he's giving very serious consideration to that.
8: In July, Pastor Jin was suddenly released. Chinese officials told him he was guilty of all charges, but they would allow him to leave. He believes his release resulted from President Trump's intervention. Speaking from Washington, he told NPR of the moment he was freed.
10: It really felt like a dream. In less than 24 hours, I had gone from prison to Los Angeles. They took me onto the plane. Only then did I know the plane was flying to Los Angeles.
8: In 2018, authorities closed Zion's physical church building in Beijing. The congregation broke into smaller groups. During the pandemic, it moved further online. They also began sending preachers to different places, Jin said.
10: Not only to attend our worship services online, but also to organize in-person church services. As a result, over the past few years, we have established dozens of small gatherings in dozens of cities.
8: But the spread of the underground congregations rattled the authorities.
11: All religions are in competition of atheism, and atheism is a precondition to join the Chinese Communist Party.
8: This is Fenggang Yang, a religion expert at Purdue University. He says that the Communist Party sees Christianity as a threat. Pastor Jin argues Christians in China are exercising their constitutional rights.
10: On the one hand, they want to vigorously develop the internet, but on the other, they restrict religious groups from using it. I think that is very contradictory.
8: By some estimates, there are as many as 100 million Christians in China, roughly as many as Communist Party members. Professor Yang explains.
11: The number of Christians has become so big. How can you actually manage that? There are already tens of thousands of churches. How many police power do you need to prevent them have Sunday worship service? It's simply impossible. It's impractical. If you control one platform, there's another platform. New platforms can emerge quickly.
8: Yang says that China also attempts to police discussions beyond its own borders. He says in June he was prevented from speaking at a Christian conference in America.
11: The chair of the board of directors of the U.S.-China Catholic Association contacted me, saying that he was confronted by two officials in Shanghai when he was visiting China. And the officials asked him to remove my name from their program.
8: The association admitted they withdrew their invitation to Professor Yang as a keynote speaker after the incident. China's foreign ministry did not respond to a request for comment from NPR. For Pastor Jin, the consequences are more personal. 8 members of the Zion Church are still detained in China.
10: There is a lot of pain in my heart. Often I can't sleep.
8: The Zion Church continues to hold services online. Pastor Jin insists it represents no threat to the state. For NPR News, I'm Danny Vincent in Hong Kong.
1: You're listening to All Things Considered from NPR News. While Taiwan spent four decades under martial law, cinema in the island's Hokkien language was a rare outlet for creative expression. Now archivists are rushing to preserve what remains of this crucial piece of Taiwan's history. Ashish Valentine reports from Taipei.
12: Taiwanese Hokkien, or Taiyu, was the mother tongue of most people here before Mandarin Chinese became dominant. It's not mutually intelligible with Mandarin. Films in Hokkien called Taiyu Pian were made in all kinds of genres, from Best Secret Agent, a spy thriller about a woman torn between her heart and her duty.
13: I hate you. You've been playing me for a fool.
14: I'm telling you, you'll understand me one day.
12: To Dragon Superman, a crime-fighting vigilante.
15: How long before we land?
16: 10 minutes before you land in hell.
12: But of the more than 1,000 Taiyu Pian that were made, fewer than 200 survive. Many were simply thrown away after they played in theaters. Today, researchers are scouring the island to dig up these old reels before they decay beyond repair. When they find one, they send it to a workshop run by the Taiwan Film and Audiovisual Institute in an industrial neighborhood of New Taipei City. There, the first person to handle it is technician Wu Longhao. He carefully unravels an old reel, treating it with a Q-tip and scalpel. Many of the frames are brittle and covered in dark spots. It's painstaking work. A single film can take weeks to restore, he says.
17: Taiwan's climate is naturally hot and humid. Kept in these conditions, chemicals in the film broke down in a process called vinegar syndrome.
12: These rapidly vanishing films are some of the few records of what Taiwan actually looked and sounded like during martial law, a period of otherwise intense censorship that ended in 1987. Bingyue Ronsley at the School of Oriental and African Studies in London says that makes them meaningful to younger Taiwanese today, growing up in a democratic society.
18: When you actually start to see these rediscovered films, then you start to connect with the past.
12: To really understand the value of Taiyu Pian, she explains, we have to understand how languages in Taiwan changed as colonial powers came and went.
18: Taiwan was a Japanese colony until 1945. After Taiwan went to a nationalist government under the Republic of China, Mandarin became the national language.
12: The nationalist government churned out countless propaganda films in Mandarin, struggling for influence against their communist rivals who had taken control of mainland China, like All Roads Lead to Freedom, which profiled defectors from communist China. But despite the new emphasis on Mandarin, most people still spoke Hokkien. So local filmmakers produced movies in their mother tongue, using melodrama to dodge censorship. Director of the Taiwan Film Institute, Arthur Zhu, says these films gave Hokkien speakers a much-needed emotional release.
10: When they experienced hardship in life, they would see sad movies and cry along with the characters in the films. And if they were unhappy, they could watch comedies, laughing until they forgot all their sorrows.
12: These films are now some of the best records we have of what Taiwanese Hokkien sounded like, and they also preserve the island's landscapes before decades of intense development.
10: When we think about what a film leaves behind, I don't think we're just restoring a film. It's the soul of that era.
12: For NPR News, I'm Ashish Valentine in Taipei.
1: 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At Bayou Bar in New Orleans, music and food go hand in hand.
19: There's really almost no separation between the bandstand and the room. So it almost feels like they're actually playing in your living room while you have dinner.
1: A new cookbook pays tribute to both, Rhythm and Rue, Sunday on Weekend Edition from NPR News.

I'm Linda Kenyon with these headlines. President Trump will host Chinese President Xi Jinping at the White House next week for an official state visit. The U.S. war against Iran and its impact on the global economy are expected to top the agenda. The head of Iran's Supreme National Security Council says Tehran has sent Washington its conditions for ending the war via Qatar, a key mediator. He spoke to Al Jazeera. Meanwhile, the Associated Press reports Saudi Arabia has issued emergency alerts, citing a hostile aerial threat. Fighting with Iran-backed rebels in Yemen has escalated in recent days. And reporters from CNN, MS Now, and Politico say they have lost access to the White House after the president said he was barring the outlets. I'm Linda Kenyon, NPR News.

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1: This is All Things Considered from NPR News. I'm Alyssa Nadworny. Under the Trump administration, diversity, equity, and inclusion programs on college campuses are under attack.
2: We ended DEI in America.
1: That's President Trump at this year's State of the Union speech. His administration has targeted programs that single out a specific race, like a scholarship program for black students or an office designed to celebrate multiculturalism, as the subject of civil rights investigations. And earlier this month, the Treasury Department proposed a new rule that would strip private schools and colleges of their tax-exempt status if they provide help to students based on their race. Many initiatives are being cut or folded into broader campus offerings to avoid racial discrimination charges.
3: I was pretty sad just at the fact that our university would comply with those federal guidelines.
1: Hayden O'Neill, now a senior at the University of Michigan, was part of a scholarship program that was abruptly shut down last year.
3: It definitely feels disheartening. I don't feel as comfortable as I thought I would at a school like this.
1: I heard similar uncertainty from other students across the country. But when I visited Sacramento State, rather than shying away from specifically serving previously underrepresented communities, they're highlighting their recently established Black Honors College. Luke Wood is the president of Sacramento State, and he joins me now. Welcome to the program.
4: Thank you for having me.
1: Given this moment, I mean, the Supreme Court's decision in 2023, getting rid of affirmative action, the administration's focus on DEI, the threat to tax-exempt status for universities. I mean, help me understand.
4: Yeah.
1: What are you doing?
4: We're meeting our students where they're at and providing them with the environment that we think they need to be successful. I mean, we have a large population of Black students, and historically the campus struggled to create an environment of success for them. So we created an intervention that was designed to meet their needs while also serving any student who was interested in being part of it. And I think that we've been able to kind of strike that very clean balance between being in alignment with federal law, being in alignment with state law, and still doing the right thing. I think that more institutions could be easily doing the same. So I don't think there's any reason to back away as long as you're in alignment with what the federal and state mandates are.
1: I just want to make sure I understand correctly what you were just saying, which is the Black Honors College is open to any student. Therefore, it's not discriminatory.
4: Yeah, it's not discriminatory because you can be a white student and be in the Black Honors College. You can be an Asian student and be in Black Honors College. You can be Latino and be in the Black Honors College. So it's overwhelmingly serving Black students right now, but it's open to everyone. And we have non-Black students who apply who want to have an elite specialized experience. It's the curriculum focuses on Black history, life, and culture. So the study of Black peoples or the Pan-African diaspora is core to everything that they do in the Black Honors College. So imagine taking your math class, your history class, your science class, your sociology class, but all of them are taught from a Black studies perspective. That's what it means to be part of the Black Honors College.
1: Do you feel like threats from the administration or even the administration's focus on DEI, that it makes schools kind of change their policy or change their focus or change their priorities without actually having to change official policy or without having a lawsuit or without having an investigation?
4: Well, I think there's a range because, yes, there is this example, right, where, yes, we're going to basically make it clear that we don't want you to do anything that is prioritizing particularly people of color. But then there's the other side of it, which is you have had grant programs that monies have been reduced, research programs where we've lost resources. And so there has been a direct impact as well. That being said, I think that the more direct and tangible impact is this kind of indirect passive environment that it creates, where there is definitely a sense of fear that they're not a priority, that they're targeted. And that's why we see ourselves as kind of a light in the darkness.
1: A light in the darkness. I visited campus back in the spring, and I spoke to a number of students that are in the Black Honors College. I wanted to play one student for you. Chibuk Michael Eza?
5: Yes.
1: Let's take a listen.
5: People who look like me, people who I could feel more comfortable around. In high school, I'd be in a bunch of honors classes and be the only one who looked the way I look in high school. And as little as that may seem, that does make a big mental change.
1: So he talked to me a lot about how in high school he was, in many of his classes, the only Black student. And he got to the Black Honors College at Sac State, and he was like, I'm going to be like a totally different person. And he came out of his shell. Has the Black Honors College significantly increased enrollment, increased retention?
4: Yes. So it's significantly increased our enrollment. If you look at the greatest change over the last 3 years since I've been at Sacramento State, it's been our Black student growth by far.
1: Can you still make sure that the campus is a welcoming place for, say, politically conservative students or students of different backgrounds?
4: Yes, absolutely. In fact, we can't believe in diversity and then basically pick the groups that we support. I support everything on campus. So if there is an event that is taking place and students invite me and I can work it into my schedule, I'm going to go and support. So that includes everything from our Black fraternities and sororities to Turning Point. I don't look at them as conservative or liberal. I look at them as students. And our job is not to tell them what to think. Our job is to teach them how to train themselves to think and to provide them with an experience that allows them to see different perspectives.
1: Your former chief diversity officer has sued you and the California State System Board of Trustees alleging discrimination. I wonder if you can square with me the contrast between the work you're trying to do, like building a more diverse campus, and then that lawsuit.
4: Yeah, I mean, what I would just say is that we do our best to provide an environment where everyone could be successful. In this case, obviously, there was a different outcome. But my focus is not on anything else other than how do we create an environment that our students need. And so that's ultimately what I have to do when I'm building a team. And that's not saying anything specific about this person because I'm not going to comment on a particular case.
1: Luke Wood is the president of Sacramento State. Thank you so much for chatting with me today.
4: Thank you for having me.
1: If you were to look at the success the pop star Adela is having right now, you might think that everything has gone perfectly for her. The pink-haired, Slovakia-born and raised pop star is just 22, and she's already cracked the top 5 on Billboard charts with her debut album, Prima. She's currently in the midst of her first national headlining tour. But as Adela knows well, things do not always happen perfectly, including my interview with her. Oh, it sounds like there's some music going on where
6: you
1: are.
6: Yeah, I think for some reason they started blasting music. Do you want me to tell them to stop?
1: Yeah, do you mind if they just turn it down for a minute?
6: Let me go out there. Second, I'm on the phone doing an interview. Sorry. They're trying to sound check.
1: So yeah, things don't always go perfectly. In fact, before her hit singles, before her tour, Adela's first run-in with fame is a story of public rejection when she was eliminated from a competition series which would ultimately go on to produce the girl group Cat's Eye. We spoke the other day and I asked how that moment affected her.
6: It affected me. I would be lying if I said that deep down I thought I was right for the project. I definitely knew that I wasn't. And so when that decision was made for me, of course it was heartbreaking. But I think my success is a little bit more gradual than Cat's Eyes. I love the girls and they had such a meteoric rise. But I think everything happens

0: Honestly, it was a great experience. Obviously, you know, taught me a lot about trolls online very early on.
1: Yeah.
0: So that was definitely something to handle, but I have my therapist for that, so shout out to him.
1: Well, there is a song on this new album about therapy.
0: Oh, yeah.
1: It made me laugh out loud.
0: That's
1: Can
0: amazing.
1: We listen to some of the lyrics together?
0: Yeah, let's do it.

0: you dig into so much personal stuff in that song, but it's also funny.
1: Yeah. For me, I'm like a very dry, sarcastic person. I think it makes it easier to like deal with things that are not necessarily funny. I think that's like where a lot of people come from. It's like sometimes they have really dark pasts. But that song is honestly not really even a song. I was just kind of talking in the studio because I really couldn't sing. I mean, that's why there's so much auto-tune on that, because my voice was completely gone and I had to be like talking to all these executives. It was like around Grammy.

0: And then, like, in the second verse, I talk about missing my little sister and having to not see her grow up, and because I had to move away to chase my dreams. And I mean, what you hear is exactly what it is. It's like a therapy session. It was, I think the original was like 15 minutes long.
1: Stop.
0: And then we had to cut it down because that was just rambling. Yeah. I was just rambling on the beat.
1: Adela, that's some deep stuff right there.
0: Yeah, we're getting deep. Let's laugh. Let's laugh.

0: Hollywood is a long way from your hometown of Bratislava.
1: Oh, yeah.
0: How does your Slovak background come through in who you are or even the art you make?
1: I think I'm a very blunt person. So my music is pretty cheeky and sometimes it's like uncomfortably honest. And I guess I would say that that may be a little bit of a trait that I might have as an Eastern European woman. I think we're a little feisty.

0: And also just a thing in my family, I think my mom is the most blunt person that I know. And as a kid, I would like flinch and be like, oh God. But the older I get, the more I am her. And so I think it's just what happens with your parents. You just become them. Yeah.
1: You know, one of the singles on the album, the song Ain't in LA, it was inspired by your mother.
0: That's right.
1: Can you tell me about her?
0: Well, my mom is from a very small city in Slovakia. And I went home and I was looking at this picture of younger her in front of her childhood bedroom wall covered in pop culture posters, Marilyn Monroe and Madonna and

and she was telling me how she was gonna move to LA, and that all her dreams would come true there. But then she got pregnant with my older brother. And I was just like, wow, there's so many people out there that just weren't born in the right place, the right time. Something happened, they couldn't make their dreams come true, but I think that doesn't take away from how amazing they are.

0: trained as a ballerina.
1: Yes, correct.
0: Perfectionism is very closely tied with that artistry.
1: Yeah.
0: I wonder if you could describe how that translates to performance. I mean, how do you deal with that?
1: Absolutely. It's kind of hard, to be honest. Very rarely am I ever satisfied with how I do.
0: You don't feel that now?
1: I definitely don't feel that now. Even with ballet, I don't think I've ever felt that. I think you need to put in a lot of hours and a lot of effort to be able to call yourself great.

0: I can't wait to get there one day in my career, but I think right now is, I think I'm in the beginning baby stages of putting shows together and learning, and hopefully 5 years when I talk to you, I'm going to be like, yeah, I feel great after a show.
1: Amazing. Yeah. So in a short answer, it would be no.
0: Yeah, it would be no. Short answer, no.
1: Well, Adela, I loved the album.
0: Thank you so much.
1: That's Adela. Her new album, Prima, is out now. Thank you so much for talking with us.
0: Thank you for having me.
1: Thank you for listening to All Things Considered from NPR News.
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0: Ja, also National Public Radio, because on it, and he's not and all things considered, well, yeah. Korea, the children's hour, well, yeah. Because Kansas time is 4 p.m. You're listening to KTDB Pine Hill, New Mexico, Aroyanitana.
1: You're listening to the Children's Hour. I'm Katie Stone, and today on the show, it's a little different because we are presenting Icky, a radio musical. 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
2: Way back in the days before the end of the Big Sick, students everywhere were forced to stare at computer screens featuring live video feeds of their classmates. This was happening in bedrooms, living rooms, and kitchens across the country and the world. It wasn't fun. Gone were the days of Girl Scouts and Recycle Club. Sayonara to football, soccer, basketball. Bye-bye to summer vacation, swimming at the pool, and sharing ice cream cones before they melt onto the sidewalk. Being in close proximity wasn't safe anymore. So families everywhere were staying home to protect those who wouldn't win a fight against this treacherous sickness.
3: Mom, class just started. Everyone can see you.
1: Oh, hi, Jillian. Oops, I mean Mrs. Michaels.
4: Miss Davis, nice to see you.
1: I've got my own class to zoom into right now. Have fun in class, everyone.
3: Thanks, Mom.
1: Have fun, sweetie. Just do your best to stay focused, okay? No more daydreaming, Hallie. Right, Miss Michaels?
5: You're muted, Miss Michaels.
4: Good grief! I'll get the hang of this eventually. All right, class. Today we are going to talk about climate change.
6: Can we do something else today? I just want to go outside.
4: Damien, right now we are in class. I know things have been a little different recently, and I know that it's not always fun to have to do school online. But for now, this is what we have to do. Can anyone explain what climate change means for us and for the planet?
3: It means the polar ice caps are melting, sea levels are rising, and there are lots of wildfires that heat up the atmosphere and...
4: I'm sorry to interrupt you, Michaela, but I would like everyone to raise their hand before speaking. Yes, Austin?
7: Isn't climate change a hoax?
4: Is that what you think?
7: That's what my parents say.
4: There are a lot of people who find it hard to believe that our planet is suffering this much, Austin. We have taken a lot of CO2 that was buried away during the age of the dinosaurs that is now being released into the atmosphere in the form of fossil fuel emissions and lots of other types of emissions that have drastic effects on our lives. This has affected our ability to breathe clean air, grow non-toxic food, and even have access to clean water.
6: Everyone has clean water, don't they?
4: Not everyone, Damien. Though it feels like it should be a human right, doesn't it?
8: Excuse me, Miss Michaels, even though some of the emissions were trapped in the Earth during the age of the dinosaurs, the Mesozoic period, the majority of the emissions we burn today actually came from the Cambrian, Precambrian, and Permian periods. And most of the emissions are from marine deposits, rather than the dinosaurs themselves.
4: Thank you, Sam. You're totally right.
9: What about the planet, Miss Michaels?
4: Christina, the planet is in trouble. And it's up to your generation to find solutions my generation didn't know they would need.
10: Miss, that's way too much responsibility.
4: Well, Trent...
3: Hey, does anyone want to see my dog? A puppy? Where?
6: Hey, everyone, look at Michaela's puppy.

0: too, Holly.
1: What's your dog's name?
2: Sand Dollar. Isn't he cute?
1: His hair is golden.
3: Ah, he's a golden retriever, right, Michaela?
1: I love dogs.
2: Yay!
1: Puppy! I really

0: canceled. Jungle Gym, canceled. Basketball, canceled. And that's not the end.
1: Girl Scouts, canceled. After school, canceled. Even school is canceled. Will I ever see my friends?
2: Back in the day, bad grades was worse than being sick. Because back in the beginning, we thought we'd get over it.
3: Miss, look at Hallie. She fell asleep on camera.
4: Hallie, wake up, please. Hallie, back to Earth, please, Hallie.
5: Unbeknownst to Hallie, she had entered a dream portal. Memories of the playground zoomed past her at lightning speed and were replaced by a deep aloneness and a slumpy sameness. Sounds of the class Zoom room fade to silence deep within Hallie's subconscious. Then, out of nowhere, swirling with color and sound, is the bustling superhero Command Central. The first superhero to float down the hall is that Sand Dollar? Sand Dollar the Super Puppy?
6: Has anyone seen the Superbot?
5: Immediately after him, the hall fills with superheroes beaming from one place to another. It looks a lot like the hallways in school after the last bell. It's busy, it's loud. Superheroes are doing flips and astral projections left and right. They are soaring down the hallways and metamorphosing all over the place. Two heroes soared above the crowd. The first was Wind.
7: Wild, come on!
5: And behind him was Wild.
8: I'm coming!
5: The pair seemed to be floating on clouds above everyone else. Together, they whooshed down the hall, trying to race after Sand Dollar, almost knocking into the hero of invisibility.
9: Hey, Wind and Wild, I'm walking here.
7: Whoops, invisibility. Sorry.
6: I can't find the Superbot anywhere. Something is up.
10: Alert, alert. Calling all heroes. This is a level 5 emergency. Come on.
0: Sam the Science Kid, what's going on?
11: Super Sound, how can you sleep through the sicky icky alert? We have to get to the committee reading right away. Come with me, we're already late.
0: What's a sicky icky?

0: The sticky icky is known to cause widespread confusion, fear, and mistrust. It creates false claims that forces its victims to question the basis of their very reality. The sticky infects supers and transforms them into sticky icky minis that spread and infect more minis. As of yet, there is no cure and no way to avoid it. The sticky icky is taking over the minds and hearts of everyone. The sticky ickiness is spreading and is making the most vulnerable among us really, really sick. Do not fall victim to the sticky icky. Keep yourself and your neighbors safe. We can beat this, but only if we do it together.
1: Oh no, Super Stretch, what are we gonna do?
2: Oh Sam, I don't know. Maybe you can find a cure. Bright Light and I can team up with you.
3: Yeah, Sam. You can discover a cure and heal this guy using science and the truth.
1: But Bright Light and Super Sound? I don't usually think of myself as a real superhero. But in times like this, science might really save us!
4: Sam, how quickly could you find a cure? Maybe all of us can help. Bright Light, Super Stretch, and Sam the Science Kid. Let's do this!
5: As all of the superheroes whooshed and soared and flew off to find their way to help fight against this sicky icky mess that had been made, one superhero felt particularly alone. This hero was called Invisibility.
6: I like being alone. Everyone else is blasting off to destroy the sicky icky, but there must be a different way.
5: Just as Invisibility thought to give up, in cartwheeled two identical twin supers, Joy and Giggle, who love to laugh and play.
3: Invisibility, why aren't you running off to find the sicky icky?
7: Don't you want to do your part to help save the world?
6: I never wanted a superpower. This is way too much responsibility.
3: But you're a superhero.
7: This is just what we do.
3: There's nothing you can't do if you set your mind to it.
6: But you two are the super twins. Joy and Giggle, I'm just a person who happens to have an ability, and I don't want to be a super at all. Can I just be here and be alone?
4: Some are born great.
7: Some achieve greatness.
8: And some have greatness thrust upon them.
6: I don't think that has anything to do with me.
7: Of course it does.
3: Like us, you were born great.
7: But it's not just enough to be great.
3: You have to work hard, too.
6: But you two don't work hard.
8: Hey!
3: Yes, we do!
6: What even is your superpower?
8: Double the trouble!
3: We make people laugh!
4: Sad?
7: Super twins to the rescue!
6: That's not a real superpower. I'm over this.

0: invisibility. Don't go away like that.
1: Come back and play with us.
2: We see you.
3: You can't see me. I'm invisible.
4: And with that, invisibility metabolized into their regular skin.
0: Yay! We can see you again!
3: I like you too. Joy and Giggle, I'm glad I can rely on friends like you.
1: Let's take on the Sicky Icky together.
2: If we work together, there's nothing we can't do.
3: I've never fought a monster before. I don't think I have what it takes. What if I make a mistake? Someone could get really hurt, and I really don't want that kind of responsibility.
1: No one is perfect. We make mistakes all the time.
2: Sometimes it's serious, and sometimes it's really funny. But how will we learn if we don't make mistakes?
1: We'll be right by your side to make sure you know it's all right.
3: I'm willing to give it a shot.
4: Off our heroes went, the Super Twins and Invisibility, newly willing to be seen. They may not have known what sicky ickiness lay before them, but at least they had each other, plus one secret weapon, fun! From the Superhero Central to the farthest reaches of the Spectroverse, Wind and Wild soared at lightning speed, for Wind had the ability to be at one with weather. He could morph from a tornado to a summer breeze faster than a blink. Wild had this special ability to connect and communicate with all beings, but especially animals.

0: because of her kind-hearted and gentle nature, she asked a sedge of nearby Sandhill Cranes to carry them on a gust from wind to find the dreaded goopy, drippy, sicky, icky. They soared through the Spectroverse to a green, grassy hill overlooking a dark, remote cave.
1: You think the sicky icky is in that cave down there?
2: Where else could it be this disgusting bee without everyone uncovering their sicky icky mess?
1: Wind, do you see what I see?
2: Oh no! Marching into the cave, is that a mini sicky icky?
1: It must have been. It was dripping and sneezy and walking like a zombie. It's just, I can't shake it. That mini sicky looked just like Super Stretch.
2: There are more of them. Oh my goodness. Those mini sicky ickies look like Bright Light, Super Sound, and Sam the Science Kid. They've all been captured.
1: If I can just get a little bit closer, I might even be able to see the big sicky.
2: Getting too close could be dangerous. I'll breeze over there and see if I can go unnoticed.
1: Wait, no. We can't go in there without backup.
2: Are you thinking what I'm thinking?
1: Sand Dollar, come fast and in a hurry. We think we know where the sticky icky is hiding.
0: The call of the wild was made. From the deep of the universe, out bounded a super golden retriever with the ability to transform into any other animal. It was Sand Dollar.
3: There you are. I heard the call and hurried here.
1: Oh, Sand Dollar, I knew we could rely on you.
3: Did you find the sicky icky?
2: We not only found the sicky icky, but he's been brainwashing captured supers and using their powers against them. Super Sound, Bright Light, Super Stretch, and Sam the Science Kid have all been infected.
3: The Superbot was right. He's turning captured supers into sicky icky minis.
1: We need to rescue our friends and take down the sticky icky.
3: What are we going to do?
4: Should I go in there?
1: No, I know what I have to do. Nothing could fight this horrible monster better than the natural world. Using the wisdom and strength of the earth is our only chance to keep the sticky icky from causing even more harm. Not only to us, but everywhere. From the coral reef to the atmosphere, the sticky icky is polluting everything.
3: No, don't go!
2: Not without us! You could get really sick!
1: This is a big risk, but I know I can do it. I'll make this sacrifice to keep everyone else safe.
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0: All alone, and with none of her animal friends to help her, Wild entered the cave where the drippy Sicky Icky had built a Sicky Icky assembly line, transforming captured supers into mini Sicky Ickies that would begin super spreading the Sicky Ickiness to the farthest reaches of the Spectroverse. The mini Sicky Ickies marched along to a sick beat.
6: I'm just a colt whose intentions are safe for you, my muggle minis. I'm misunderstood, like a chip to a shoulder or a monkey on a back. This is the year of the villain surprise. We all got masks, the gift that keeps on spreading. Minus the handshakes and hugs. When your heart's as mini as mine, you realize that a superhero's biggest muscle is love. Bunch of do-gooders with no love for a superbug. Some other nature's got a bone to pick with people who treat their planet about as well as they treat one another. And that's a lesson even schools can't teach their kids.
1: Hey! Sicky Icky, please stop that!
6: dares call on me.
1: Stop super spreading, please. It's tearing families apart and really hurting people.
6: Why would I stop? I'm the most powerful male-identifying person in the Spectreverse.
1: You can't just take over the world with this nasty ickiness. You're obsessed with power and you're trying to cling to it. But people are being really hurt by all of this.
6: Who cares if a few people get hurt? They're a worthy sacrifice. No one can stop me from spreading. I won't stop until everyone knows my greatness.
1: Well, I'm going to have to try.
0: Just as Wild began gathering her inner strength to summon 20 of the nearest puppies to lick and snuggle the Sicky Icky.
6: Detain her!
0: Suddenly, the mini Sicky Ickies broke away from their sniffly assembly line. They approached Wild with an eerie look in their glazed and drippy eyes. She looked majestic, free, and strong, but her inner light was beginning to flicker as the first mini Sicky Icky blocked her path. Then the next.
1: Wait, no!
0: An army of mini Sicky Ickies began dripping into the cave, focused completely on Wild.
6: Take her mask.
1: No!
0: They charged. Wild began to question her very reality. The Sicky Icky minis were 6 feet away, then 5 feet, then 4. Deep within the sneezy, coughing cloud, Wild knew she would be surrounded soon if she didn't do something. 3 feet.
1: This is it? It's over. What can I do?
0: But back at the hill...
4: Is that Wind and Sand Dollar? What are you guys doing all the way out here on this random hill?
7: What a surprise! We love you guys. What's going on in this luscious hill? Having fun?
2: Super Twins! Invisibility, good grief! Are we glad you're here?
3: Wild went in there to try to stop the Sicky Icky from infecting more people.
7: Risky.
8: So risky.
7: Oh no!
4: Why would she do that?
2: She thinks she can really make a difference with him.
4: He'll never listen to her. She's just a kid.
3: She is a kid. A very strong and smart kid. But right now, we need to save her. We can't just let her go in there alone.
7: We can be her backup.
4: Wait, conflict really isn't my thing.
2: Are you just going to stand by and watch her get taken over by the Sicky Icky?
4: Well, no, but can't we be her ally and not be put in harm's way?
2: Sometimes you have to show up and really be involved when you witness injustice.
7: Yeah, it can be scary, but you won't be alone. All of us will be there together.
3: We have an opportunity to put action behind words and save our friend.
4: And you really think it'll make a difference?
7: Yes! And you'll never really know unless you give it a try.
3: Let's go make some good trouble.
4: All right. I think I might have a plan.
7: Will it be-

0: Meanwhile, back inside the cave...
1: You don't want to hurt me. I have friends who are going to come and rescue me.
2: Your friends have been transformed and will never return to their super forms. I'll get them all. It's only a matter of time.
1: You won't succeed.
2: Why would they come get you when they don't want to risk getting sick? And making the planet even sicker.
1: We will find a way to defeat you.
2: We. They left you all alone.
3: Psst. Wild, we're here to rescue you. My invisibility is hiding everyone.
0: Unbeknownst to the Sikki Ikki, the forces of goodness, equality, healing, and truth had transcended the Sikki Ikkiness of the cave.
4: With my help, we're all swirling around the room.
5: We're going to laugh them out of here.
6: You have to summon your most resilient healing forces to get this guy out of here.
4: I can do that.
1: Okay, Sikki Ikki, maybe you're right.
2: Yeah, that's right. I'm always right. And I never admit when I'm wrong.
0: And then the heroes levitated the Sikki Ikki minis. Invisibility reached deep within and was able to offer their invisibility ability to the rescued Sikki Ikki minis, keeping the minis from being discovered mid-transformation. Sand Dollar, with his transformational ability, began morphing Super Sound, Bright Light, Super Stretch, and Sam the Science Kid back to their super selves. Wild activated the humanity within each of the supers and activated their powers. First, Bright Light beamed from within. As her glow traveled to the whole crew, Sam the Science Kid was supercharged and snapped back into his super science mode. All of the supers began uniting their powers, just as Sam the Science Kid discovered...
3: A cure! A remedy!
2: No! What are you doing?
1: Your time of infecting is over.
0: Their collective powers united these young heroes into a massive supernova, enveloping the Sikki Ikki. Each of the heroes, Invisibility, Sand Dollar, the Super Twins, Wind and Wild, plus the newly rescued Sam the Science Kid, Super Sound, Bright Light, and Super Stretch, blasted a swirling ray of rainbow light throughout the cave. There was a warm light tickling the walls of the cave and ricocheting around the super team. All at once, the energy was directed at the Sikki Ikki. As he began glowing with their unified power.
2: You can't do this to me. I've worked hard for all this power, and I deserve to have what's mine. Stop this! We can fight you, minis!
7: We're not your minis. I'm Super Sound!
8: Yes, Sikki Ikki, we're our own heroes now. I'm Bright Light, the power of fluorescence.
9: I'm Super Stretch, and now you're stuck.
10: Sikki Ikki, I'm Sam the Science Kid, and I've discovered a cure.
11: It's over for you.
12: I worked so hard to control you.
0: The Sikki Ikki became smaller and smaller until he was revealed in his true form. A shriveled, decaying blurb.
1: A blurb? What? I thought you were one of the most powerful beings in the Spectroverse.
12: I am. Oh, I hate this. I hate everyone. How could you do this to me?
1: You don't have to cause harm to others in order to feel whole. I understand that the world can be scary sometimes. But you can't go around trying to control other people. You must treat others with kindness and respect.
12: I take what I deserve. That's my fundamental right.
1: You don't have the right to hurt others. We're strong enough to stop you. Together.
12: I don't need anyone else. I'll do it by myself. Just you wait. I'll be back.
0: And with that, the Sicky Icky Blurb evaporated in a puff of orange fury.
3: Wow. Look, Joy, Giggle. Everyone looks happy.
6: No one is scared anymore.
5: Every being in the Spectroverse is special and unique.
3: At least right here, right now, there is room for everyone in their own special and unique way.
0: When suddenly, almost out of nowhere... back on the computer screen...
13: Hallie! Wake up, Hallie!
14: Hallie, sweetie, come back to Earth, Hallie!
6: We woke her up!
5: Wow, you guys, I just had the craziest dream.
15: About what, Hallie?
6: Yeah, Hallie, what did you dream?
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6: Can Sand Dollar be part of it?
15: Yeah, Hallie, can my puppy Sand Dollar be part of the story?
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5: 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So, there's a really big sick right now. But what if we were all able to come together and...

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0: Zen as Sicky Icky, and me, Sasha, as the narrator. Additional music was composed by Rob Janoff and performed by Josh English on drums, Paul Hunton on bass, Sean Hettinger on keyboard, and Kyle Malone on guitar, with sound design by Jen Krause, with recording engineering by Andres Martinez. 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

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This is Andrew and Polly.

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2: Hey, who's your hero?
3: Yeah. My hero? Who I look up to?
4: Yeah.
3: Who I want to be?
4: Uh-uh.
3: Well, my hero is me.
4: Yeah.
3: No, really, really.
4: What do you mean?
3: See, I'm always thinking of how I can be a better person, the best that I can be.
4: Yeah.
3: Strive for greatness, you know?
4: Yeah.
3: Aim for the stars.

Purple Fox and the Heebie-Jeebies from Confidence Volume 1 right here on the Children's Hour. My Hero Is Me is the name of that song. I'm Katie Stone, and in our musical Icky, we thought a lot about being a superhero. It kind of takes that amount of courage to face some of the problems that we have in our world, including the problem of diseases. Icky was made during the COVID-19 pandemic, and COVID really hasn't completely gone all the way away, although it comes and goes, and sometimes the incidences of it are higher and sometimes lower. But one thing we do know is that the COVID-19 vaccine is incredibly effective, and kids can get it pretty young. They're now learning that for everyone, it has all kinds of other health benefits, such as good things happen for your heart and much more. You can learn about where you can get a vaccine at childrenshour.org. We've posted some links. In the meantime, if you're one of those folks like me who's a little scared of shots, Pierce Freelon and Divinity Rocks can relate. This is from All One Tribe right here on the Children's Hour.

0: That was Folk Club Kids right here on the Children's Hour. Do the Next Right Thing. Fuch before that with Time to Heal. I'm Katie Stone, and today on the show, you heard our full-length pandemic project, Icky, a radio musical. You can hear it all by itself with no interruptions at childrenshour.org. Look for Icky. And we also have a learning guide posted, activities, a coloring book, and so much more. Just look for Icky at childrenshour.org. Maybe you feel sometimes like you're a little bit alone, or you have to do things you really don't want to do. I just want you to know I care. There's always someone who cares. This is from Tom T. Hall's Songs of Fox Hollow. I Love is the name of the release. This is Bobby Bear.
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1: 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We only have time for one more song. We're going to go out with Joe West out of Santa Fe, New Mexico, and friends. 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

0: 19th, this is All Things Considered from NPR News. I'm Alyssa Nadworny. China is cracking down on underground churches.
1: All religions are in competition of atheism, and atheism is a precondition to join the Chinese Communist Party.
0: Plus, we'll preview the high-stakes drama between the world's top diplomats ahead of next week's United Nations General Assembly. And the Slovakia-born and raised pop star Adela says her music matches her personality.
2: I think I'm a very blunt person. My music is pretty cheeky, and sometimes it's like uncomfortably honest.
0: First news.
3: Live from NPR News in Washington, I'm Linda Kenyon. A huge crowd of protesters locked arms to form a human chain in front of the Kennedy Center in Washington, D.C. yesterday. They stood in solidarity against the center's recent closure and President Trump's threats to demolish the memorial if his name is not on it. NPR's Ava Berger reports.
4: The Kennedy Center looks different these days. A tarp almost completely obscures JFK's name from view, and security barriers prevent anyone from going in or out. That's why yesterday, protesters held signs, wore red, white, and blue, and chanted. Hands Off the Arts organizers, like D.C. drag performer Tara Hoot, said they want to spread awareness.
5: I hope it inspires people to take action, to call their elected officials, those elected officials to take action and make sure they take care of this historic space of American history.
4: The future of the Arts Center remains in limbo as a legal battle plays out in federal court. When asked about the potential demolition yesterday, Trump said, quote, I'm ready to fix it, but that the Trump administration should be recognized for that work. Ava Berger, NPR News, Washington.
3: In Michigan, high energy costs are a major focus in one of the most watched Senate races in the country. As Michigan Public Radio's Russ McNamara reports, both Democrat Abdul El-Sayed and former Republican Congressman Mike Rogers think a fuel tax cut will provide short-term relief.
6: As for a long-term fix, El-Sayed wants an immediate end to hostilities with Iran, the main driver of record-high diesel prices. Rogers says he wants further deregulation of the oil and gas industry to boost domestic production, but is willing to wait for the Trump administration's timeline on Iran.
7: My understanding is the White House continues to say that they're going to wrap this up pretty soon. That's the best outcome for certainly Michigander families who are suffering under higher fuel costs.
6: Recent polls show El-Sayed with a slim lead. Rogers narrowly lost a U.S. Senate campaign 2 years ago to Democrat Alyssa Slotkin. For NPR News, I'm Russ McNamara in Detroit.
3: Cuba is recovering from a nationwide power outage, NPR's Ider Peralta reports.
8: Cuba's electrical grid has been on the ropes for years, but ever since the U.S. enacted an oil blockade in January, nationwide blackouts have become commonplace. This year, there have been at least 6 total collapses. The Cuban government says this one started in the west and spread to the whole island on Friday. By Saturday morning, some of the grid had come online and most of the capital, Havana, had been restored. Even outside these blackouts, Cubans have been living with precious little electricity, often going more than 30 hours at a time without power. The U.S. government says the oil blockade is intended to bring a political transition in Cuba, but the Cuban government says right now there are no active negotiations with the United States. Ider Peralta, NPR News, Mexico City.
3: You're listening to NPR. Ed Sheeran is taking the stage in Philadelphia tonight for the first time since rapper McNamara was dropped from his tour following his pro-Palestinian statements. Other opening acts then withdrew. Emily Neal from member station WHYY reports on a demonstration ahead of the show.
9: People gathered in South Philadelphia, blocks away from where Sheeran would take the stage Saturday night at Lincoln Financial Field. Robert Boucher, 73, is a Philadelphia resident. He says the backlash to McNamara is a freedom of speech issue.
10: We're about bringing relief and justice to Gazans who are under siege and to other Palestinians on the West Bank who are under siege from Israeli settlers, and that influences in America should not be stifling free speech about this, and that's what all of this is about.
9: Organizers asked Sheeran and others to donate to mutual aid efforts to benefit Gaza. Sheeran said in a statement this week that he does not, quote, use his professional platform for politics. For NPR News, I'm Emily Neal in Philadelphia.
3: A new lawsuit claims that Anthropic, OpenAI, SpaceX AI, and Google illegally agreed to slow their AI development. The lawsuit argues this coordination violates antitrust.

0: antitrust laws and reduces consumer value. The lawsuit points to an essay by Anthropic CEO Dario Amodei urging industry-wide cooperation on safety measures. Both Anthropic and Google are among NPR's financial supporters. I'm Linda Kenyon, NPR News in Washington.
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Iria, the Bellamy brothers. Iria Ajin, Nade Snils Andi, that Kedit Ea Nast, Iria Vloskis, Ashladadon, which Nada Alkid. Time is 5:09 PM. You're listening to KTDB Pine Hill, New Mexico. 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

0: This is Our Living Lands, and I'm Jill Freitas. Jeremy Dennis is a Shinnecock fine art photographer and the founder of Moss House, which is an artist-led nonprofit art space and residency on the Shinnecock Reservation. Our Living Lands producer, Daniel Spaulding, spoke to Dennis about rising seas, art, and community.
1: The Shinnecock lands are increasingly threatened by sea level rise and erosion. How have you personally witnessed the landscape change, and what does the continued loss of land mean for the Shinnecock community?
2: Definitely, you know, with the sea level rise, that's our biggest threat as a nation. So here at Shinnecock Indian Nation in Southampton, New York, which is the east end of Long Island, it's about 2 hours east of New York City. We are on a marshland, essentially. We're surrounded by Shinnecock Bay on three sides, and there's also an inlet along the barrier beaches very close to where we live. And so when you go to NOAA and the sea level rise prediction websites, our territory is among the first to go underwater. So we, as Shinnecock people, we're so identity and cultural wise tied to the land. And I'm a big believer that even though we're one of the early first contact communities and we've endured colonization for so long, our continued connection to the land is what keeps us sovereign, unique, tied to that ancestry. And so I think about that as an artist all the time, just what would happen if the sea level pushed us even further away from our connection.
1: How does your relationship with Shinnecock land, water, and community influence your artistic practice and the stories that you choose to tell through your work?
2: Sure. When I think about that question, Shinnecock itself translates to people of the Stony Shore. So a lot of my work deals with water access, what cultural iconography connects us back to home. I'm also a big believer in both history and art in connecting individuals, families, different communities. Unfortunately, here in Suffolk County, it's so segregated economically, racially, geographically. And so each one of my images as an artist, I'm a digital photographer. I sometimes do stage photography and portraiture, sometimes landscape photography, and I always try to find that moment of connection or relevancy, just because I saw something on social media where sort of Eurocentric history is part of the curriculum and Native studies is always the elective. So I'm always trying to figure out how do you flip that.
1: And do you see art as a way of documenting or responding to what climate change is doing to your homeland, especially when, you know, the places tied to culture, memory, and identity are physically changing or possibly disappearing?
2: Oh, definitely. It's such a hard task because, of course, everyone says since the 1980s, everyone has known this is a fact and phenomenon even before that. So it's really tricky to try to represent it in a way that gets people sort of woken up or see the urgency. I think art is that vehicle for emotional connection and response. How can we communicate that through art is such a big task. So I think that's something that all artists are trying to figure out. How do you create something that is up to the task? And it's really every artist, I think, whether you're doing abstract art, storytelling art, music, dance. Everyone wants to make art that's talking about important issues, also happy moments too.
1: You know, you also spend a lot of time collaborating and supporting other Indigenous artists. Why is creating that collective space and uplifting one another important, particularly when we think about decolonization and ensuring Native people have control over how our stories and land and identity are represented?
2: Absolutely. I think it was just, this is an Indigenous value, always giving gratitude and acknowledging the gifts that you're given. And so in my life, I was given so many opportunities as an artist, and I wanted to figure out ways, like, how can I offer that to either next generation, maybe artists who are BIPOC, Black, Indigenous, artists of color? How can we uplift voices that maybe have stories that need to be told, or maybe art that is social justice oriented that maybe doesn't do well in auctions or commercial galleries, but just as well has such a strong story to tell? And I think also many Native communities say that there's no word for art because it's so intertwined with daily life. So the existence of Moss House is just a continuance of that. It's so important for tribal communities to have a space to be acknowledged, supported within the arts. We're always a second thought when in reality we should always be considered at all times.
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Today, Alabama beginning in this nil nothing to blocks Kate. The time is 5:27 p.m. You're listening to KTDB Pine Hill, New Mexico. 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Here's the latest weather forecast for the West Central Mountain tonight, isolated showers and thunderstorm in the evening. Lows in the upper 40s, west winds around 50 miles per hour in the evening. Chance of rain 20%. And this morning, the sun rose at 6:59 a.m. and will be setting this evening at 7:16 p.m. And here outside our KTDB studios, it's 66 degrees. E ajd e a hut e la ko. 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

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The time is 5:53 a.p.m. You're listening to KTDB Pine Hill, New Mexico. 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